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3: President Trump says he will ask Chinese leader Xi Jinping to open up his country. Trade is expected to be a big part of the two-leader summit in Beijing.
4: For years leading up to this summit, President Trump has put tremendous economic pressure on China. Now he believes that economic pressure is about to pay off.
3: Fox's Peter Ducey in Beijing. A Utah mother who published a children's book about grief after the death of her husband and was later found guilty of killing him. It's a life sentence for his murder. Corey Richens at today's sentencing hearing.
5: I'm not perfect. I have succeeded and I have failed. As a person, as a wife, as a parent, we all do. I have done plenty of things I am not proud of.
3: She laced her husband's cocktail with fentanyl, killing him. 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
6: WMBD Radio Local News, I'm TJ Carson. A change in the Children's Hospital of Illinois' relationship with St. Jude will not deter Central Illinois from supporting the Memphis Research Hospital. Co-founder of St. Jude Runs, Mike McCoy, says Peoria has been a huge supporter of the hospital's cancer research since the start. He tells WMBD's Greg and Dan's show that it will not change.
7: The people that are involved know what they do at St. Jude, you know, which is different than they do anywhere else.
6: Local fundraisers for St. Jude Children's Research Hospital include tomorrow's Corvette ride, the Memphis to Peoria run, and the motorcycle run. A 56-year-old woman is in custody following a drug raid in Chillicothe yesterday. Police detectives executed a residential search warrant in the area of North Benedict Street as part of an investigation into the illegal sale of meth and crack cocaine. Chillicothe police arrested Tammy Hoover on multiple charges, including possession of methamphetamine and unlawful possession of a controlled substance. The 15 Peoria police officers who have fallen in the line of duty were honored this afternoon. The annual Peoria Police Department Memorial Service was held inside the chambers of City Hall. Chief Eric Echevarria says he did not personally know any of the fallen officers, but got to know some of their stories.
8: The selflessness that they showed, the courage that all of them showed. I mean, this is a hard, hard job, and there's a time limit on all of us just doing the job itself. And these people died too soon in those careers.
6: The ceremony included the reading of the names of the fallen officers, as well as the laying of a wreath and roses. More news in 30 minutes or as it breaks, and always at WMBDRadio.com.
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10: The 25 News First Alert Forecast is calling for a pretty quiet night tonight. We're looking at clear skies and wake-up temperatures in the low to mid-40s tomorrow morning. More sunshine for your Thursday. Seasonal high temperatures for mid-May in the mid-70s. We'll see some showers and storms late Thursday night into early Friday morning, but most of your Friday looks dry and warmer with highs in the 80s and warming up in the mid to upper 80s for the weekend with some showers and storms at times, mostly in the morning. From 25 News, I'm First Alert Chief Meteorologist Brian Walter for WMBD Radio.
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3: News alert, the high-stakes meeting about to start. I'm Lee Silasara. President Trump and China's President Xi Jinping set to sit down, and the independence of Taiwan a likely topic.
4: There are several issues that are sort of looming large in the background. You've got China really wants to extract some language from the U.S. that would help them with Taiwan. They really are looking for us to say the U.S. opposes Taiwan independence rather than the U.S. does not support. Turn that to a more active word. There's no indication that the U.S. is going to change its position relative to Taiwan, but that's going to be something that Xi maybe tries to dangle as the president tries to create some motion on the Iran war.
3: Fox's Jackie Heinrich in Beijing. Secretary of State Marco Rubio says the trip is already successful because it's a face-to-face sit-down.
5: You know, one thing is to exchange phone calls, and another thing is to put out messages and press releases and statements. But when the leaders are actually engaging personally, not just the president to president, but me with their foreign minister and Pete Hegseth with their defense minister and so forth, it creates channels of communication that can prove valuable.
3: On Fox's Hannity, some people who live in Miami suing over President Trump's planned presidential library after he suggested it could double as a luxury hotel.
6: The lawsuit challenges the state's transfer of nearly 3 acres of prime downtown waterfront land, reportedly worth more than $300 million, for just $10. Plaintiffs argue the deal is unconstitutional and illegally enriches the president at the expense of college students and the surrounding community.
3: Fox's Carmen Roberts. The Senate's confirmed Kevin Warsh as the next chairman of the Federal Reserve. His nomination faced uncertainty after Republican Tom Tillis threatened to block it while the Justice Department investigated current chair Jerome Powell. That investigation was dropped last month. 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
7: WMBD Radio Local News, I'm TJ Carson. The Peoria City Council has nearly approved a liquor license for a convenience store on Knoxville Avenue. By a 6-5 vote last night, councilmen approved the license for King Zone, going against the recommendation of the Liquor Commission of denying it. Mayor Rita Ali's concern centered on an increase of crime in the area.
8: Crime calls have doubled this year over this past year compared to last year. So why do we want to put a liquor store in an area where crime continues to increase?
7: The approval came with conditions, one of which is a video surveillance camera system that Peoria Police has access to. One person was taken to a hospital after a two-vehicle crash this morning. Peoria Fire says the crash occurred at University and Glen just after 10 a.m., with crews arriving to find one female trapped in her vehicle. The other person was able to exit their vehicle prior to fire crews arriving. Fire crews removed the driver's side door of the female's vehicle to remove her. Illinois budget analysts are lowering revenue projections over economic concerns. Capital News Illinois reports the Governor's Budget Office and Legislators Commission on Government Forecasting and Accountability lowered revenue projections for the upcoming fiscal year 27 budget by less than 1%. While not a massive decrease, the changes reflect growing uncertainty over the economy. The report cites fears of lower sales tax growth as prices rise and consumers consider cutting back. Unemployment is also rising in Illinois, which could limit personal income tax growth. More news in 30 minutes or as it breaks, and always at WMBDRadio.com.
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10: The 25 News First Alert Forecast is calling for a pretty quiet night tonight. We're looking at clear skies and wake-up temperatures in the low to mid-40s tomorrow morning. More sunshine for your Thursday. Seasonal high temperatures for mid-May in the mid-70s. We'll see some showers and storms late Thursday night into early Friday morning, but most of your Friday looks dry and warmer with highs in the 80s and warming up in the mid to upper 80s for the weekend with some showers and storms at times, mostly in the morning. From 25 News, I'm First Alert Chief Meteorologist Brian Walter for WMBD Radio.
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18: Occasions when your security detail had difficulty waking or locating you, is that right?
19: Nope, it's a total farce. I don't even know where you get this stuff, but it doesn't make it credible because you say so.
18: I'm not saying it, Director Patel. It's been written and documented.
19: You are literally saying it.
18: No, I'm saying that these are reports, Director Patel.
19: No, and unlike your baseless reports, the only person that was slinging margaritas in El Salvador on the taxpayer dollar with a convicted gangbanging rapist was you.
18: You know, the
19: only person that ran up a $7,000 bar tab in Washington, D.C. at the lobby bar was you.
18: This
19: the only individual in this room that has been drinking on taxpayer dime during the day
18: is
19: you.
18: Director Patel, come on. These are serious allegations that were made against you.
19: They're
18: in a lawsuit that you filed.
19: You drinking margaritas with a gangbanger is true and on video.
18: It just goes to show you
19: don't... You running a $7,000 bar tab at the lobby bar has been filed by your own office.
18: This goes to show...
19: To drink during the day. That's you. This is
18: the
19: ultimate example of hypocrisy.
18: Mr. Chairman...
19: I will not be tarnished by baseless allegations
18: and
19: fraudulent statements from the media.
18: The fact that you mention that indicates you don't know what you are talking about. Now, here, Director
19: The only thing
18: Patel,
19: I know is you're the one drinking margaritas.
18: And your security detail had difficulty waking or locating you. Is that right?
20: And
19: nope,
20: I will say this. There is one clear priority in Trump's overall budget, and it isn't law and order. It is war. Because while Trump is proposing cuts to programs that really do keep people safe, he wants to increase war spending by $500 billion. And I don't need to tell anyone here we are not going to bomb our way to safer communities. So I intend to help rip that budget up and write bills that keep families safe. But beyond that budget, we need serious leadership at the FBI that the American people can trust. And I am deeply concerned about the reports that your leadership has not been serious. We need somebody at this agency who's focused on solving criminal cases, not passing out branded bourbon or jetting around the globe. Your job is to be regional.
17: Wow, that was one thing.
20: And I know Senator Van Hollen asked you about this, but I got to say, if you want to pass out liquor or pop bottles,
17: oh my gosh,
20: stick to podcasting.
17: Oh my gosh,
20: leave order to people who really do care about justice and appearances. That is really critical, and it's what I am really deeply concerned about.
17: I'm not even
20: so many
17: from the show, and I'm about ready to break things.
0: Can I respond?
17: I'm in a good mood, though. That's the bad thing. If I have a lot of energy. And stuff goes sideways.
0: This is what leadership looks like at the FBI.
17: Never good. Welcome to the radio program. So that was some of that insane, pretty explosive.
21: Insane.
17: Yeah.
21: It was insane.
17: Hearing yesterday, that was Kash Patel. And you know what she's getting at, right? She's mad at him because of the Olympics. That's what they're talking about. She's, you know, because he was there and he... What was it? He chugged a beer. What did he like
22: he
17: chug a beer?
22: Celebrated with our gold medalist.
17: Oh my gosh. No.
21: How dare he?
17: He could cure AIDS and they'd be like, "Well, you know, it's so mean to AIDS. How dare you do that? You're so ignorant to AIDS, Kash Patel." He could make Iran capitulate. And they're like, "You're so mean to poor little Iran. Haven't you met their gay one-legged half-dead Ayatollah?" Just so mean. It's who they are. Who was the broad that was questioning? I couldn't do this. Yeah. They had so mean. It's who they are. Who was the broad that was questioning? I couldn't do this. Yeah. They had at some point I probably will go testify at least on Second Amendment issues. I know that they'd asked a couple of times, but either was on air or I had to make a speech or something was happening. But I'm going to tell you what, you get bitchy with me like that, and we're going to have some issues. So welcome to the radio program. It's Dana Lash, and it's finally sunny in Texas, so my mood is somewhat improved, because I'm tired of this British weather. I moved to where it's supposed to be hot and sunny, because that's what I asked for.
21: Right.
17: I don't know why I got Brooklyn there for a minute, but, you know, it's okay. Anyway, so welcome, one and all. And we're going to get you set up. There's nothing to report on with China. POTUS legit just landed. It's nighttime there right now, so he's sleeping at his hotel. They're not even awake. He landed. We're going to talk about the impressive entourage that he has traveling with him. You're watching a little bit right there what Juan's showing you on the simulcast, channel 347 or YouTube or Facebook. That's POTUS with his entourage. And he's walking, and you got Chinese students waving American flags, waving Chinese flags. Can I be honest? I didn't know that he was going to get that kind of reception. I don't know what I expected. I mean, it's China. I don't know what I expected. There's a big objective that Trump is wanting to accomplish. And he had said that they're going to be talking about Taiwan. But he was very clear. We're not talking about Iran. He was very clear. He's like, "We're not talking about Iran because we got Iran under control." And I agree with him. I think it would be stupid for them to talk about Iran with them. He says that it's, you know, he got greeted by this. You saw that not there as he went in. They're going to have a state banquet. And then they're going to have their discussions. And it's going to be a lot of business. One of the things that he had said, too, and that some of these other lawmakers have said is that they want China to open up. And you have all these business people there. The way the progressive media is talking about it, can you believe all of these corporate people are going to China to make their own deals with China? Can you believe all these? They're mad because they're CEOs. There's a bunch of CEOs that are going with him to this, and they're upset because they don't like business

0: question here. I mean, personal, I mean, finance, even national finance, is not the same thing as foreign policy. And it's going to be a hell of a lot worse if you allow Iran to continue doing what they're doing. I mean, one of the reasons we're in this position in the first place with fuel and have been historically is because of the way that they've treated the Strait of Hormuz. So you either want to end that or you want to jack around and make it all, you know, incredibly incrementally worse. And Democrats want that because they would rather everyone suffer. They don't care if everyone suffers, so long as that means a change in the White House or in Congress coming up in 26 and 28. They don't care. Keep that in mind. So we're going to dive into that further. We also have a bunch of media malpractice, the continued fallout from that insane New York Times story about rape dogs. I know. Also, the Ruth's Chris dress code. People were upset because Ruth's Chris reaffirmed their dress code, and apparently trash is mad. So we're going to discuss that. We got a lot. It is true. I'm not even going to lie. I'm not even going to pretend to be like, you know, apologetic for stating the God's honest truth. Don't dress like you are going to bed when you go to Ruth's Chris. You know what I'm saying? It's just very easy. So we got all of that and more. 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
11: So Rex Reed, 87 years old, film critic, passed away. There you go. He apparently cameoed in Superman. I'm familiar with him, but I didn't worship him like some of the other people apparently on Twitter did. I was just like, okay, he's a film critic. Moving on, because we got a dime a dozen of those. Does that mean? I just don't have time for nonsense today. So he's passed away. Let's see. We had subscription fatigue already yesterday. I am not even doing this, Kane. I am not reading this headline. Stop it. You read it. You found it. You read it. I triple dog dare you right
12: now.
11: Man.
12: All right. Right now. We have time. Apparently, you've heard of all the looks maxing, right?
11: Uh-huh, yeah. Stuff. Looks maxing, all well, of it. Yeah, we've heard of it, Kane. Mm-hmm.
12: Sack maxing or
11: testes, ball maxing.
12: Testes maxing.
11: Why do they need to be the size of grapefruits as reported by a British newspaper?
12: Like what? What? That doesn't seem comfortable.
11: Like they're turning into Stan Marsh from South Park.
13: Barrel them around.
11: Yeah, I can't even believe. Why is that a thing? I feel like that's also body dysmorphia.
12: See anybody saying that's a positive thing? I think it's a medical condition.
11: I think it's weird. Okay. NBA rocked. Grizzlies star Brandon Clark passes away at 29, a month after he was arrested on drug charges. So you think this is a drug?
12: Yeah, they found him with a bunch of paraphernalia when he was unresponsive. And yeah, that's what they suspect.
11: Why? That just is heartbreaking. Why? Just so sad. I mean, 29 years old, a whole life ahead of him. And Biden is going to fight the DOJ plan to release audio of his discussions with his ghostwriter, per Politico. So he's got a deadline. It was yesterday. They missed it. He needs to kind of hunker up and figure out what he's going to do here. He has to release 70 hours of partially redacted audio recordings. By the way, who sits down and talks like that for 70 hours? He's barely probably cognizant of that, most of it. Yeah. We have a lot more. Hantavirus coming up. Stick with us. Have you heard of Native Path Collagen and its amazing uses for bone support? 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Calcium alone is not enough. Your body actually needs collagen to use that calcium to anchor it into your bones where it belongs. That's the protein responsible for keeping your bones strong and your joints moving and your skin from giving everything away. And by the time that most people hit 60, they've lost about half of it. 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
15: This is a Fox News alert. I'm Ted Lindner. President Trump has arrived in Beijing for his high-stakes meeting with China's leader.
16: President Trump says, I will be asking President Xi, a leader of extraordinary distinction, to open up China so that these brilliant people can work their magic and help bring the People's Republic to an even higher level. In fact, I promise that when we are together, which will be in a matter of hours, I will make that my very first request.
15: Fox's Peter Ducey. And the National Law Enforcement Officers Memorial Fund, hosting its 38th annual candlelight vigil on the National Mall in D.C. in honor of police and first responders who've died in the line of duty.
17: Sarah D. Beckstrom, Dennis M. Wagner Jr., Donald R. Cleaver.
15: FBI Director Kash Patel reading the names. The names engraved on the wall of the National Law Enforcement Officers Memorial in Washington, D.C. 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
18: WMBD Radio Local News, I'm TJ Carson. A change in the Children's Hospital of Illinois' relationship with St. Jude will not deter Central Illinois from supporting the Memphis Research Hospital. Co-founder of St. Jude Runs, Mike McCoy, says Peoria has been a huge supporter of the hospital's cancer research since the start. He tells WMBD's Greg and Dan's show that it will not change.
19: The people that are involved know what they do at St. Jude, you know, which is different than they do anywhere else.
18: Local fundraisers for St. Jude Children's Research Hospital include tomorrow's Corvette ride, the Memphis to Peoria run, and the motorcycle run. A 56-year-old woman is in custody following a drug raid in Chillicothe yesterday. Police detectives executed a residential search warrant in the area of North Benedict Street as part of an investigation into the illegal sale of meth and crack cocaine. Chillicothe police arrested Tammy Hoover on multiple charges, including possession of methamphetamine and unlawful possession of a controlled substance. The 15 Peoria police officers who have fallen in the line of duty were honored this afternoon. The annual Peoria Police Department Memorial Service was held inside the chambers of City Hall. Chief Eric Echevarria says he did not personally know any of the fallen officers, but got to know some of their stories.
20: The selflessness that they showed, the courage that all of them showed. I mean, this is a hard, hard job, and there's a time limit on all of us just doing the job itself. And these people died too soon in those careers.
18: The ceremony included the reading of the names of the fallen officers, as well as the laying of a wreath and roses. More news in 30 minutes or as it breaks, and always at WMBDRadio.com.
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22: The 25 News First Alert Forecast is calling for a pretty quiet night tonight. We're looking at clear skies and wake-up temperatures in the low to mid-40s tomorrow morning. More sunshine for your Thursday. Seasonal high temperatures for mid-May in the mid-70s. We'll see some showers and storms late Thursday night into early Friday morning, but most of your Friday looks dry and warmer with highs in the 80s and warming up in the mid to upper 80s for the weekend with some showers and storms at times, mostly in the morning.
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11: Welcome back to the program. Dana Lash with you. It's Wednesday. We made it halfway through the week. At least you don't live in New York, unless if you do. And I'm, that's a bummer. I don't like that journey for you. I don't know. Did I ever tell you, like, when I was a kid, I used to always thought I wanted to live in New York. I just realized with this light here, I cannot see you hardly at all. It's kind of a bummer. I can't see, like, whenever you're completely just horrified by something I say. I just don't have that. Like, if I can see the whites of his eyes, I'm like, he opens them up like Precious Moments characters.
27: I'll audibly gasp.
11: There. But when I was a kid, I always wanted to live in New York. I just thought that's where everything happened. It was like Sesame Street, before it got real weird, was based there. You know, everything was happening in New York.
27: Ghostbusters movie?
11: Dude, Ghostbusters, like all the crazy stuff happened there. I was like, yeah, I want to go see some ghosts. Yeah, I do. Right. I don't know. I just always thought that it was a happening place. And then the first time I went there, it was like I was descending into the bowels of hell. Because you came across a bridge. I can't remember where I flew into. I guess it was LaGuardia. JFK, maybe. I can't remember. And I just went across the bridge. And it takes you down into the city. And the buildings just got higher and higher, and it felt like hands clasping over. And it just was weird, and everything smelled like urine and pretzels and gas. Yep. Still just does. Everywhere. And I didn't dislike it at first, but it was a bit overwhelming. And then I realized you can't really see the night sky. And if you don't like people and you're a situational extrovert, as is your hostess, it just was a no. Because I get my fill, and then I have to retreat. I'm like a Roomba. You know, I go out and do my business, and then I got to go back to my charging station, you know, and I got to get the hell away. So it was very, yeah.
28: I relate to that.
11: The reason I bring this up is because now it's even worse. So you have Zoran Mandani, who, his wife, by the way, seems like an insufferable prat. She's just, you know, she wears vintage, says Anna Wintour. She dresses like a hobo. I don't know how she looks like somebody's like 70s era closet threw up on her. I mean, stop it. I'm so done with orangey brown leather. Quit. Corduroy, gag me. So that's what you use as kindling. I wouldn't wear, if I had a choice between like going in my birthday suit or wearing corduroy, guess what's not getting worn? It's horrible. It's a fabric that Satan made to clothe 70s children as a form of punishment. Anyway, so now it's even worse. And you've got this guy who can't do math. Can I just remind you that the only reason that Zoran Mandani is even where he is because he's a Nepo baby. Now, most parents, when they have Nepo kids, they just, you know, they keep it simple. Oh, you want a new car, Nepo baby? I'll get you a job in my friend's firm or in dad's firm, Nepo baby. You know, it's like one of those things. But they really went above and beyond in the Mandani family. So where did he go in Africa to get married and they had to have all that security? Uganda. He got married in Uganda, you know, real flex. had a ton of security to his, she was vintage.

0: in California. You have Karen Bass that wants to be governor or wants to be mayor of Los Angeles. This is insane. We have a lot more on the way. Now they're attacking Spencer Pratt because they're saying that, well, he's not totally living in his Airstream trailer on his burnt out property. He's staying in a luxury hotel. We're going to talk about that coming up. We got a lot to hit, y'all. 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
7: Probably miss. It's time for Dana's Quick Five.
8: All right. So first up, Eagletown, USA, the Eagle's Nest. The actual Eagle's Nest has viewers hooked. I've actually watched these before. And then the next thing I know, I'm like watching 20 minutes of these eagles sitting in their nest. It's a YouTube channel that streams bald eagles live 24/7 from their nest in Big Bear Lake. It's about 100 miles east of Los Angeles. It's the only place that the junkies haven't left needles and feces in. So, you know, spare the eagles. But you can watch them. Sometimes they come back with fresh fish. They feed their little eaglets. It's really cute. A Russian ship that sank off of the coast of Spain was carrying a nuclear reactor to North Korea. I wonder what caused the blast. Nobody knows. Nobody knows. So crazy how that happened. Such a bummer. Wow. Let's see. I don't care about this story. But there is this one. Turkish Airlines flight. 288 people on board caught fire as it landed. Whoa. I don't like that. I wonder if there was like mass hysteria. He never fails. But apparently landed okay. There were not. I really don't care. It's Turkey. I don't care. Am I supposed to care? I just don't. I want to talk about the Waymo self-driving car that could not get around a dead-end London street, and it got itself caught. Does it like bleat help or something when it gets caught? The residents are mad. They said Waymo went rogue. Self-driving cars are just driving residents nuts. So it was 4 a.m. and one of them got stuck in a dead-end street. And they said that it happens like 2 or 3 times a week that they get stuck. You would think that they would fix it. 4 a.m. It was trying to drive down a road with dead end, and 3 times in 1 week it got stuck. They said that it tries to reverse out, and I guess it makes sounds, and then it did the same thing. It just does the same thing over and over again. So Waymo is testing a fleet of white Jaguar vehicles, and apparently it's not going over very well. Apparently one of the Waymos plowed into a taped-off crime scene in West London 1 month. I know. We got a lot more on the way. Don't go anywhere. Stick with us. So I used to think that a mattress was just furniture, right? 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
11: This is a Fox News alert. I'm Chris DeMayo. President Trump is in Beijing to meet with Chinese President Xi Jinping. Aboard Air Force One, Secretary of State Marco Rubio says trade and tariffs will be the top subject.
12: The United States is very clear. We have to be able to make our own stuff. We cannot depend on China or any country for that matter for 100% of anything that we need.
11: Rubio on Fox's Hannity. New reports say the U.S. military bombing campaign hasn't eliminated Iran's missile stockpile, as President Trump has claimed.
13: The New York Times reports Iran has restored access to 30 out of 33 missile sites along the Strait of Hormuz. And the Washington Post says U.S. intelligence has concluded Iran retained 70% of its pre-war missile stockpile.
11: That's Fox's Jennifer Griffin reporting. 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WMBD Radio Local News, I'm TJ Carson. A change in the Children's Hospital of Illinois' relationship with St. Jude will not deter Central Illinois from supporting the Memphis Research Hospital. Co-founder of St. Jude Runs, Mike McCoy, says Peoria has been a huge supporter of the hospital's cancer research since the start. He tells WMBD's Greg and Dan's show that it will not change.
14: The people that are involved know what they do at St. Jude, you know, which is different than they do anywhere else.
11: Local fundraisers for St. Jude Children's Research Hospital include tomorrow's Corvette ride, the Memphis to Peoria run, and the motorcycle run. A 56-year-old woman is in custody following a drug raid in Chillicothe yesterday. Police detectives executed a residential search warrant in the area of North Benedict Street as part of an investigation into the illegal sale of meth and crack cocaine. Chillicothe police arrested Tammy Hoover on multiple charges, including possession of methamphetamine and unlawful possession of a controlled substance. The 15 Peoria police officers who have fallen in the line of duty were honored this afternoon. The annual Peoria Police Department Memorial Service was held inside the chambers of City Hall. Chief Eric Echevarria says he did not personally know any of the fallen officers, but got to know some of their stories.
15: The selflessness that they showed, the courage that all of them showed. I mean, this is a hard, hard job, and there's a time limit on all of us just doing the job itself. And these people died too soon in those careers.
11: The ceremony included the reading of the names of the fallen officers, as well as the laying of a wreath and roses. More news in 30 minutes or as it breaks, and always at WMBDRadio.com.
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17: The 25 News First Alert Forecast is calling for a pretty quiet night tonight. We're looking at clear skies and wake-up temperatures in the low to mid-40s tomorrow morning. More sunshine for your Thursday. Seasonal high temperatures for mid-May in the mid-70s. We'll see some showers and storms late Thursday night into early Friday morning, but most of your Friday looks dry and warmer with highs in the 80s and warming up in the mid to upper 80s for the weekend with some showers and storms at times, mostly in the morning. From 25 News, I'm First Alert Chief Meteorologist Brian Walter for WMBD Radio.
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8: So the left in L.A. is reacting as predictably as you think they would over Spencer Pratt. Because Spencer Pratt's been very successful so far with his campaign. His ads are amazing. So first off, you had what's-her-face, this one candidate. Doesn't she get taxpayer dollars? Like, she's in on that grift. She does all that. It's like the equivalent of an early Learning Center. She says that he's a fascist. Listen to this. So stupid.
22: But I also think it's a very real thing that we should take seriously and we need to grapple with, and we need to offer it an honest response, a response that's rooted in actually solving these problems. Otherwise, people will turn to fascism, to mini Trump, which is who I think Spencer Pratt really represents.
8: Because he's calling them out on their nonsense. This is so stupid. So here's the big thing. So TMZ, investigative reporting. TMZ, this is what they tweeted out. They go, update. We asked Spencer if he's ever lived in the trailer. So you remember, first off, you remember the ad where he had this like Airstream on his burned out lot? And he was like, this is where I live. And Karen Bass lives here, you know, because they let everybody's homes burn down. So TMZ goes, quote, we asked Spencer if he ever lived in the trailer. And he said, no, I never told anyone I live there. However, in the campaign ad, he says squarely, this is where I live, as he stood in front of the trailer. They're mad at him because, and then they ran this story, they're mad at him because of this, quote, exclusive, Spencer Pratt is staying at the Bel Air Hotel, not his Airstream trailer. And then you have people like Jon Favreau, Obama's speechwriter, goes, yeah, because he's filthy rich and the trailer was a media stunt, much like his entire campaign. So wait a minute. So why does he have to have a trailer or a hotel room in the first place? Well, why is it that he's got to have a trailer or a hotel room in the first place? Is it because Democrats let his whole house burn down along with 60,000 other people's properties and let people burn to death in their homes? Is that why?
23: And then keep him out?
8: And then they, yeah, kept him out and then made permitting ridiculous so they couldn't rebuild. Is that why? Crazy. How dare you not live in the dirt and your burned out lot? How dare you? I love that TMZ thinks that, he doesn't live in a burned out lot. It's a gotcha. They think that's a total gotcha. Why does he have to have a hotel room in the first place, though? You can't get at him this way without reminding everyone that his opponents literally let people's houses burn down. We don't need to have water in the reservoir. What? We don't need to do any kind of forestry management. What? We don't need to do that. Yeah, we're Karen Bass, and we let the homeless run our streets. Yeah, I'm Karen Bass. Of course there's needle and feces all over Los Angeles. You know, hi, I'm Karen Bass. Of course I let people burn to death in their homes because I didn't want to refill the reservoirs or actually have any kind of emergency response plan in place, even though we live in a place where wildfires historically for hundreds and hundreds of years have always plagued this area. So TMZ think, by the way, if anyone thought TMZ being in Washington, D.C. was going to be like, oh, wow, we're going to get some investigative stuff. I got a bridge to sell you. It's amazing. It's called the Golden Gate, and I will give it to you for $50 million. It's a steal. Just make the checks payable to me as is condition. He's staying at the Bel Air Hotel. Can you believe? He's staying at a Bel. How dare he not stay at a Motel 6 on Skid Row?
0: You mean like those illegals?
8: Yeah.
0: In New York?
8: Oh, how dare he not stay where we put the drug dealers and illegal aliens?
0: Right.
8: Oh, wow. Wow. I mean, how dare he not live in a burned out lot that doesn't have like running water or any kind of like, you know, electricity with his kids? Wow. I mean, the next thing they're going to be like, how dare he doesn't just inject himself with fentanyl? I mean, where are they going to go? This is so dumb. So they think that this is a gotcha. They actually think, and TMZ's out there running defense for him. That is so dumb. That's where he would be living if you all hadn't burned his house down. It's not difficult. Not difficult. Wick's going to be upset because I did that. He's going to like come barreling back here. He's going to think something happened. I shouldn't do that. But still, it makes you a little bit Sam Kinison. I got to be honest. Right? You know, it makes you a little nutty. All right. So a couple of things in addition to this, because that's so crazy. I wanted to share with you this insane story. If I can pull it up, I've got a million things open. Okay. So this is a crazy story. I saw this online and I ended up. Okay. I'm not going to. Do I want to tell you why, how I found this? Well, my algorithm showed it to me, but why would my algorithm be showing me a thing about World of Warcraft? Well, okay, you guys know I do play games. I don't play World of Warcraft. I know of the lore. I know D&D, but I like Warhammer. I've been almost like my favorite thing to play right now as of late has been Helldivers. But I have these like figurines, these Warhammer figurines. I don't do tabletop play, although it does interest me. The idea interests me because I like having like a project, an ongoing thing. You know what I mean? I always have projects, whether it's crochet or something. I always got something going on. So anyway, I was online and I was actually looking for ideas on how to paint my figurines. I'm not even kidding you. And I didn't want to do it the old school way. I wanted to be ridiculous. So I'm going to totally like, I found an account where they like bedazzle them. I know some of the Warhammer people out there are going to be like, what? Just roll with me. So anyway, I ended up going down this rabbit hole of a virtual plague that hit the World of Warcraft universe back in 2005. Let's listen. So this was digital. So in 2005, there was a virtual plague that accidentally wiped out 80% of the World of Warcraft population, and it was called the Corrupted Blood Incident. You can Google it. So what started as a glitch in a boss fight, meaning you're fighting one of the big baddies, it became actually a very important data set that became a footnote in medical history. It was like a gaming fail. So like what ended up happening is it was 2005, the Corrupted Blood Incident. It was a accidental but highly contagious virtual plague that spread between like the players, and it killed a lot of low-level players almost instantly, and it mimicked a real world pandemic, right? And then people started practicing like social distancing, panicking. Epidemiologists and the CDC were somehow made of they were made available of it or made aware of it. So it began on September 13th in 2005. Blizzard, which is a company that's since been acquired by Tencent, which is owned by China, they introduced this raid where a boss named Hakkar inflicted a high-damage contagious debuff called Corrupted Blood. Just all you got to know is he infected people digitally with this Corrupted Blood thing. And it was supposed to stay within the raid, but it spilled over to everything. So players, like, you know, they carry the disease into major cities, and they had their pets, and then all the cities got disease ravaged, and high level players could survive it, but it killed all the low level ones. So people started naturally quarantining in the game, right? And then you had people panicking, and then you had trolls going around intentionally spreading it. And Blizzard tried to stop the spread. They used NPCs, non-player characters. They had NPC quarantines before they patched it and had to reset the entire server. But here's the crazy thing about this. So it started as a glitch, but it was such an accurate mimic of a real-world pandemic that the CDC and all of these epidemiologists paid attention to it. They were fascinated because they looked at this unscripted human behavior, and they realized that, wow, this gaming simulation could actually predict human behavior better than any computer model. And so it became kind of a blueprint for modern crisis management. Is that not the craziest thing ever? So you had people out there who would just run away into the wilderness, and other people, they established a quarantine zone, and then other people would literally go into other cities and purposefully spread it because they're trolls. So that's insane. So it started as a boss fight, raiding one area, and it was all that the virtual disease was supposed to stay in that area, and it ended up, due to a glitch, spilling over and infecting the whole universe. How crazy is that? So, and it actually was pretty accurate. They said that they had some people that the players were acting like people do in real life. Some fled, you know, to the countryside or rural areas. They were social distancing. And then you had others that stayed to help people get through it. They were the first responders. And then you had what they called griefers that were intentionally spreading it, super spreaders, like everywhere. Is that not crazy? Yeah. But you know what? Unlike in the real world, in the gaming world, all the BS injections and social distancing, like, kind of worked. That's the only thing they didn't account for in their little blueprint. You know, that's the thing. If you're going to come out with a blueprint and you're going to try to base it on real world factors, maybe not having an injection that did absolutely diddly squat, maybe that wasn't super helpful. Just saying. Speaking of diseases, so Lorraine said, there's a different cruise ship now. There's a norovirus. Aren't noroviruses, they're not novel, right? Those are pretty common, isn't it?
0: Yeah, I'd say.
8: Did I ever tell you the scariest thing that I've ever seen in my life? Did I ever tell you that on a cruise ship?
0: Uh-huh.
8: I only went on one cruise with Media Research Center because they asked, and I like them. And it was up in Norway. So I'm like, yeah, we're not going to have any party time, excellent kind of stuff happening because it's just not my jam. But when you get up there, I'd never been on a cruise before. And you guys know how I'm germophobic, but COVID made me rebel against most of that out of spite, because once the government tells me to distance or do something, I don't want to do it. I just, you know, it just is what it is. But at one point, after everybody, I guess, got on the ship and they were waiting for it to leave the dock in Amsterdam, they said, okay, well, you can go up to this whatever deck and there's get lunch up there. And we went up there and the doors opened and it was like The Shining. Instead of blood spilling out, it was an endless buffet. I don't know if you guys know, buffets scare the hell out of me.
0: Yeah.
8: And you know why they do? Because at Golden Corral one time 10 years ago, I used to love a good buffet. The Shoney's buffet, Shoney's breakfast buffet, is literally the jewel in the crown of America. It's so amazing. Oh my gosh, the bacon. Can't make break. Anyway, so endless buffet, but at Golden Corral one time I watched a kid literally pick his nose and then stick his hand under the glass and a chocolate fountain, and I was like, I'm done, we're out. And I never went, but I've never eaten another buffet. I don't do potlucks, because if I haven't seen your kitchen, I ain't eating from it. I'm weird, and those are things I will never get over. Anyway, long story long, endless cane, I think it went the length of the boat, and people were running up to it like cattle at a trough, and I just was like, I can't do this. I cannot eat from a buffet. I'm on a boat already. You got me on the boat, but I cannot go up to a buffet like this. And the glass partitions are there for a reason. They're there for a reason. You don't go over them. You don't go under them. You don't go over them. You stay on the other side of the partition, and you wait for the person serving the food on the other side of the partition to hand you the food over the partition, Kane. Audience. And I watched specific people. I literally would watch them with their hands in their pockets. Who knows what's in there? Try to grab at stuff from under the partition. Never wanted a Hassan chop somebody's hand off so bad in my life. but I saw tons of it. So anyway, I'm not surprised. Not now France has confirmed the norovirus has caused gastrointestinal sickness on board the Ambition cruise ship. They're isolating people. Non-symptomatic people can disembark. They have to remind people to regularly wash their hands. If you have to be reminded to regularly wash your hands, I personally feel that you are incompatible with life on Earth, and that should be remedied because you're making it grody for all of us. And I really do feel like capital punishment is necessary in these instances. I told you guys, you can't have me in elected office. That's what I executive order. I don't care if I get sued. Instant death. If you're grabbing food at a buffet and you're not washing your hands, you die. Get out. Go. You go straight to the gallows. You're out. I'm going to go tell God on you. This is bad. All right, we got a lot more on the way. As we got Florida Man coming up. Our partners bring you the program. Got to hurry. The folks over at Burn a Gun. I've told you guys I carry. I have no problem throwing lead down range to save my life or protect my life or somebody else's. But here's the thing. With the whole thing with Burn a Gun is that it's not a gun. But you still, you know, it's important to diversify what you use defensively because there are so many instances where you are denied your right of self-defense, your Second Amendment right. And yet the people, whether it's private property or municipal, whatever, they never provide security. So what are you going to do? Like if you're a college student and you live either on campus or off campus, you got to walk to classes, but you can't carry because you're not yet 21. What are you going to do? You need to be able to have some option, and that's where Burn a Gun comes in. They have different models. 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

0: colluded at length with Jeffrey Epstein to remove Trump from office, and also in writing was working out ways to rehab this convicted pedophile's image. I'm talking about Steve Bannon. Don't go on a show and then say that you need, you know, everything that you can get. Dear heavens, it's quality over quantity. Let's not do this stuff. Now, is it as bad as Dustin Burroughs? I mean, it just depends on if Mays Middleton cozies up to him or not. But don't do this stuff. Stop. We got a lot more on the way. I told you, you wouldn't believe it that Santos had the money. You wouldn't believe it. Yeah, we got a lot more on the way as we move. I know we got to get going. Our partners who help bring you the program, it's Native Path College. 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
5: Now, all of the news you would probably miss. 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
6: Kane sent me a completely distracting link, and he told me, dear heavens, do not play it, because we were just getting ready to come back to air. Now I really want to play it right now. Okay, so, oh my gosh, an Oregon teenager died. An Oregon teenager died after a doctor stitched up the wound with twigs, pine needles, and moss inside. I mean, I know it's Oregon, but what? Ethan Cantrell, 18, the family is suing the hospital and members of its ER staff because he had an infected wound. Good Samaritan Regional Medical Center, they're suing the hospital, its third-party emergency staff. They said that the complaint filed last week, he had twigs, pine needles, and moss inside the wound on his arm when it was sutured closed. He only lasted 5 days after that. He had debris that stabbed his right arm while he was cutting wood, and they examined the wound, irrigated it with saline solution, and sutured it closed. But apparently, they said they ordered an x-ray, but it didn't show anything, and they said organic material. How do you not see that? So they're suing you. This is a horrible, horrible story. I went very, very long last segment, so I apologize for that. But we have a lot more on the way. Stick with us. When it comes to being prepared, a little diversity can go a long way. 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
7: 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And Aaron Selberg from Modern Gentlemen. Ooh, fellas, you want to look sharp. 8:40. 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
8: Fox News, I'm Ted Lindner. President Trump in Beijing for a high-stakes meeting with China's leader.
9: President Trump says, I will be asking President Xi, a leader of extraordinary distinction, to open up China so that these brilliant people can work their magic and help bring the People's Republic to an even higher level. In fact, I promise that when we are together, which will be in a matter of hours, I will make that my very first request.
8: Fox's Peter Doocy and some folks in Miami have filed a lawsuit over President Trump's planned presidential library.
10: A project, critics say, looks more like a luxury real estate deal. The lawsuit challenges the state's transfer of nearly 3 acres of prime downtown waterfront land, reportedly worth more than $300 million, for just $10.
8: Fox's Carmen Roberts. And about 70,000 Americans died of drug overdoses last year. It's about 14% fewer than the previous year. It's the third straight annual drop. 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
11: WMBD Radio Local News, I'm TJ Carson. A change in the Children's Hospital of Illinois' relationship with St. Jude will not deter Central Illinois from supporting the Memphis Research Hospital. Co-founder of St. Jude Runs, Mike McCoy, says Peoria has been a huge supporter of the hospital's cancer research since the start. He tells WMBD's Greg and Dan's show that it will not change.
12: The people that are involved know what they do at St. Jude, you know, which is different than they do anywhere else.
11: Local fundraisers for St. Jude Children's Research Hospital include tomorrow's Corvette ride, the Memphis to Peoria run, and the motorcycle run. A 56-year-old woman is in custody following a drug raid in Chillicothe yesterday. Police detectives executed a residential search warrant in the area of North Benedict Street as part of an investigation into the illegal sale of meth and crack cocaine. Chillicothe police arrested Tammy Hoover on multiple charges, including possession of methamphetamine and unlawful possession of a controlled substance. The 15 Peoria police officers who have fallen in the line of duty were honored this afternoon. The annual Peoria Police Department Memorial Service was held inside the chambers of City Hall. Chief Eric Echevarria says he did not personally know any of the fallen officers, but got to know some of their stories.
13: The selflessness that they showed, the courage that all of them showed. I mean, this is a hard, hard job, and there's a time limit on all of us just doing the job itself. And these people died too soon in those careers.
11: The ceremony included the reading of the names of the fallen officers, as well as the laying of a wreath and roses. More news in 30 minutes or as it breaks, and always at WMBDRadio.com.
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16: The 25 News First Alert Forecast is calling for a pretty quiet night tonight. We're looking at clear skies and wake-up temperatures in the low to mid-40s tomorrow morning. More sunshine for your Thursday. Seasonal high temperatures for mid-May in the mid-70s. We'll see some showers and storms late Thursday night into early Friday morning, but most of your Friday looks dry and warmer with highs in the 80s and warming up in the mid to upper 80s for the weekend with some showers and storms at times, mostly in the morning. From 25 News, I'm First Alert Chief Meteorologist Brian Walter for WMBD Radio.
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6: I just want you to listen to this insufferable bit of audio while Juan gears it up, cut 13. Welcome back to the program. Dana Lash with you. You can go and download the podcast if you want to listen to the earlier couple of hours. So James Comey was running his mouth, and he was taking pot shots at Cash Patel. Listen to what he says here. This is cut 13.
1: 24 hours a day. It's the reason that the FBI director gets no vacation, because the idea is you're on all the time. And so I could never be intoxicated.
6: I don't think he was intoxicated. Again, he chugged a beer to celebrate with you. Do you like it? I mean, can you prove that he shows up drunk at work? I don't understand this. They just don't like Cash Patel. The moment that people that I don't like someone, I'm interested in considering liking them. I'm not so impressionable that I'm like, I like them now too. No. But I am interested in liking them potentially, because you don't like them. Does that make sense?
1: Yep.
6: Sounds like it makes sense. Yeah. I just kind of how I think about it, right? Like, what a, they act like he's like wandering around like a Skid Row reject. He's not. That really bothered them. But notice that's all they really have on him.
22: Yeah. He's no Nancy Pelosi.
6: Yeah. Oh. All right. This was interesting. So this is cut 10. I'm sure this isn't going to come up at all. This is only audio, though. So Benjamin Netanyahu, speaking of like anything related to Iran, says that they are going to end Israel's reliance on U.S. foreign aid. Listen to this.
23: I've said this to President Trump. I've said it to our own people. Their jaws dropped. But I said, look.
24: Well, what do you mean? What are you saying?
23: I want to draw down to zero the American financial support, the financial component of the military cooperation that we have, because we receive $3.8 billion a year. And I think that it's time that we weaned ourselves from the remaining military support.
24: Can you give me a timetable?
23: I said, let's start now and do it over the next decade, over the next 10 years. But I want to start now. I don't want to wait for the next Congress. I want to start now. It could go down very fast.
6: No, I'm not against any of that. But this is what, because there's such stupid talking points. Again, I say this with everything. I don't care if you come to what side of an issue you come down on, for, against, whatever. My only thing is I just want people to do it with facts. Do it based on fact. Don't do it because someone on TikTok said something or some podcast said something. No, just do it based on fact, right? Don't outsource. Don't be a welfare queen. Don't outsource your knowledge of these civic issues, your government issues. Don't outsource them to people who like literally do meth and say that their looks maxing. Okay, just don't do that stuff. Just saying. So I say that because, and he's right, it's $3.8 billion in annual military aid that the U.S. gives Israel. But here's what I find funny. We have weapons agreements with Israel. So it's give or take $3.8 billion annually to Israel. The total U.S. arms sales, and by the way, the agreement with Israel is that they only buy our arms, our weapons, our munitions. The total U.S. arms sales annually greatly exceed this. For instance, right after October 7th, they purchased $22 billion in military aid. Then the year after, $17.8 billion in more weapons. And this is, it's all public information. So they had, it's a lot. They had even just under Biden alone, from 21 to 24, they had $23.3 billion in arms sales. And just so far in the Trump administration, it's $9.6 billion in arms sales. That we're selling to them. We don't give it to them, and it has to be approved. We have to approve it every time. Congress, they have to sign off on it. But we sell it to them. They pay us money for it. Kane, let me ask you this. Mm-hmm. If I give you $3 and I say you can only buy candy from me, you can only get your Sour Patch Kids, your M&Ms, your Twizzlers, mm-hmm. your Snow Caps from me, and you pay me $30 to buy candy, is the $3 that I gave you pretty much paid back when you purchase from me candy that's $30?
2: Yeah, with an asset attached to it, maybe, or two.
6: Yeah.
2: Yeah.
6: So yeah. I would make my $3 back, is what you're saying.
2: Yeah.
6: Okay.
2: Yep. You certainly would.
6: Okay.
2: And then some.
6: So why are people, why does the idiot inbred single cell organisms that comprise most of Podcastistan freak out and go, in Israel, because this doesn't even get into, by the way, the R&D for tech and medical, that especially for tech as it relates to defense, that is co-developed and shared. So that's more actually that we're even getting back. And it's an outpost, technically. I mean, look at it. It's an outpost. I mean, they deal with stuff over there, so we don't have to deal with it over here. So what problem do these people have? Oh, they're Jews. That's what it is. That's what it is. It's because they're Jewish. That's why it's okay if it's Iranian. Oh, for real. That's it. That's the only objection. It's the dumbest thing I've ever heard in my life. No, we don't want to get more money back for weapon sales, and they can only buy ours. One thing that I am actually unclear on is whether or not they are still, if that aid, if the weapon sales is dependent upon, like the exclusive weapon sales, if that's dependent upon the aid, which would not make any sense anyway, but I don't know. You know what I mean? It's just like, just for instance, just in January of this year alone, we approved a $7 billion sale of armored vehicles and helicopters to Israel just for that month. How much do we give them a year?
2: $3.8 billion.
6: $7 billion just for the month of January. Attack helicopters and armored vehicles. Huh. Huh. Oh. Okay. Oh, did you know that between 2020 and 2024, Israel has purchased and imported almost 70% of its total defense equipment from the U.S.? Huh. But that $3.8 billion, though, Kane.
2: Oh, yeah.
6: Talk about not seeing the forest for the tree. Who listens to these idiots? Well, I don't know. I mean, who listens to these people? This is so dumb. So I'm just saying, that seems like we're getting more than we've literally ever given.
2: Yep.
6: But why do we support us? They act like we support them like we supported Iran.
2: Right.
6: Or illegal aliens. Early Learning Centers get more money than this.
2: You're right, like six times more.
6: Oh, but it's because these people are Jewish. That's what it is. They won't say it. No, we just disagree with Israel. Oh, really? Tell me all about the Israeli government. Tell me the parts of the government and all the people that are in it and the difference between the prime minister and the president and their roles. Go ahead. Oh, wait. Well, I'll wait. Oh, wait. You can't. You just don't like the Jews. Just be honest. Have the manhood to say it. You just don't like the Jews. Let's be honest about it. Just saying. So, I don't see the problem with this. By the way, if this comes from literally everything from our own government to Council on Foreign Relations, Brown University, etc. So it's this idea that they have received, that they're just basically a welfare recipient, is one of the dumbest talking points I think that has actually come up over this. It is ridiculous. But they're like, oh, well, the total aid. Okay, let's look at the total defense sales. Sure, I will play this game all damn day. You know, they're not giving us good vibes in exchange for weaponry and helicopters and tanks. They're giving us cash money. I don't have a problem with that. Do you, Kane?
2: Mm-mm. Nope.
6: No, I will totally take your money
2: yeah.
6: for this. Yes,
2: Step
6: yes, right absolutely.
2: Up. Step right up. We have plenty of assets. For
6: exactly.
2: It.
6: We can make guns and tanks and all that all day. Absolutely. So this... It's really stupid. this talking point. Now, I bring this up because a lot of people were saying, yes, we need to end this. We need to end this dependency on the United. We need to end Israel's dependency on the United. If I'm being honest, who's dependent on who more with that? Just saying. Just saying. Who is a little bit dependent on who more? I mean, I could sit here and go year over year. I mean, literally, it's like at least 3-1.
3: Yeah.
6: Every year. Literally every year in terms of weapon sales. Literally every year.
3: But we're propping them up.
6: Yeah. It doesn't make any sense to me. So I don't know if they're ending that because they feel that the narrative has gotten problematic, which I don't even think the narrative is problematic. I mean, all you have to do is just explain it in a few minutes, just the way in the manner in which I just did. It's very, very simple, to do. So there's a, I don't know. I get it that it's a thing on the right that's fueled by people like Marjorie Taylor Greene, they don't understand stuff so well, and they think other people also don't understand stuff so well. I get that that's like a thing that they like to do. They like to get together and try to see who can make the other person more ignorant. I've never seen, it's an American pastime with that subsect of America. Like this, you know, the people who are really on the left, but they claim that they're on the right, but they practice all the identity politics that the left practices, and they love big government solutions. So I don't know. They like snuck in under the crack of the door like a roach when we were building the coalition. So I don't know. I don't know what to, but they have these really, really uneducated ideas. And it's kind of crazy, but that's the truth of it right there. Now, we were talking about media malpractice from the New York Times, which, you know, we'll get to. I wanted to touch on this, though, real quick, because POTUS, you know, is going over. I'm going to pull in China right now. It's like 3 a.m. there. I wanted to, because there was this mayor. Hang on. Let me pull this up. I have this on my rundown, but I also have like a million things on here. So it was a California mayor of Arcadia. I was reading some statistics on this town. Like, it is predominantly, I think the Chinese residents in this particular town, there's a lot of Chinese immigrants there, and they are very, very Democrat over there. So you had Eileen Wang, who admitted that she was acting as a literal spy for China. And she, Democrat, she agreed with prosecutors that she admitted she was working with the CCP, and she was boosting propaganda in California. So she was helping to promote propaganda in California. And she ended up, if I can get this godforsaken website to open up, it would be great. She was basically like using like fake news sites and doing all this stuff. And she was trying to promote propaganda in favor of the CCP. Really crazy stuff. And I'm going to pull this up. Bear with me, because, of course, this is when nothing wants to work properly, when I have to pull things up. God help us. We're a skeleton crew. So, but this is her. Juan's showing you her right now. So she's Eileen Wang. She was, how are you a Chinese? Well, it's California. How are you a Chinese spy and you're in California and you're a mayor? You're a mayor. So she's accused of acting as a Chinese spy. She's forced to resign. And she has a plea deal. She resigned her position. She said she did work with CCP. She was boosting propaganda with a fake news site on U.S. soil. New York Post pop-up ads. I would literally put you guys in jail and behead you the next day if I was president. Stop with your pop-up ads. So she was elected to city council in Arcadia. It's in San Gabriel Valley within L.A. County. She's been working with her fiance on a website called U.S. News Center, which is nothing more than a CCP propaganda site. And she had to report back to CCP with screenshots about how many people viewed the stories, et cetera. They were tracking the behavior. But the crazy thing is that that's, you know, this is not like a one-off even also. I mean, This just seems like this stuff happens too frequently. In 2025, you had a Department of State employee that had high-level security clearance. They got 4 years in prison because they were passing defense information to CCP agents in exchange for $10,000 in cash. In 24, you had a former CIA sentenced to 10 years, also for providing CCP with a large volume of national defense information. Again, for a lot of cash. 26, U.S. naval officer sentenced to 200 months in prison. Espionage, selling secrets about naval capabilities to CCP for cash. April 25, you had an Army intel analyst sentenced to 84 months in prison for providing the CCP with data on U.S. Army capabilities, again for cash. October 25, a U.S. Army sergeant sentenced to 4 years in prison for selling national defense information to commie agents, CCP, again for cash. And then you had an active duty U.S. Army sergeant in 25 arrested for selling classified hard drives to individuals in China for $15,000. There are a lot of people, I think, because remember, who was the lady that was an aide to the governor in New York? She was the aide to Kathy Hochul in New York. Linda Sun, she's literally on trial right now for being an agent of the CCP. That's a lot of people. A lot more than we realize. We got to get moving. 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
6: I just saw a tweet from Nancy Sinatra, Frank's daughter, God help us all, who was like, she says, unsolicited advice, wear a mask in public spaces.
26: Yeah.
6: Bite me. Never going to happen. All right, today's stupidity came, sorry.
2: Unsolicited advice, bite me.
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2: 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I can't believe Senator Chris Murphy has the brains to even say this. 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
28: Iran is 2 to 3 times more powerful today than they were when this war started.
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2: hold on, hold on. 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
6: Yeah.
2: That's
6: I'm
2: really
6: pretty sure.
2: Really stupid.
6: Yeah, I agree with that. Folks, that does it for us today. 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I'll be back with you tomorrow. 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
30: Good friend of ours, Pat Sullivan, had actually recommended him because I asked him, based on his background and all, who would he recommend or give me a few names of people I could contact. And he was like, no question, you need to go to Chuck Gabbert. He's the guy.
31: You know with Chuck that you're going to always get a quality job, so you don't have any problems with turning around and telling your friends and family and anybody else about come and use Chuck, because you know that later on you're not going to have them go, what the heck, you know, happened with this. Chuck is going to be, you know that he's going to back up everything he does. I know it's going to be fine. It's going to be a good project when it's all done.
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16: The president in China. I'm Ted Lindner, Fox News. President Trump in Beijing for a summit with China's Xi Jinping. The leaders from the world's two largest economies expected to talk trade, among other issues. Fox Business's Edward Lawrence with more.
17: When he landed, the president was met with a lot of fanfare. There were 300 Chinese children waving U.S. and Chinese flags. And coming off Air Force One, trailing behind was Elon Musk and Jensen Huang, the CEO of NVIDIA. Having them come down the stairs shows the Chinese President Trump is serious about business.
16: Meantime, the U.S. and China have been on odds on several issues, including tariffs. President Trump has partly blamed Beijing for fentanyl overdoses in the U.S. Secretary of State Marco Rubio, also traveling to China, spoke to Fox's Sean Hannity aboard Air Force One.
18: It's a big, powerful country. It's going to continue to grow. But we're going to have interests of ours that are going to be in conflict with interests of theirs. And to avoid wars and maintain peace and stability in the world, we're going to have to manage those.
16: Meantime, President Trump has suggested the ceasefire with Iran is on, quote, life support, and that the latest Iranian peace proposal was totally unacceptable. But speaking during an anti-fraud event, Vice President J.D. Vance says he's still seeing progress.
19: The fundamental question is, do we make enough progress that we satisfy the president's red line? And the red line is very simple. He needs to feel confident that we've put a number of protections in place such that Iran will never have a nuclear weapon.
16: Iran has accused the U.S. of having unreasonable demands. The Senate on Wednesday rejected the Democrats' seventh attempt to limit President Trump's war powers, his ability to use military force against Iran, although a handful of Republican senators voted in favor of advancing the measure. They were Senators Rand Paul, Susan Collins, and Lisa Murkowski. 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
16: The Senate voting to confirm Kevin Warsh as the next chairman of the Federal Reserve. Fox's Grinnell Scott with more.
22: The vote begins a new leadership chapter for the Fed under Kevin Warsh.
23: The ayes are 54, the nays are 45. The nomination is confirmed.
22: Senate Democrats almost solidly stood against Warsh's nomination. Only one, John Fetterman of Pennsylvania, joined every Republican to confirm Warsh. Jerome Powell's term as Fed chair ends Friday, but he said he will remain on the Board of Governors for an indefinite period. Powell was the focus of criticism from President Trump and also the focus of a federal investigation that was dropped last month, opening the door for Warsh's confirmation. Grinnell Scott, Fox News.
16: Miami residents filing suit over President Trump's planned presidential library in Miami after he suggested in March the project could double as a luxury hotel.
24: Several Miami residents and a nonprofit group are suing President Trump, Florida officials, and trustees of Miami-Dade College over plans for his presidential library, a project critics say looks more like a luxury real estate deal. The lawsuit challenges the state's transfer of nearly 3 acres of prime downtown waterfront land, reportedly worth more than $300 million for just $10. Plaintiffs argue the deal is unconstitutional and illegally enriches the president at the expense of college students and the surrounding community. Carmen Roberts, Fox News.
16: And about 70,000 Americans died of drug overdoses last year. It's about 14% fewer than the previous year. According to preliminary government data, it was the third straight annual drop, making it the longest decline in a decade. The CDC reporting that while overdose deaths fell in the vast majority of states, there were notable increases in the states of Arizona, Colorado, and New Mexico. I'm Ted Lindner, and this is Fox News.
3: 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Finally, just you, the fam, and a week of bliss. No work or stress allowed. Here's some stress. You booked a flight out of Chicago Airport that leaves in 4 hours. But instead of being on the road, one of your kids is running around half-dressed while the other dumps coffee on your phone and passport. Your spouse is in the corner trying to prevent a personal breakdown, and quite frankly, you're starting to question why you thought this was a good idea. Don't stress. 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
8: Trump-Xi meeting begins. I'm Chris DeMeo, Fox News. President Trump sits down with Chinese President Xi Jinping.
9: The last time these two leaders were face-to-face was just in October in South Korea and came away with an extended truce in a spiraling trade war. This meeting is expected to determine whether this detente continues. The president wants China to decrease regulatory barriers, but he is also expected to pressure China to force Iran to the negotiating table to agree to a peace deal. For its part, China wants to extract softer language from the U.S. on its Taiwan policy. China might dangle its role as a potential mediator with Iran to get the U.S. to say something like it opposes Taiwan independence. U.S. officials say President Trump sees China's game for what it is. They've affirmed that there is no change in U.S.-Taiwan policy on the horizon.
8: That's Fox's Jackie Heinrich in Beijing. And their meeting ended after about 2 hours. China state media reports Xi warned President Trump that differences over Taiwan could bring the U.S. and China to clashes or conflict. Well, a CIA employee claims that there was a cover-up within the intelligence community over COVID.
10: That man's name was James Erdman. He's a CIA career employee who was responsible for leading investigations into the origins of the COVID-19 pandemic. He testified that in August of 2021, the intel community was prepared to declare that COVID did start as a leak from a Chinese lab. But he says Dr. Anthony Fauci, quote, injected himself into those conversations and, quote, significantly influenced them until the lab leak determination was changed by the intel community to a neutral theory. But the CIA is pushing back hard on the way this hearing went down, telling Fox News in part, quote, this proceeding amounts to nothing more than dishonest political theater.
8: That's Fox's Bill Malusian on Capitol Hill. Stocks finishing the day mixed. 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
8: Kevin Warsh faced a long and sometimes uncertain road after being confirmed as the new Federal Reserve Chairman.
14: President Trump, after weeks of speculation, tapped Warsh in January to be the new Fed chair. But an ongoing probe into current chair Jerome Powell over Fed headquarters renovations paused key Republican support. In April, that investigation was dropped, and the Senate Banking Committee moved Warsh's nomination to the full Senate, which confirmed him Wednesday. Warsh takes over as Fed chair when Powell's term as its leader ends Friday. Warsh will be in charge at the next meeting of the Federal Open Market Committee, which sets U.S. monetary policy on June 16th and 17th. Grinnell Scott, Fox News.
8: Vice President J.D. Vance releasing a new ultimatum to states he feels aren't taking Medicaid fraud and other frauds seriously. He says the government will take their federal funding and do the job for them.
15: The vice president and his fraud task force are basically telling these states that their investigators need to take this fraud more seriously or they risk losing some of that federal funding. And they made some pretty big announcements here. They're saying $1.3 billion in Medicare reimbursements are now being diverted from the state of California. Now, just in the L.A. area, mostly the L.A. area, 800 hospices have been suspended. They say less than 20 of them have called to complain about being suspended. CMS Administrator Dr. Oz also making a big announcement that no new hospice or home health providers can enroll in Medicare until they root out some of the bad actors who are committing this fraud across the country.
8: That's Fox Business Network's Connor Hansen. Additional motivation, perhaps, to avoid future government shutdowns over funding? Well, the Senate advances Senator John Kennedy's resolution to withhold lawmakers' pay during government shutdowns. I'm Chris DeMeo. This is Fox News.
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2: Let's hear from the homeowner who used Woodfront Kitchens in their recent renovation.
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4: It just makes me feel good when we walk in. 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
8: A meeting between President Trump and President Xi. I'm Ted Lindner, Fox News. President Trump in China meeting with China's president for about 2 hours on Thursday. When asked by a reporter how the meeting went, President Trump briefly responded, quote, "It was great." China state media reporting during the meeting, Xi warned President Trump that differences over Taiwan could bring the U.S. and China to clashes or conflict, and that facts have shown time and time again that trade wars have no winner. Fox Business's Edward Lawrence was there when the president first arrived.
9: When he landed, the president was met with a lot of fanfare. There were 300 Chinese children waving U.S. and Chinese flags. And coming off Air Force One, trailing behind was Elon Musk and Jensen Huang, the CEO of NVIDIA. Having them come down the stairs shows the children waving U.S. and Chinese flags. And coming off Air Force One, trailing behind was Elon Musk and Jensen Huang, the CEO of NVIDIA. Having them come down the stairs shows the U.S. and Chinese flags. And coming off Air Force One, trailing behind was Elon Musk and Jensen Huang, the CEO of NVIDIA. Having them come down the stairs shows the

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10: The Trump-Xi meeting ends. I'm Chris DeMeo, Fox News. President Trump has wrapped up his first meeting of the two-day summit with Chinese officials. Fox's Aisha Hosni is in Beijing with more on what was said during the talks.
11: The Chinese have put out a couple of different statements about this meeting, and some of them feel a little bit pre-planned, things that they maybe knew were going to be talked about. One of them, though, has really been raising some eyebrows, and it's the one on Taiwan. And they basically said, almost like a warning, that as long as the U.S. has the right policy on Taiwan, then the relations will continue with stability. There was some thinking heading into this meeting that the Chinese may try to ask for concessions on the Taiwan issue in order to offer up potentially helping putting pressure on Iran to come to a deal. The president has said multiple times now that he doesn't need anybody's help.
10: Fox's Aisha Hosni in Beijing. So far, the president and White House have yet to make any comments on what was discussed in the meeting. A CIA employee claims that there was a cover-up within the intelligence community over COVID-19.
12: That man's name was James Erdman. He's a CIA career employee who was responsible for leading investigations into the origins of the COVID-19 pandemic. He testified that in August of 2021, the intel community was prepared to declare that COVID did start as a leak from a Chinese lab. But he says Dr. Anthony Fauci, quote, injected himself into those conversations and, quote, significantly influenced them until the lab leak determination was changed by the intel community to a neutral theory. But the CIA is pushing back hard on the way this hearing went down, telling Fox News in part, quote, this proceeding amounts to nothing more than dishonest political theater.
10: Fox's Bill Malusian on Capitol Hill. Stocks finishing the day mixed, the Dow dropping 67 points, the Nasdaq and S&P finishing higher. 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
10: Kevin Warsh faced a long and sometimes uncertain road before being confirmed as the new Federal Reserve Chairman on Wednesday.
14: President Trump, after weeks of speculation, tapped Warsh in January to be the new Fed chair. But an ongoing probe into current chair Jerome Powell over Fed headquarters renovations paused key Republican support. In April, that investigation was dropped, and the Senate Banking Committee moved Warsh's nomination to the full Senate, which confirmed him Wednesday. Warsh takes over as Fed chair when Powell's term as its leader ends Friday. Warsh will be in charge at the next meeting of the Federal Open Market Committee, which sets U.S. monetary policy on June 16th and 17th. Grinnell Scott, Fox News.
10: Vice President Vance releasing a new ultimatum to states he feels aren't taking Medicaid fraud and other fraud seriously. He says the government will take their federal funding and do the job for them.
15: The vice president and his fraud task force are basically telling these states that their investigators need to take this fraud more seriously or they risk losing some of that federal funding. And they made some pretty big announcements here. They're saying $1.3 billion in Medicare reimbursements are now being diverted from the state of California. Now, just in the LA area, mostly the LA area, 800 hospices have been suspended. They say less than 20 of them have called to complain about being suspended. CMS Administrator Dr. Oz also making a big announcement that no new hospice or home health providers can enroll in Medicare until they root out some of the bad actors who are committing this fraud across the country.
10: That's Fox Business Network's Connor Hansen. A way to avoid future government shutdowns? Well, the Senate advances Republican Louisiana Senator John Kennedy's resolution to withhold lawmakers' pay during government shutdowns. I'm Chris DeMayo. This is Fox News.
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0: Let's hear it from the homeowner who used Woodfront Kitchens in their recent renovation.
1: Some things we didn't like about our kitchen was...
2: It was definitely dark. It felt very closed in. Function-wise, we knew we wanted to keep the same layout, but definitely changes.
1: Our home was built in 1978, so the functionality has obviously changed over the years. Being able to add an island and just maximizing the space was definitely a key component.
2: When the remodel started, they were here right at 8 o'clock, which was promised to us.
1: It was nice being able to walk down every day after the guys were done working and see what they had been working on all day. Quality of work they've done. The cabinetry transformation has just been really nice, and most people wouldn't be able to tell from looking at it, but there is new cabinets as well as older ones, and you definitely cannot tell the difference.
2: It just makes me feel good when we walk in. We see it every day. We feel like it was definitely worth it.
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11: Now, more than ever, where you get your news matters. 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
12: Thanks for spending time with us. Welcome into Thursday, May 14th. Gordon Deal with Nicole Murray. Some of our top stories and headlines. China warns Trump over Taiwan. The U.S. and Israeli war with Iran is overshadowing the two-day summit between Washington and Beijing. Kevin Warsh approved as the new Fed chair. LinkedIn laying off 5% of staff. 81-year-old blues rocker Eric Clapton cut short a performance in Madrid after being struck by an object thrown by a concertgoer. The NFL releases its full schedule tonight, and the Florida teenagers who encountered a full-fledged emergency when helping a man with a flat tire. That story in about 20 minutes. This portion of the program is brought to you by Sleep Number. It's the Everything on Sale Memorial Day event from Sleep Number. 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Most hospitals are built with the expectation that they will one day be full of people. This one was built with the expectation it would mostly be empty. This is the Nebraska Biocontainment Union unit, where a cruise passenger who tested positive for hantavirus recently arrived, the first patient in 6 years at the specialized facility in Omaha. Behind the scenes with Betsy McKay, senior writer at the Wall Street Journal. Betsy, what's it like?
13: There's actually two facilities there in Nebraska. One is a biocontainment unit, which is a really high-tech facility. It's designed to treat patients with that have very, you know, lethal viruses or bacteria. Ebola is one. In the early days of COVID, patients were treated there. It's basically the highest level of security within a hospital. The facility in Nebraska has 5 rooms. They're totally sealed off. double pane glass, negative airflow. Any doctor or nurse who goes into that one of those rooms wears a full moon suit with their own air supply.
12: Goodness.
13: So the idea is to keep, is to prevent, you know, make a patient comfortable and give them a room where they can get, you know, the highly specialized care that they need, but make sure that the virus that they have or the bacteria, whatever's infecting them, doesn't infect anybody else or get out.
12: Boy, so you focused on this guy who was there for like 30 days during COVID. You mentioned the moon suits, your own oxygen supply, double plane glass that doesn't open. I mean, it sounds like a jail.
13: You know, certainly that patient who was there early in COVID decided he was going to have a positive attitude and made the most out of it. So, you know, there's the biocontainment unit, which I just described. Then there's also a separate quarantine unit, which is more like a hotel, something between a hotel where you can't get out. That is more like a hotel room or a dorm room. You know, it still has windows you don't open, but it has regular doors that are locked. You can move around more. You don't have doctors and nurses coming in constantly. And that's where most of the 18 cruise ship hantavirus cruise ship passengers have been taken. 15 of them are in this quarantine unit. 3 people are in these higher security biocontainment rooms, both in Nebraska, and 2 are at Emory University, which has a similar setup.
12: Yeah, in Atlanta. We're speaking with Betsy McKay, senior writer at the Wall Street Journal. The story is called Inside the Quarantine Hotel for Americans on the hantavirus cruise. Boy, you referenced, too, there in Omaha. I mean, it's like the first patient they've had in 6 years. Almost feel like they could be out of practice with how to deal with an emergency.
13: Exactly. Well, it feels that way because they haven't had very many, right? They had, you know, a patient or two during the Ebola epidemic in 2014, 2015. Then, you know, COVID, early 2020, and now. I mean, these aren't meant to be like high turnover, you know, filled all the time places. One hopes they wouldn't be. But, you know, in the meantime, the staff who work in these facilities are training all the time. They have regular drills. They're trained in high security type of procedures, you know, just so that they're ready at any moment. It's sort of like, I mean, when you think about fire stations or, you know, fire departments training, fire departments at airports training all the time, hoping, you know, expecting that they're not going to be called into service very often. But when they are, they really need to be on top of their game.
12: How about the guy, Jake, you spoke to, who's currently in quarantine coming off that ship?
13: Yeah, we actually didn't speak to him directly, but he is posting regularly on social media about his experience. He was on the cruise ship. He was able to bring, like all the other passengers, 1 big plastic bag full of stuff. So he seems to be making the most of it. You know, he's gotten some clothes shipped to him, a coloring book. He gave a tour on social media of his room. I think he or some other people are getting takeout food. I mean, it is the kind of place, and you know, where they can get stuff from outside if they need it. They just can't go outside themselves.
12: Thanks, Betsy. Betsy McKay, senior writer at the Wall Street Journal. By the way, all 18 U.S. passengers on the MV Hondius cruise ship remain in federal quarantine as doctors and the CDC determine when they can go home. The CDC said yesterday it's encouraging the passengers to stay in the quarantine until the end of the 40-day incubation period, which started on Monday. 19 minutes now in front of the hour on This Morning, America's First News. Coming up next, what exactly were the San Francisco Giants thinking with that outfield celebration?
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0: Thanks for joining us. What started as a quick stop for food after a fishing trip became a moment that a man from Southeast Florida will never forget. Last month, 65-year-old Diego Fernandez Delgado was stranded in Cooper City, west of Fort Lauderdale, after getting a flat. His phone battery had died, and as he struggled on the side of the road, he began experiencing severe chest pain. SunnySkies.com says three Cooper City high school students who had stopped at a McDonald's noticed Fernandez Delgado on the roadside. They walked over to help with the tire, but quickly saw he was in trouble. One of the teens immediately called 911, while others stayed by his side. Fernandez Delgado was rushed to Memorial Hospital West, where he underwent several procedures before eventually being released. His son believes the teens arrived at exactly the right moment. He said, "God didn't send angels with wings. He sent those boys." Cooper City officials have honored the teens. For Nicole Murray and Mike Gavin, I'm Gordon Deal. Thanks for listening to This Morning, America's First News.
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4: It's dinner time, where President Trump is. I'm Dave Anthony, Fox News, 12 hours ahead of us in China, where the president is about to dine at a state banquet following a meeting with Chinese leader Xi Jinping.
5: We've had a fantastic relationship. We've gotten along. When there were difficulties, we worked it out.
6: They talked about expanding market access for American businesses into China. Remember, the president brought this delegation of 16 CEOs from different business and tech backgrounds. They also talked about wanting more progress on stopping the flow of fentanyl. That's something the president brought up. Now, the Chinese purchases of American agricultural products was also something that was brought up in these discussions. And President Xi expressed interest in purchasing more American oil.
4: And as the Iran conflict hangs over the U.S. and China talks, Fox's Aisha Hosni also reports from Beijing.
6: Both countries agree that Iran can never have a nuclear weapon.
4: That is a key demand for President Trump trying to work out a deal with Iran as the U.S. military blockade continues around Iran's ports, and Iran keeps halting most shipping in the Strait of Hormuz. It seized another ship.
7: According to the UK's Maritime Trade Operations Centre, a vessel at anchor has been taken by unauthorised personnel. It's now bound for Iranian waters. The ship was stationed in the Gulf of Oman, just east of the Strait of Hormuz. The Iranian foreign minister, meanwhile, telling a summit of the BRICS group of countries that the strait is open to ships which cooperate with Iranian naval forces.
4: That's Fox's Jonathan Savage. Russia battered Ukraine again overnight with another barrage of missiles and drones targeting Kyiv and other cities, damaging buildings and infrastructure, killing at least four people, injuring 33, including some rescued from the rubble. Hours after a Russian daytime attack on Ukraine's capital left at least six people dead. 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
8: WMBD Radio Local News. I'm Julia Bradley. The 15 Peoria police officers who've fallen in the line of duty were honored yesterday afternoon. The annual police department memorial service was held inside the chambers of City Hall. Chief Eric Echevarria said he did not personally know any of the fallen officers, but got to know some of their stories.
9: The selflessness that they showed, the courage that all of them showed. I mean, this is a hard, hard job. And there's a time limit on all of us just doing the job itself. And these people died too soon in those careers.
8: The ceremony included the reading of the names of the fallen officers, as well as a laying of a wreath and roses. The Peoria City Council has nearly approved a liquor license for a convenience store on Knoxville Avenue. By a 6-5 vote Tuesday night, councilmen approved the license for King Zone, going against the recommendation of the Liquor Commission of denying it. Mayor Rita Ali's concern centered on an increase in crime in that area.
10: Crime calls have doubled this year over this past year compared to last year. So why do we want to put a liquor store in an area where crime continues to increase?
8: The approval came with conditions that include maintaining a video surveillance camera system that police will have access to, hard liquor behind the counter, and no single-serving beer cans. More news in 30 minutes or as it breaks, and always at WMBDRadio.com.
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13: The 25 News First Alert forecast features sunny and mild weather for our Thursday. High pressure will help keep our forecast a bit more calm today. We'll start off in the 40s before climbing into the 70s for afternoon highs. A short wave passes tonight, kicking off a more active weather pattern that will continue through the weekend into early next week. Tonight's storm chances will look to come to an end by the wake-up hours for Friday morning for most. I'm 25 News First Alert meteorologist Balan Salivari for WMBD Radio.
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4: This is Check Ag News on the RFD Radio Network. I'm DeLoss Yonke. After a long period of time, lengthy debate, finally, year-round E15 passed the House, a vote of 218 to 203. After years of efforts by Midwest lawmakers, although the fate is still uncertain regarding this legislation, as the now heads to the Senate, our Washington correspondent Matt Cave reports.
19: House Republicans came to the year-round E15 debate still bruised by an ugly fight over breaks for small and mid-sized refineries that nearly tanked the House Farm Bill until E15 was sidelined to now. Midwest lawmakers like Rural Domestic Energy Council co-chair Randy Feenstra again argued passionately for allowing permanent year-round sales.
20: It will expand the market for farmers, it will secure energy independence, and it will lower the gas prices for all our families. Trump called on Congress to get year-round E15 passed to his desk when he was in Iowa earlier this year.
19: Feenstra couldn't win a deal with oil refiners in February, but claimed most of the industry is now on board, while farmers and consumers will benefit.
20: In Iowa, the option to buy E15 means lower gas prices by up to 40 cents a gallon. It drives nationwide savings of about $20 billion. It will boost corn demand by 2.4 billion bushels and increase farm income by $14 billion.
19: But Ag and Rules Democrat Jim McGovern tarred Republicans and Speaker Johnson for intra-party fighting that forced the GOP to first attach, then separate E15 from the farm bill, promising disparate factions a win.
0: Once this gets separated from the farm bill, lots of luck. Lots of luck. And then what do you say to your farmers? And what do you say to the people who you promised that you would fix this? I mean, the bottom line is we all know what's going on here. And again, the Senate is not going to take up an independent E15 bill.
19: The same conclusion renewable fuel CEO Jeff Cooper drew when asked that at an earlier E15 press event. Cooper said the answer would be to attach year-round E15 to another bill, possibly Iran war supplemental spending. For the RFD Radio Network, Matt Kay, Washington.
21: The vote yesterday was very much split, with of the 203 votes no, 90 were from the Republican side and 113 from the House. In a statement, Illinois Corn Growers Association President Mark Bunselmeyer says, quote, a year-round E15 bill now needs to proceed to the Senate, where we know that Illinois farmers will find champions in Senator Duckworth and Senator Durbin. Passage in the Senate may be a long-distance race, but it's one Illinois farmers and the ICGA have been training for, unquote. In other news, there has been quite a decrease in cases related to highly pathogenic avian influenza. Last month, 62,000 birds nationwide were impacted. The February number was 11.4 million. According to an article at farmweeknow.com from earlier in the week, Dr. Stacy Slager, assistant state veterinarian with the Illinois Department of Agriculture, said there have only been 6 cases of HPAI in the state so far this year, last detection March 6, adding, quote, we continue to monitor closely as we are still seeing detections pop up around the country, unquote. She encourages commercial and backyard poultry producers to remain vigilant year-round. Merit Auctions, your farmland and machinery auction company, looking to have a live or virtual auction or a timed online event. 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
23: Corn slightly higher, beans slightly higher, and wheat finishing Wednesday lower. July corn closing 480 and three quarters, up 3/4. September corn up a penny, 487 and a quarter. December corn, 503, up a penny. July beans closing 1229, up 2 1/4. August beans up 1 3/4, 1223 1/2. November beans 1207 3/4, up 2 3/4. July wheat finishing 675 1/2, down 3 1/2. September wheat down 3 1/4, 688 1/4. December wheat 707 1/2, down 2 3/4. July bean meal 338.50, up 10.10. July bean oil on Wednesday 74.32, down $1.01. Current electronic overnight trading, July corn down 1 3/4, September corn down 2 pennies, December corn $5 3/4, down 2 1/4, July beans in the overnight down 8 3/4, August beans down 7, November beans 1204 1/2, down 3 1/4, July wheat in the overnight up 3 1/2, September wheat up 3, December wheat 710 1/4, up 2 3/4. Outside markets this morning, July Brent crude oil 106.44, up 81 cents. The June gold contract down 550, 47.01.20. Livestock trade from Wednesday, May feeders 367.32, up $1.42. August feeder cattle up 437. 360.92. June live cattle 252.80, up 510. August live cattle up 540, 246.47. May lean hogs 90.90, down 2 pennies. June lean hogs yesterday $100.87, up 245. Cash livestock, Greenville livestock auction, steers 262, the top this week. And Illinois direct barrels and gilts steady on Wednesday, 47,257. And this is the RFD Radio Network.
1: This is Early Morning Weather Report for Thursday from meteorologist Paul.
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28: Year-round, but especially love to celebrate May Beef Month. And, you know, Rita, here in Illinois, we've done a lot of work in the last couple of years to continue to support consumer demand of beef by celebrating the quality beef product that we're putting on the center of plate. You know, when you think about the way we've graded beef in our industry, we used to think about prime beef being about 2% of the carcasses, and that really, really highest quality of beef. In the last year, as we've monitored data, not just here in Illinois, but throughout the Midwest, we've seen our Illinois producers churning out beef that are grading like 12 to 14% prime, you know, best of the best beef. I always tell people Illinois may not have the most cattle, but I believe we have the highest quality. And during May Beef Month, we love to celebrate that. We're doing promotional programs with consumers across the state as well to encourage them to look at new ways to use beef, to celebrate the versatility of beef. We believe we're the most versatile protein. And also looking at ways to be economical. And when you buy a cut of beef, here's two or three different recipes. Here's two or three different ways you can use that so that that beef purchase gets spread further throughout your your week at home, cooking at home, while we're also looking at and celebrating ways and cuts of beef that people should try while they're dining out.
27: Yeah, that makes me think, when you talk about the quality of cattle being raised, you guys have zeroed in on that, promoting the Beef Quality Showcase, and at your annual meeting in just a few weeks, we'll be celebrating another winner. So talk a little bit about that, Josh, and you know what that program has done and what you guys are trying to accomplish.
28: The Illinois Beef Quality Showcase is a program that was launched by the IBA board over the last couple of years to bring together member farms from really all corners of the state. And it's a program where a producer nominates a steer calf in the fall. So they bring an animal into the program. All of the cattle are on feed at the University of Illinois Beef Research Farm in Urbana. At that beef research farm, they have some specialized technology. So their feed bunks and their waterers are tied to computer systems that real-time collect data. When every animal goes to the feed bunk smart technology can actually identify which animal it is and measure gram by gram and pound by pound how much feed it's consuming. At the same time, the waterers do the exact same thing. It tracks every time the animal goes to take water, how many gallons of water they're taking in and how frequently they're doing that. All of that data then allows us to assess and understand the most efficient animals on feed. When we harvest these animals, which we'll be doing later this spring, we're able to get data from the rail. So we're able to look at carcass data. We're able to look at overall quality, yield and grade on every one of those animals. When you take all of that efficiency data from when they're on feed and combine it with the yield and grade data once they're harvested, you're able to get a full picture of what the highest quality beef animals and highest quality beef carcasses look like from this cross-section throughout the industry in Illinois. And that's what this Beef Quality Showcase program does. Is it identifies the winner. It's competitive, but it really celebrates also how exceptional we are above and beyond the national benchmarks. So we're able to look at trendline data across the U.S. We say Illinois may not have the largest beef herd, but I think we have the highest quality, and the Beef Quality Showcase program allows us to truly showcase that, to celebrate the farms in the state that are producing the best of the best beef.
27: Josh St. Peter's, Illinois Beef Association. This program brought to you by the Illinois Livestock Development Group. 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
1: This is Early Morning Weather Report for Thursday from meteorologist Paul Otto for listeners on the RFD Radio Network. We had better remember fondly these two recent areas of Canadian high pressure that have paid us a visit this week. that produce the very comfortable mornings and equally comfortable afternoons, as it looks like our near future will include a higher concentration of muggy days that will build in after today's final resort-style spring day. Western Illinois will be the first to notice the buildup in humidity tomorrow morning, while eastern parts of the state will feel the difference by tomorrow evening and bring back that also familiar feel of summer. Then late in the week, we'll increase the humidity by one more level as of Sunday afternoon, and then it's literally going to stick around through Tuesday morning, and our next chances for severe weather will be Saturday late in the afternoon as the humidity levels do build up and into the early evening. First from Moline to Kankakee, as an area low pressure over Kansas sends out its first batch of storms along a nearly stationary front over northern Illinois before regenerating and strengthening before sending us its final wave, as the area low pressure will be on the move to the east, and they'll bring in the strongest of the storms to areas along and south-southeast of I-55 for Monday, late in the afternoon and into Monday.

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14: WMBD. We're putting some shine on the Greg and Dan show with Phil Luciano right now. We're at the point where the wax has hardened, and we will be taking a soft cloth and buffing it out.
15: Let's say it's buff time. Buff it up.
14: Were you ever a car waxer when you were, or are you today, a car waxer?
15: I mean, I had a couple cars where I tried to do that and realized I'm really bad at this.
14: Once a week I did it.
15: Did
14: for
15: you?
14: Years.
15: What is this when you had the Corvette?
14: Probably. I had a Corvette, but I also had some other cars. My dad was
15: like a Chevette.
14: I had a Chevette. My dad was any vet I had. I also had the Corvair, which was a combination Corvair.
15: I didn't know this.
14: I didn't have a Corvair.
15: Oh, okay.
14: I just was trying to make it
15: I got all excited about this show.
14: My dad was a big car wash guy, so every Saturday morning we washed all the

0: cars that were in our driveway, whoever that was, people visiting, whatever, didn't matter. That's what we did. And he loved waxing, and then I just kept going.
1: You know,
0: I haven't done it in a long time.
1: You think about when you get older, like now, that wouldn't be a bad Saturday. No. Sorry, I need to spend the next 4 hours
0: just
1: washing and waxing, cranking the tunes.
0: Yeah, having a couple of brews.
1: Maybe, maybe.
0: On the show today, we'll talk to Dave Poles at 8:25. Dave coordinates all the arts and education celebration folks that I hope you've been going to see at the Peoria Riverfront Museum Sun Plaza this summer or this spring. They're going to have a upcoming crescendo to it all called Peace Plays in Peoria. That's cool. And a little education for guys like me and Phil coming in. Our friend Aaron Selberg, he and Heidi Mitzelfeld are the owners of The Modern Gentleman.
1: Teaching us?
0: Yeah, twice a year they come in and give us like, all right, what's the style for the new season?
1: Sartorial tips.
0: And they, and then they are going to have a thing. Is today Thursday?
1: Yeah. It is.
0: Saturday. They're having a like a fitting thing. So we'll talk all about it. Yeah, he's a good guy. All right, 5:30 on WMBD. It's Greg and Dan show with Phil Luciano. It is also news time.
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3: Fox News, I'm CJ Papa. President Trump and China's leader Xi Jinping meeting for 2 hours on the first full day of their summit in Beijing.
4: They talked about expanding market access for American businesses. And President Xi expressed interest in purchasing more American oil to reduce China's dependence on the strait in the future. That's a really big takeaway.
3: White House correspondent Aisha Hazmi traveling with the president. White House official says both countries agreed that Iran can never have a nuclear weapon and that the Strait of Hormuz must remain open. Now, a reporter asking both leaders about Taiwan, this was the president's answer.
5: Great place. Incredible. China's beautiful.
3: China warning the U.S. about Taiwan at the meeting. Taiwan responding saying it's not particularly surprised by China's statements. 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
6: WMBD Radio Local News. I'm Julia Bradley. Illinois budget analysts are lowering revenue projections over economic concerns. Capital News Illinois reports the governor's budget office and legislature's commission on government forecasting and accountability lowered revenue projections for the upcoming fiscal year 2027 budget by less than 1%. While that's not a massive decrease, the changes reflect growing uncertainty over the economy. The report cites fears of lower sales tax growth as prices rise and consumers consider cutting back. Unemployment is also rising in Illinois, which could limit personal income tax growth. One person was taken to a hospital after a two-vehicle crash yesterday morning. Peoria Fire says the crash happened at University and Glen just after 10 a.m., with crews finding a woman trapped in her vehicle. The other driver was out of their vehicle before crews arrived. Firefighters removed the driver's side door of the woman's vehicle to get her out. A new emergency notification system designed to provide urgent, time-sensitive, and location-based alerts will soon be available to residents of East Peoria. HyperReach will replace the city's previous notification platform, Code Red, which will cease by the end of the month. Updates on when and how you can register for the new system will be posted on the City of East Peoria's website or Facebook page. More news in 30 minutes or as it breaks, and always at WMBDRadio.com.
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9: The 25 News First Alert forecast features sunny and mild weather for our Thursday. High pressure will help keep our forecast a bit more calm today. We'll start off in the 40s before climbing into the 70s for afternoon highs. A shortwave passes tonight, kicking off a more active weather pattern that will continue through the weekend into early next week. Tonight's storm chances will look to come to an end by the wake-up hours for Friday morning for most. I'm 25 News First Alert meteorologist Balance Olivari for WMBD Radio.
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12: 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And tomorrow's Cop on a Rooftop, that annual event. We'll talk about that more tomorrow. 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
0: This continues to be Salvation Army Week. We talked with Major Heath the other day about what their mission is all about. One of the things is helping people who don't have a home. Lots of reasons for that. Loss of employment helps to lead to that. Eviction, of course. Drug and alcohol addiction, obviously. A severe accident or medical illness that leads to loss of home because of inability to pay bills. Oh, another addiction that leads to homelessness is gambling. So all of that, without the judgment of any of those folks, they need help. And sometimes you think, well, what can my money do? Well, let me give you a couple of numbers here from the Salvation Army. $75 provides a homeless family with a night's lodging, three meals a day, shower, laundry facilities, and case management in the family shelter. $30 will sponsor, let's move over to something else, $30 sponsors one child in the child care center, which includes meals, snacks, and activities. And $50 can provide groceries through the food pantry at the Salvation Army for a family of four for up to 4 days. The need is great. We have a 20-plus percent poverty rate around here on average in Central Illinois, or in Peoria, I should say. And folks need our help. That's it. Salvation Army's been around 440 years in Peoria to do that, and they continue to do it without judgment, but with a lot of grace and love. If you would like to help with money or your time, they're always looking for volunteers, go to this website, sapeoria.org.
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0: 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It's the Greg and Dan Show. Mr. Phil Luciano, everybody.
1: Everybody.
0: No, you're not everybody.
1: Clapping.
0: You're not everybody. Phil's in for Danny. Over there is Julia. She's clapping.
2: Hi, guys.
0: Hello, Julia Bradley. How are you? Oh, she's clapping for herself. I don't know.
2: Good.
0: This reminds me of something.
2: Mm-hmm.
0: I'll tell you in a minute. Ken Zerski's down that way with Traffic One. Our producer is the pager, Paige Cole. She's not in the hut. She's not here yet.
2: Wow.
0: She's coming in late today for some business reasons.
2: Not in the hut.
0: Not in the hut. So here's the story. Yesterday, I went and taped that Vibe 309.
1: Oh, yeah.
2: You said you're going to be on TV.
0: And there was a nice thank you to everybody who came to fill out the audience.
1: No catcalls,
0: no
1: heckling.
0: But there was a lot of...
1: Really?
0: Oh, yeah. Well,
1: you're a television star now.
0: No. But there was... I was there was a lot of clapping. It was fun.
1: Nice.
0: It was fun. We'll talk more about that later. Everybody's good, though?
2: Mm-hmm.
0: I know everybody's wanting to know how it's feeling. I'm feeling good today. Feeling really good.
1: Really? Because you've been coming in all kind of off-kilter, grumpy, really
0: grumpy.
1: Making life hell for the rest
0: and
1: of
0: I'm
1: us.
0: And I'm still not come to peace with some of the things that are bothering me.
2: Hmm.
0: Like the other day, I was day before yesterday, I was going to mow. I needed to mow. I got halfway through mow. Pouring down rain.
1: Oh,
0: then that threw me off,
1: nature.
0: And then I couldn't mow at all yesterday. Didn't have time.
1: And then you stare at the lawn,
0: and it's halfway done.
1: It's like having a haircut that's halfway done.
0: Yeah, it's exactly like
1: embarrassing.
0: That. It is embarrassing.
1: People are driving by your lawn.
0: People
1: saying,
0: are honking.
1: What's with this joker?
0: Honking. And then, I know you're wondering why I'm doubly worried about my lawn. Is I have now some inadvertently placed, not inadvertent to them, but somebody has placed little red flags in my yard.
1: Someone's going to do something.
0: Means somebody's going to do something, right?
2: Oh.
1: You're going to show up tonight, and there's going to be a big hole for a swimming hole or something, for a new swimming pool. And you're going to be like,
0: yard.
1: That's really not supposed to be here.
0: I don't like it when you see those flags in your own yard. I don't care if it's in your yard. But I don't like it when it's in my yard.
1: Because it's like surprise.
0: What's going to be?
2: And you don't know what it's about,
0: and
2: right?
0: And there's paint on the grass, you know?
1: And this comes hot on the heels of the bee infestation.
0: Yeah,
2: right.
0: I had a bee infestation last week.
1: Yeah.
0: Or no, last Friday.
1: Your yard is just a nightmare. Whirl of
0: you
1: chaos.
0: I should move.
2: Gosh, all I got my house is pretty flowers.
1: Just call the wife. Tell her to lock up and leave and just relocate.
0: Meet you at the Holiday Inn.
1: Yeah, we're living there now.
0: It's 5:43 WMBD. On Thursdays, we do this AI Steve thing. Here's how this works. Remember, Phil, this is how this goes. I'm going to give you guys a thing, a topic, and then we're going to have a quiz. So you two are going against each other.
2: We take the quiz.
0: Last week, you went 3 for 3.
2: He was dominant last time.
0: Yeah, you killed it.
1: Was this in all the papers?
0: Today is National Buttermilk Biscuit Day.
2: Ooh. Oh, I love a good biscuit.
0: Me too. Number one, what ingredient gives traditional buttermilk biscuits their signature tangy flavor? Is it sour cream? Is it cream cheese? Is it yogurt or is it buttermilk? This is a trick question.
2: Hello, buttermilk.
0: This is a trick
1: pork
0: question.
1: Pork fat.
0: No, it's not. It is buttermilk. I said it was a trick question.
1: See?
0: That was me trying
2: you
0: to
2: You were trying
0: me.
2: To throw us off.
1: That's why I chose pork fat.
0: You know what's fun? There used to be a restaurant. Pork fat reminded me of this. There used to be a restaurant in downtown.
1: And it's run by a guy named Pork Fat.
0: No.
1: Okay.
0: No, he was on Hawaii Five-0. That made me happy.
1: Your train of thought is totally
0: different.
1: I'm watching you right now. I wish listeners could see as you're scrambling
0: no,
1: to get that thought back on
0: There was
1: on
0: a
1: track.
0: Restaurant downtown Peoria that used to have bean soup.
1: Bean soup.
0: Black bean soup. Everybody loved the black bean soup.
2: Oh, I remember
0: And
2: this
0: one
2: story.
0: Friend of mine was vegetarian way before vegetarian was cool, and that person loved the black bean soup. Then I found out that they coated the bowl of the black bean soup with beef tallow before they put the black bean soup in there. So it was absolutely not vegetarian, but it is the beef tallow that pork
2: that
0: fat.
2: That made it taste so good.
0: Pork fat made me think of it.
1: They just rubbed the bowl with the fat.
0: Yeah. And that's what gave it the taste.
1: It's kind of like a margarita where you have the salt around
2: or the
1: rim.
2: Sugar. Yeah.
0: And to this day, I've still not told that person that for a very long time that she was eating beef tallow.
1: She's listening. Well, surprise.
0: Random fact. No, this isn't a random fact. This is a quiz. National Buttermilk Biscuit Day is commonly celebrated with which style of cuisine most associated with biscuits in the U.S. What?
1: I know what it is.
0: Oh, the style. So what is it? Southwestern, Southern, New England, or Hawaiian?
2: Southern.
0: Yeah.
1: I thought you were going to say gravy, which is Southern, which involves what? Involves what? Pork fat.
0: Yeah, it does involve pork fat.
2: Yeah.
0: We were just talking about this yesterday at lunch, biscuits and gravy.
2: Yeah, it's great.
0: My wife's issue with biscuits and gravy, she doesn't like white gravy.
2: I love white gravy.
0: Oh, really?
2: Yeah. Yes.
1: Well, how else do you do it?
0: Well, you wouldn't. That's what puts
2: you off. That's traditional.
1: She doesn't protest the actual gravy. She just doesn't like the color. Would that be it, or no?
2: Maybe she doesn't like the taste of white gravy.
0: Yeah. White gravy tastes different than dark gravy.
2: Sure does.
1: I was just trying to understand.
0: I don't understand it either. Number three, what's the most important baking tip for making flaky buttermilk biscuits? A, use warm butter. B, overmix the dough. C, keep the butter and dough cold. D, bake at low heat.
2: I know this one.
0: What is it?
2: Keep the dough and the butter cold.
0: Very nicely done.
1: You're not even letting me have a chance because you know I'm going to say something stupid. I was going to say go to a restaurant because I don't know any of these things.
0: Yeah, I didn't know any of that either. So, Julia, what would you like to know now today?
2: Well, today is also...
0: This is not a quiz then. We just get facts.
2: No, this is my little thing here I want to know about. Today is also National Underground America Day. What's that all about?
1: Sounds seedy. Like the underbelly. The seedy National underbelly.
2: Underground America.
0: That meaning like a basement home?
2: I'm guessing homes that are underground.
1: Or partially, mostly. Because I know there are quite a few of those in Tazewell County.
0: Okay.
1: Mostly in and around Pekin, but there's some in Peoria too. So, you know, you got those houses that are... And there was that fad for a brief moment of time in, what, the 50s or whatever? Mm-hmm. They put most of the house underground, but part up top...
2: You might see like a little bit of a window, just kind of partial.
1: Right.
0: Here's my story. I can't remember exactly what street, maybe 14th... 16th Street in Pekin, Illinois, just up the way from my grandparents, where a basement home was occupied by my Aunt Ruby and my Uncle Yule. Ruby and Yule, which they went on to become cartoon characters later.
1: I was going to say,
0: lived in a basement home. The only thing visible from outside was the roof, flat roof, and a door that kind of came up.
2: So they could get out?
0: So you could walk down the stairs, but everything was a basement. It was just a basement.
1: Everything else was normal in the house.
0: It was a basement.
1: I know it was underground, but otherwise it was like a normal house. Right?
0: Yeah, it was small, you know, as you can imagine. But
1: The one I typically would see is when I used to go to the Knights of Columbus Hall and south end of Peoria, and you go down Hill Street, and it's still there. I don't think this same scenario plays out, but there's this long strip of windows, like Julia was mentioning, long strip of windows, and that whole strip of windows, bowling trophies. And I just wanted to knock on the door and ask about the bowling trophies, but I never did. Never did.
0: We're having trouble with Steve's connection.
1: Oh, there we go.
0: Yeah, we're having a little trouble. It went to basement homes, so let's just go with that because I said that myself.
2: Sure.
0: Basement home. Colder states, foundations must extend below the frost line. Otherwise, you're going to have frozen pipes all the time.
2: That would be bad.
0: So you got to do that. Basement homes are far more common in these three states. There's another quiz. Here we go. What are the three states?
1: Illinois.
0: That is number one.
2: Nebraska?
0: Nope. Michigan and Minnesota.
2: Okay.
0: We are number one in basement homes.
2: Wow.
1: I wonder if there are any new ones. I mean, are they still doing that, or is this from way back when they were popping up?
2: There's one down the street from my boyfriend's house in East Peoria. It's like half underground. And every time I drive by it, I'm like, that's weird.
1: Just halfway underground.
2: That's like halfway.
0: Yeah, there was some element of worrying about nuclear war
2: back at that time,
0: when they started building those post-World War II and all that stuff. Some of it was that, and some of it was people started up a house, they built the foundation, and they couldn't afford to go any further, so they just moved into the basement.
1: That's not true in the least.
0: Yeah, it is. No, that's
1: really?
0: That's what I just read. Yeah.
1: No, come on, seriously.
0: Yeah, I think that was Ruby and Yule. I will tell you that right now.
2: Just put a roof on it.
1: We're going to have a normal house where we ran out of money.
0: Yule had some troubles.
1: Oh,
0: He didn't. He didn't do well.
1: Oh, Yule.
0: All right, Jules, see you in a minute.
2: Bye, guys.
0: Phil's here. He's going to check weather after Ken checks traffic. And I am going to tell you that the folks at Bradley University have some camps coming up that I would like to tell you about. 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All right, it is 5:51 on WMBD. I was feeling good, but I can't get my words right. There we go. There's Mr. Ken Zersky, and Phil's back in the room. It's great. Hey, everybody.
3: Good morning, guys.
0: What do you say, man?
3: Corvettes, Corvettes, Corvettes, Corvettes,
0: oh,
3: Corvettes.
0: Oh, it's Corvette Corvettes. Day. That's right. We saw Mike McCoy yesterday.
3: St. Jude Drive. Yeah. There's the ride in September. That's the motorcycles.
0: Right.
3: The run, of course. And this is the St. Jude Drive.
0: Right.
3: More than 100 Corvettes. What if you show up with a Camaro? Get out of here.
0: No, they're kicking you out. Or you get confused. You thought it was the Jeep creep.
3: Oh,
0: and
3: no.
0: You got your Jeep among all those Corvettes. Right.
1: Or you hear it's for vets and you show up with the Chevette.
0: Yeah, a Chevette.
1: Yeah.
3: Oh,
0: or you
3: wow.
0: bring your
3: yeah, Corvair.
0: Or you bring Corvair. Your Uncle Yule, who was a vet. And
1: Uncle Yule is the threat of this show, apparently. Never mentioned before, never will be mentioned.
0: Did you ever own a Corvette, Ken?
3: No, I never did.
0: I did. I owned a 1972 Stingray.
3: Wow, they're very sexy.
0: Orange with a hard top.
1: Orange.
0: Yeah. Yep.
1: That orange. Must have got noticed.
0: I had a lot of fun with that. As I look back at it, I had no business having that car.
1: You had no business getting rid of it. Let me point that out.
0: That was on my dad. I will give that. And he crabbed about it years later. We should have never sold that.
3: T-tops?
0: You were the one.
3: Did you have T-tops?
0: No, the top came off.
3: Oh, wow.
0: The whole top
3: okay.
0: came off. It did have a soft top as well.
3: Yeah.
0: White. And then the hard top was black. You had to take that off as one
1: That's
0: piece.
1: A heavy thing to do,
0: yeah.
1: right?
0: Yeah, it was fun.
1: Bulky.
0: I don't know how cars shrink, but I saw that very car years ago, maybe 20 years ago, and I got in it, and I was like, how did it get so small?
1: It's weird how that happens with cars.
0: I don't know how a car got smaller.
1: I bet that problem with my pants.
0: Yeah, me too. All right, Ken, let's do it, buddy.
3: Well, that kicks off at 6:30 from Upgring Chevy in Washington. That's on Washington Road, just a little east of Cummings Road, Business Route 24. Tomorrow is Cop on a Rooftop. We'll talk about that tomorrow. Remember that annual event? So it's a couple of good causes here for the next couple of days to wrap up the work week. Overall good. Boy, you're on new pavement there on Route 24. Most of traffic is between Cummings and College Drive. We'll see where they start today in East Peoria. I'm Ken Zersky, UfferingAutoGroup.com, Traffic 1.
1: Today, it's going to be nice. Sunny, high near 74. You can finish mowing your lawn there, Greg.
0: Oh, I got
1: the
0: it.
1: The neighbors
0: man.
1: Can stop looking at it
0: I
1: got to
0: do it. But now, it's been. Now I got to do it all again, or it'll still be uneven.
1: Your life is a never-ending nightmare.
0: Tonight,
1: showers likely with a chance of thunderstorms low around 54. Tomorrow, more showers and thunderstorms likely, mainly before 9 a.m. Then, be cloudy, then clearing, high near 79. Friday night, 30% chance of more showers and thunderstorms.
0: You're fun.
1: It's not even invent this stuff.
0: You're fun.
1: I am not Mother Nature. Low 63. Saturday, showers likely with a chance of thunderstorms, high near 80. Right now in downtown Peoria, I have no idea because I forgot to look it up. I'm going to guess it's 50.
0: I can tell you, if there was a TV show where it was like 43.
1: If
0: there was a TV show, like a kid's show, and you showed up and went, hi, I'm Mother Nature, I would watch it.
1: Like H.R. Totally, Puffin stuff
0: or
1: something?
0: I would totally watch it. 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
0: Greg and Dan show on WMBD with Phil Luciano. It's a beautiful day. We're going to get some rain tonight, it looks like. So if you are mowing, if you're a Friday mower, a lot of people like to mow on Fridays.
1: So it's there fresh for the weekend.
0: Right. You might want to do that today if you can.
1: Or the middle of the night, maybe. Yeah.
0: Good story. Here we go. Long time ago, I lived on Monroe Street in Pekin. And my next door neighbor would only mow after dark.
1: Only after like 9 o'clock?
0: Well, not too late. He would wait. Yeah, I guess in the summer it would be 9, right? 9 or 9:30. He would put the floodlights on, he would mow.
1: Hated
0: and then
1: people?
0: I think he might have had a skin condition or something.
1: Ah.
0: And it was odd. And he was a real nice guy. We got along great. I never had the courage to ask him why he did that.
1: I would think he would tell people why. Just think I'm not a total jerk.
0: Yeah. I'm not trying to keep people away or anything, right? Hey, it's that time of year when we're looking for a Christmas tree. That sounds fun. On May, whatever it is, 14. The folks at the Peoria Riverfront Museum and their Christmas in the Village last year had this beautiful 50 feet. It was taller than that, I think, last year. But they're looking for somebody, one of you, or maybe you know somebody, who has a tree 50 feet or taller that you wouldn't mind donating to this beautiful community event that happens over the holidays, obviously. Your tree will be lit up with 40,000 lights. You'll be featured. You'll get all kinds of perks. They'll come and take the tree. They'll take the stump out as well.
1: Oh, man.
0: They'll do it. That's a big deal. And so if you have that maybe in your backyard or in your property, on your property, take a picture of it and email it to christmasinthevillage.peoria@gmail.com. christmasinthevillage.peoria.
1: Nice big old tree.
0: Yeah, find a big old tree. I think it'd be fun if some of us pranked them and just sent pictures of little trees.
1: Tiny little sprucey tree. Yeah, I do have one that's like about 2 feet tall. It's a seedling.
0: You should take a picture.
1: How about this?
0: Yeah, how about this
1: for 2076? Pencil me in.
0: All right. It is 6 o'clock. It's time for news. Phil's in for Danny. It is also a reminder to download our WMBD radio app and take us everywhere.
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12: President Trump honored at a Chinese state banquet.
13: I'm Dave Anthony, Fox News.
14: I'd now like to raise a glass and propose a toast to the rich and enduring ties between the American and Chinese people.
13: The president also invited China's leader to the White House in September after Xi Jinping offered a toast of prosperity.
15: That the China-U.S. relationship is the most important bilateral relationship in the world. We must make it work and never mess it up.
13: Now they're having dinner 12 hours ahead of us following talks between the two leaders. Fox's Aisha Hosni reports from Beijing. Trade was a big topic of discussion, and
16: both countries agree that Iran can never have a nuclear weapon. And after reading through this readout, there was really nothing in there that said that China was going to help pressure Iran in any way to ending the conflict.
13: And she also got a statement from China after the talks ended.
16: This is a not so thinly veiled warning from the Chinese Ministry a foreign affairs spokeswoman on Taiwan, the issue of Taiwan, which, by the way, gets a ton of its defense weapons from the U.S. This is what she wrote. President Xi stressed to President Trump that the Taiwan question is the most important issue in China-U.S. relations.
13: There's another meeting of leaders that may or may not have happened.
17: The office of Israeli Prime Minister Benjamin Netanyahu announced he met with the president of the UAE, resulting in a historic breakthrough in relations. But the United Arab Emirates insists no such meeting occurred. The visit, said to have happened in secret during the Iran war. The announcement came a day after the US ambassador to Israel revealed the Israelis had sent the UAE Iron Dome air defense weapons and personnel. The Arab state has faced Iranian missiles and drone fire in recent months.
13: That's Fox's Jonathan Savage, and Iran has seized another ship in the Strait of Hormuz. 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
2: WMBD Radio Local News. I'm Julia Bradley. A Peoria convenience store has been given the go-ahead by the City Council to sell alcohol. By a 6-5 vote Tuesday night, council approved the license for King Zone, going against the recommendation of the Liquor Commission. Second District Councilman Alex Carmona argued the ability to sell liquor could give the business a boost to stay open.
18: Is it worse to allow this good operator to prove himself, or would we elect to potentially let this business die, which it's on the precipice of, and blight and all the things that come along with vacancies could follow that too.
2: Mayor Rita Ali raised concerns about adding the sale of liquor in an area that is seeing an increase in crime. A 56-year-old woman is in custody following a drug raid in Chillicothe on Tuesday. Police executed a residential search warrant on the woman's home on North Benedict, and concluding an investigation into the illegal sale of meth and crack cocaine. Chillicothe police arrested Tammy Hoover on multiple charges, including possession of methamphetamine and unlawful possession of a controlled substance, both with the intent to distribute. She also faces a drug paraphernalia charge. Central Illinois support for St. Jude is unwavering. Mike McCoy, co-founder of the Memphis to Peoria Run, says St. Jude Children's Research Hospital saves kids' lives every day.
19: 4,500, I think, employees dedicated to research of the toughest kinds of cancer, sickle cell anemia, bird flu, everything you can think of that's tough. That's what they do there. 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
2: McCoy tells WMBD's Greg and Dan show that today's Corvette ride, the Memphis to Peoria run in August, and the motorcycle ride in September have raised millions of dollars for St. Jude over the years, and that's not going to change. More news in 30 minutes or as it breaks, and always at WMBDRadio.com.
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22: The 25 News First Alert forecast features sunny and mild weather for our Thursday.
3: High pressure will help keep our forecast a bit more calm today. We'll start off in the 40s before climbing into the 70s for afternoon highs. A short wave passes tonight, kicking off a more active weather pattern that will continue through the weekend into early next week. Tonight's storm chances will look to come to an end by the wake-up hours for Friday morning for most. I'm 25 News First Alert meteorologist Balance Lavari for WMBD Radio.
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4: And that Corvette ride or the St. Jude ride with all the Corvettes over 100 will be leaving Updring Chevy in Washington. That's Washington Row Business Route 24 just east of Cummings. That's scheduled to go around 6:30. Overall, it's a good start as we're seeing traffic moving well through the work zones at this point. Route 6 is just slowing down. That's a reduced speed through the work zone between War Memorial Drive, even a little north of War Memorial Drive to I-74. And for the first time since early March, Peoria County announced yesterday that Middle Road is back open to two-way traffic between Maxwell Road and Dirksen Parkway. Thursday night is steak night at your Peoria Hy-Vee stores every Thursday for dine-in or carry-out. 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
0: A little later in the program today, we will have Aaron coming in from the Modern Gentleman. The Modern Gentleman's downtown, 800 block of Southwest Adams, right across from Zion, in the heart of that cool community that has been created. We now call the Warehouse District. I guess we always did. 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Now, this Saturday, they're doing something. 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Ladies, if you are, and this is common, this is not a knock against fellas, sometimes the ladies in a guy's life like to buy clothes for them. 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Normally, Saturday is 10 to 4. This Saturday is 10 to 5 at the Modern Gentleman.
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0: Greg and Dan show with Phil DiGiano right here on WMBD. It is Thursday. It's Thursday again. It's always Thursday. 6:10. 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
1: Things are said that I can't even imagine what's going on.
0: 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What? What are you talking about?
1: Every day, it's always Thursday.
0: Doesn't it feel like that to you?
1: No.
0: You turn around. Look, I'll turn around. And hey, it's Thursday.
1: I love Thursdays. Thursday might be like my favorite day because it's like it's Friday Eve, but it's Thursday. Yeah, I love it.
0: It's Thursday. It's Thursday. And a lot of people don't do a lot of important things. And do you know my theory? Okay, well, I'm sorry. We got news.
1: We'll get to it.
0: Here's my theory on the work week.
1: Gotcha.
0: You come back to work on Monday. Everybody's like, hey, what'd you do this weekend? Let's talk about the weekend.
1: You're living on the fumes from the weekend.
0: Still on the fumes. I'm going to start thinking about what I'm going to do this week.
1: Because you got the Mondays.
0: Right. And then Tuesday, you come in and everybody's over that now. And so now you're like, okay, I do need to get a little
1: some
0: more
1: work.
0: Serious.
1: Yes.
0: But not very much. Wednesday, we kill it.
1: Work-a-palooza.
0: We are getting stuff done like you can't believe.
1: That's the day. Interrupt me.
0: And then Thursday, we're like, well, I got a lot done yesterday.
1: Like a half day.
0: Yeah.
1: It's like
0: and
1: a half
0: so
1: day.
0: So I'm sliding down. And then Friday, hey, what are you going to do this weekend?
1: Nothing. Nothing at this job.
0: No, not this job. Not this job. It is a miracle. I'm serious about this. It is an absolute miracle that we, as Americans, get anything done to the level that we do. We're great at it, but we're not working full-time.
1: I'm going to say something that I love this country.
0: Me too.
1: I respect workers, but there is the part where they say, well, you know, in France, they have 48 days, weeks of a vacation.
0: Holiday.
1: It's crazy. Yeah. Yeah, like that. And we're like, man, we should have that. And then I always do wonder, in France, are they actually like working 5 days a week? Because I know where I've worked historically. Not everyone's working all the time, and I can put myself in that.
0: Yeah, and the category one category, too. The one category that I think may not qualify for what I just described, is people who are tradespeople, laborers, that kind of stuff. If you're out working on the road today,
1: or working on a line,
0: or on a line,
1: assembly line,
0: if you're out on 150 doing some construction work, you're not screwing around. You can't just go, oh, I'm not going to work today.
1: Someone's got to hold that sign.
0: But
1: someone's got to stand on the side of the road and talk with the other guys.
0: Yeah. So those folks, I think, probably don't get a chance to screw around like the rest of us do.
1: Okay, maybe it's just you and me, Greg.
0: Everybody's listening. Do you guys realize what you do for a living is not hard, right?
1: What?
0: Historic summit with President Xi and President Trump could. This is very encouraging. I'm hoping we're not spinning it real hard. I know you spin stuff, but I'm hoping that we're doing a pretty reasonable job of making this be real. And it looks like this is going very well. Some trade stuff, some soybean stuff's happening for the farmers, and some conversation a little bit about Iran. China also does not want them to have a nuclear weapon.
1: I don't think anyone really wants them to have one.
0: Well, you are unstable. If the whole world says, "Nah, you shouldn't have it,"
1: and that's their ally.
0: That's
1: kinda,
0: like your like you go to a party with your high school buddies. Now you're 45, and everybody owns a gun except Jerry. And everybody's like, "Should Jerry have a gun?" No, Jerry should never own a gun.
1: And everyone agrees.
0: And everybody agrees. So hopefully, I don't have much more take on it than that. It feels good. It feels like maybe something's going to happen.
1: And it's one of the situations where I don't think anything massive seems to be looming.
0: Yeah.
1: The one interesting part is I'm wondering is, you know, President Trump fancies himself as a deal maker, and he is. He's a salesman, wheeler dealer. He's one of those, and you know salesmen, they like to focus on the positive, the schmoozy stuff, right? I don't think in those situations he likes to bring up the but he has a big but to deal with, maybe, because there's a report yesterday, New York Times quoting administration sources saying, yeah, by the way, we have found out that there are Chinese firms pending sales to Iran. They're going to sell them weapons.
0: Oh,
1: and it's not that it's unclear if any of that's happened. It's unclear if the Chinese government is tied to that. But big business there usually involves the People's Republic type thing.
0: Also, there was a push yesterday by the Trump administration folks and Mr. Trump to get China to help reduce fentanyl. They don't make it, but they are the leading source of the chemicals that's used to make fentanyl.
1: Wants them to rein it in.
0: Yeah. Can you help us out, please? Help us by not letting so much of that get out of your country. It goes mainly to Mexico. That's where they make it. And we'll see what happens there.
1: That would seem there's to be a negotiation something they'd be willing to do.
0: Their chip that they want to play is, hey, U.S., do not stop us from doing what we want to do in Taiwan.
1: Okay, that's a tough one. That's the one.
0: But
1: where...
0: is it now? Is it now after we've gone to Venezuela and taken out the leader? We started bombing Iran for arguable reasons.
1: I just mean it's a tough one in the big picture, because if they start, just kind of cribbing around the edges about, yeah, because you imagine if she goes, you know how you went into Venezuela and you know how you bombed Iran? Well, that Taiwan place, we kind of want to do something like that. And that is a hard one to argue in terms of logic.
0: It is.
1: And it could be difficult. Yes.
0: Fun fact of the FIFA World Cup. I'm a World Cup crazed now.
1: Are
0: as you can tell by my outfit. I am wearing cleats and shin guards today.
1: Nice.
0: New Jersey's MetLife Stadium is already the final when we get through all the tournament. They announced the celebrity-packed halftime show. They're going to do a Super Bowl kind of halftime.
1: Oh, big names?
0: Big names indeed. Madonna.
1: I've heard of her.
0: K-pop superstars BTS, very huge.
1: Got to have K-pop in there.
0: And Shakira.
1: See, that is, and she draws. She draws internationally like crazy crowds.
0: It seems to me, I am not a Shakira aficionado, although I like her, it seems like she's been gone for a minute. Is she back or something?
1: In the U.S., her popularity isn't as huge. But I think you mentioned earlier this week, right? She did a show somewhere
0: in
1: South America.
0: Brazil.
1: 2 million people.
0: Yeah.
1: 2 million. It's when you have seven-figure crowds, you're doing something that people like.
0: Yeah, that is true. That is true. 617.
1: Speaking of sports, can I throw in a sport that we see more? Today is a big day for NFL fans. It's the day the schedule comes out. And the NFL and ESPN are trying to make this into an event like the draft, like tune in for the watch party of the schedule, because it is a big deal. I'm just going to share one part about the Bears, if you didn't hear this yet, because stuff leaks out, right?
0: Yeah.
1: Big game, Thanksgiving. You think it's tough already to get the football fans to peel themselves away from the television to come to the table?
0: Thanksgiving?
1: Yes. So, and they haven't announced the time yet, but I'm going to guess it's 11 o'clock. Lions, of course, hosting that game. They're traditional, right? Hosting the Bears on Thanksgiving. Oh, yeah, yeah. So
0: is that locked?
1: That seems to be all sources confirming that that's true. And so if you want to see who else the Bears are playing, there's a few other games that are pretty much about 99.9% that have been confirmed. The other holiday around that time of year, you may have heard of it, it's called Christmas. There are rumors, and this is just rumors, and that says that's on a Friday this year. Bears against the Packers.
0: Oh, my God.
1: So it's like, I'm sorry about that whole church Jesus thing, but we got the pack.
0: Yeah, I could see a church maybe putting the big screen up. Just get everybody in watch part of the
1: let's
0: game.
1: Let's assume this is going to be done in a way that's going to maximize. It'll be like, later in the day type thing.
0: That'd be fun, though.
1: Oh, man. I love the Thanksgiving thing. There's enough fun on Christmas without having the Bears. Put Tampa and Cleveland on. I'd like that.
0: I got one for you.
1: What's that?
0: Bears related. I wasn't particularly paying attention to these kind of things.
1: Yeah.
0: But there is a new center for the Bears. His name is Logan Jones.
1: Yes.
0: He's a Hawkeye. And I don't know when this happened. It looked like it just happened, but they were doing the combine. So this is the scouting combine. So that happened already, right?
1: Yeah.
0: Back ways. But I missed it. So I just saw it yesterday.
1: Okay.
0: So old news to all you fans. But to me, it was stunning. He ran a, in the 40, they do that 40-yard dash thing. He ran it in 4.9 and 4.91.
1: Not bad for a lineman.
0: For a man who is 6'3", 300 pounds.
1: Yeah.
0: I watched it yesterday. I was like, that is frightening
1: yeah.
0: to see a man that large moving that fast. Holy smoke. A long way from the fridge.
1: Yeah.
0: You know?
1: And if he probably won't have to do that much sprinting.
0: No, but still, his athleticism. Holy smokes. If he has to.
1: Can you imagine an interception and that guy's coming at you?
0: That'd be fun. That'd be fun. All right, 619, 620 fills in for Danny on the Greg and Dan Show. Our friends at Sun Collectors want to tell you a couple of different things. One, they're never knocking on your door. That's not their style. They don't do that. Two, they're here. A lot of companies that do knock on your door are not here. They're from somewhere else. They're just making their way through town. Three, they will sell you your solar units or your plan. They're not leasing. A lot of people will kind of, I'm not going to say they trick you, but they don't bring that up until the end that, you're not going to ever own this. We own it. There are a lot of components to the decision about whether or not solar is right for you and your family, you and your business, you and your farm, but it is increasingly becoming something that people are looking at. So if you want to have a discussion with some really smart, and credible people, it's Sun Collectors. They're right here in town. They give back to this community. They're embedded here, and they'd love to talk to you. Now, there's no obligation to have a conversation. You just have them come over, look at your place. They'll give you an idea of what they can do for you, and you go from there. Pretty simple. They do have a website that has a different sound to it. It's not a .com. 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It's suncollectors.solar.
6: Well, they're out on Route 24. They're making good progress here. East Peoria is on top of the hill between College Drive and Cummings. Long stretch there all the way to Washington. And they are setting down the cones again. In fact, they've got the lane closure starting today eastbound. As you come up the hill or before College Drive, the left lane is closed, and that goes all the way to pass McCluggage Road. Most of the new most of the traffic is on new pavement. That's always good. But again, lane closure starting before College Drive for eastbound Route 24. I'm Ken Zerske, UfteringAutoGroup.com, Traffic 1.
1: Today, what a day. Sunny, high near 74. Enjoy it. Because after that, apparently, there's a chance of rain every minute for the rest of our lives. Tonight, showers likely, chance of thunderstorms lower around 54. Friday, showers and thunderstorms likely, mainly before 9 a.m., then it'll clear up high near 79. Friday night, another 30% chance of showers and thunderstorms after 1 a.m., low around 63. Saturday, guess what? Guess. What? Showers likely with a chance of thunderstorms.
0: Nice.
1: High near 85. And Sunday, too, and on it goes. Right now in downtown Peoria, 44.
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0: It's fascinating. Also, he sells hardwood.
1: Hardwood.
0: He slings the hardwood. You know, like real nice wood that you put in your homes and businesses.
1: Yes.
0: Upscale. Yeah.
1: Not just your average chintzy wood, not your cardboard like I might have for a table out in the garage.
0: Yeah, not that pressed hardwood.
1: And he slings it.
0: He used to be out on the road, and that's where the way to go, Todd, happened. He was on a flight. It was a business flight. The seats next to him were empty, the two seats. It was a three-seat row. And here comes a young mom with a three-year-old and a baby. The kids are crying. Mom's upset. She doesn't want to bother anybody. Todd, super kind, helped out, held the baby, played and read books with the three-year-old, all that stuff.
1: Told him all about hardwood.
0: Oh, they bought so much that day from him.
1: Got to be selling. Always closing,
0: always
1: Greg.
0: Always closing. And then they stayed friends. They've been friends now for 8.5 years. After we've heard this story, we heard about it. I told Danny. He said, way to go, Todd. That's how this happens. We try to find kindness out in the world. There's plenty of it, by the way. When you think the world's going to hell, it's all right, man. We're all right. We're doing
1: not going to find this on X, you know? You're not going to, where all the screamers
0: lurk. No, yeah, don't go over there. That's not good. But this one is titled, You're the One.
1: You're the One.
0: And this is something I saw from my friend Nikki Romaine. Nikki and Jonathan own Art Inc. up the road from us, up on Jefferson. You know what I'm talking about?
1: It's a nice operation.
0: It is a cool.
1: Helps the kids.
0: Everything about what they do, I adore.
1: Yeah.
0: She writes this yesterday. I have to share what happened today because I'm genuinely overwhelmed with gratitude, and I need to all of you to feel this.
1: I love the local stories.
0: When I was 21, this is Nikki speaking, when I was 21, fresh in Los Angeles, I went to see a one-woman show called Bridge and Tunnel, written and performed by Sarah Jones. One woman, 14 characters, a story about the immigrant experience in New York City that was so layered, so alive, so deeply human, I walked out of that theater forever changed.
1: Wow.
0: That show planted a seed that took about 10 years to bloom. A decade later, I wrote and performed my own one-woman show, directly inspired what Sarah Jones made me believe was possible. The wild part is the last time I performed that show was the night my husband Jonathan proposed to me. So it's all, all embedded
1: in
0: there.
1: All tied together.
0: Fast forward to today. So this was, I think, day before yesterday, maybe. I'm in Charlotte speaking at the G4GC about Empower Her, Our Girls, through the work we're doing at Art Inc. The opening person and the MC was Sarah Jones.
1: Oh, my. Oh, my.
0: I got to meet her, hug her, look her in the eye, and say, you are the one.
1: That's crazy.
0: I adore stories like that,
1: yeah.
0: Where everything comes
1: Whole
0: around,
1: circle
0: around,
1: yeah.
0: And then you get to say to the person, you're it. Thank you. You got this ball rolling. I did a lot of the work, but you're the one that inspired me to do it.
1: And surely it would be cool if she would have sent an email or whatever to thank her, but right there in person, and you see the person in that element.
0: And there's a picture of him right there.
1: Very nice.
0: Isn't that nice? She said, that is manifestation, that's alignment. This is what happens when you honor the calling of your life. I'm overwhelmed with gratitudes and tears of joy. Some moments remind you that you're exactly where you're supposed to be.
1: Very cool. You know what I think from here, and I'm not being a smart aleck when I say this, when she said the seed was germinating for 10 years, and you wonder, do you have any seeds inside you that somehow, whatever happened in your life, anybody's life, that something happened and it moved you, and then maybe there's still something lurking. I mean, would you know, or would it just been waiting? Or maybe it's one of those where I have this feeling, this dream, but you keep pushing it down, but that seed is emerging.
0: Ooh, I love talking about this stuff.
1: Yes.
0: And we got about 1 minute, so here we go. I think we all have something in us, and we've been conditioned to ignore it.
1: Yeah,
0: I really think that.
1: Well, there's so many naysayers.
0: Naysayers, societally.
1: Or just daunting to step out.
0: I was like, dude, you want to do what? You want to open a bar over where? No, man, don't do that. You know what I mean? A lot of our, my mom had on her refrigerator every day of my growing up a fable or a story about a bucket of crabs. And if you put live crabs in a bucket, they're live, and one of the crabs tries to climb out, the other crabs will pull him back in.
1: And they're all going to die.
0: Eventually. But the analogy we don't want others to go and do something because it makes us feel inadequate. Because I also want to go do something, but I'm afraid to do it, or I don't know how to get started.
1: Projecting your own fears and whatnot on other people. Man.
0: Could be my mom just like crabs. I don't know. Maybe She was pretty deep. My mom had a lot of those philosophical things.
1: You're still thinking about it.
0: I am. That was 50 years ago.
1: Yeah.
0: All right.

0: And it's Phil in for Danny. Danny's still recuperating. Thanks for all the kind words. Thanks for showing up last night to Vibe 309 taping at TVP. I'll talk more about that a little bit later. We got Peace. Peace Plays in Peoria. That day is coming up over here in the Riverfront Museum Plaza. And Dave Poles is coming in about that. And then later, Aaron from the Modern Gentleman is going to come in, and me and Phil are going to look sharp. He is going to absolutely faint when he sees what you're wearing. It's going to be great. It is the Greg and Dan Show with Phil Luciano. 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
2: Fox News, I'm Fiona Jalosi. President Trump attending a state banquet on his first full day in China.
3: I want to thank President Xi, my friend, for this magnificent welcome. And it really was a magnificent welcome like none other.
2: The fine dining coming after bilateral talks.
4: They talked about expanding market access for American businesses into China. They also talked about wanting more progress on stopping the flow of fentanyl. That's something the president brought up. Now, the Chinese purchases of American agricultural products was also something that was brought up. And President Xi expressed interest in purchasing more American oil.
2: That's Fox's Aisha Hosni. The British military says a ship anchored off the east coast of the United Arab Emirates has been seized and is headed towards Iranian territorial waters. 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
5: WMBD Radio Local News. I'm Julia Bradley. The 15 Peoria police officers who have fallen in the line of duty were honored yesterday afternoon. The annual police department memorial service was held inside the chambers of City Hall. Chief Eric Echevarria says he did not personally know any of the fallen officers, but got to know some of their stories.
6: The selflessness that they showed, the courage that all of them have showed. I mean, this is a hard, hard job. And there's a time limit on all of us just doing the job itself. And these people died too soon in those careers.
5: The ceremony included the reading of the names of the fallen officers, as well as a laying of a wreath and roses. Illinois budget analysts are lowering revenue projections over economic concerns. Capital News Illinois reports the governor's budget office and legislature's Commission on Government Forecasting and Accountability lowered the revenue projections for the upcoming fiscal year 2027 budget by less than 1%, while not a massive decrease. The changes reflect growing uncertainty over the economy. The reports cite fears of lower sales tax growth as prices rise and consumers consider cutting back. Unemployment is also rising in Illinois, which could limit personal income tax growth. Lawmakers are expected to pass a budget by May 31st. Washington Fire Chief Tyler G. has received the Firefighter Excellence Award for his bravery in saving a woman from her burning home last year. With no ladder in sight, he climbed on a shed, pulling the woman out of a window as the shed collapsed beneath them. G. received the award at a ceremony yesterday in Springfield. More news in 30 minutes or as it breaks, and always at WMBDRadio.com.
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8: The 25 News First Alert forecast features sunny and mild weather for our Thursday. High pressure will help keep our forecast a bit more calm today. We'll start off in the 40s before climbing into the 70s for afternoon highs. A shortwave passes tonight, kicking off a more active weather pattern that will continue through the weekend into early next week. Tonight's storm chances will look to come to an end by the wake-up hours for Friday morning for most. I'm 25 News First Alert meteorologist Balan Salivari for WMBD Radio.
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10: And those slowdowns on Route 6 from north of War Memorial Drive or for southbound traffic south of Radnor Road going to I-74 now. It's not a solid backup, even stop and go. It's just slow moving through the work zone at this time with northbound traffic a little north of I-74. The lane closure on Route 24 for the resurfacing work there east of the McCluggage Bridge is going up the hill. You get the left lane closed before College Drive, but it looks like they're working more around McCluggage Road and heading east towards Cummings. Thursday night, it's steak night. 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
0: I just had a question yesterday from one of my listener friends who said, hey, next time Dave Johnson's in, and it was an AI-related question. And it wasn't dissimilar to the subject that they had recently in a Pearl Technology Zoom virtual meeting with everyone. They invited whoever wanted to come to come, and I know a couple of people that did attend. And the subject matter was, in this burgeoning world of AI being used in your business, don't neglect the fact that this opens the door for the bad players. As much as it helps you and your business, maybe more efficient, getting things done better and faster, all that, there are some doors that now are open that you're not looking at. That's where Pearl comes in. They've done it for years with so many other aspects of our cyber life, but this is a new one. They're experts at it. They're ahead of the game. And if you would like to have more information about that, give them a call or go online and send them a note and get that conversation started. It's the connection that matters most, really important right now with this AI. The connection that matters most, you and Pearl. PearlTechnology.com.
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0: It's Greg and Dan show, WMBD. Phil's in for Danny. It's our favorite day of the week.
1: Thursday.
0: We've decided it. We voted on it earlier. If you have a vote, too late. More than 140 Corvette standby are on the way right now. 15 years of driving for St. Jude's Children's Research Hospital, leaving from Uftring Chevy in Washington. 140 Corvettes.
1: That's cool.
0: That is cool. There used to be a Corvette event that is very similar to what these guys and gals are doing in Bloomington. Every year there was a Corvette convention, and thousands of Corvettes would descend upon Bloomington, and they would have a Corvette show.
1: Yeah. No more they do this?
0: They haven't done it in a number of years. Yeah. I don't know what happened to that. I don't know if maybe the organization fell apart or whatever. But I remember loving that time of the year because anywhere you drove, especially if you're out on one of the interstates, there would just be Corvettes everywhere.
1: Corvettes all over the place.
0: It was cool. Would you like to have a Corvette?
1: Would I like to have one? I test drove one time, and it was one of those, this is great. Oh, the price.
0: Price notwithstanding. Yeah. The newer ones, the last few years, are really those low to the ground.
1: They're different than the old Stingrays.
0: Part of me thinks I wouldn't enjoy driving that. Yeah. Yeah. I had a Stingray, which was way different than what you're talking about today.
1: More like the Mach 5, it looks like.
0: Yeah. Yeah. 6:41 on WMBD, around the news horn, real quick. The president and President Xi are continuing their meetings as we are speaking now. They're probably in the middle of or wrapping up their big state dinner, big fancy dinner that the Chinese government's putting on for us and all the people that went with President Trump. Looks like and sounds like there's some movement that's good.
1: Little things, not big things.
0: Yeah, well.
1: Or not massive things, not going to change an economy type of thing.
0: So, hey, don't talk about Taiwan. Okay, we won't. Hey, don't talk about that. Don't talk about that. You guys might be selling weapons to Iran.
1: Yeah.
0: Okay, we won't.
1: Play nice.
0: Yeah, there's some trade stuff that sounds promising, soybeans being one of them. That's what I worry about around here.
1: We'd like those to be sold to China.
0: And some a bubbling that maybe they're going to buy more oil from us.
1: I did see that. So
0: that's good, right?
1: Yeah.
0: That's good.
1: Like I said, those are good things. They're just not massive things.
0: Right, right.
1: Yeah, yeah.
0: J.D. Vance, our vice president, said yesterday that the U.S. is, quote, making progress in negotiations with Iran about nuclear weapons. That's what we're trying to prevent. We don't want them to ever have one, nor does China, by the way, it came up.
1: I wonder what that progress is.
0: I don't know what that progress looks like, but if that is all accurate, then good.
1: He also, by the way, he was asked about the economy. Did you hear what he said?
0: J.D. Vance.
1: Yes. He was asked, hey, what about the economy? People are struggling. He said, you know what he said, essentially? Biden. They're still blaming Biden.
0: Okay. We need a rule.
1: Yes.
0: Where
1: sunset provision.
0: Yes. Where you can no longer say the previous people did something that is affecting us today. Is it a year? Is it 18 months? I don't know what it is.
1: And you can go on and on. But here's the thing. No one cares anything about that. I want to know, going forward, help.
0: Yeah.
1: How are you going to help? Well, Biden. Oh, geez.
0: Yeah, but my house is on fire right now. I need a hose, right? And some people to help me escape my house.
1: You should have bought some better protection.
0: You're the people with the hose.
1: I need a firefighter.
0: 6:43. I got a story for you. That's a little off of the headlines. There is more and more vandalism occurring around the world with unruly tourists. Lately, there is a story that's gotten a lot of attention. This guy decided that he would like to throw big, giant rocks at Lonnie. Lonnie is a beloved and endangered Hawaiian monk seal.
1: Oh, my.
0: Right off the beach in Maui.
1: Come on.
0: The seal's right there. He's like 40 feet.
1: First, I like the fact that there is a beloved seal. Like among all the other seals, Lonnie has captured the hearts.
0: This knucklehead, I'm looking at a picture. I'm standing on the beach throwing these rocks at him. He's in prison now, or not prison. He's in jail now. They arrested him. But it's following a whole bunch of things where people are breaking statues and what is in your head?
1: What is with the seal? I'd like, you know, let he without sin cast the first stone and then a bunch of seals.
0: Yeah.
1: we qualify. Yeah. We're the SEALs. Can we throw rocks at that guy? They should train some SEALs to throw rocks. That would be interesting.
0: Just whip it right back at him.
1: That would hurt.
0: 6:45 on WMBD.
1: Lots of interesting things out there I want to touch
0: on. Stuff we're not going to get to.
1: This is one that is in the Greg Batten wheelhouse.
0: Oh, here we go.
1: You know?
0: I'm in a good mood, so let's go.
1: Well, you mentioned the other day that you have turned away from flip-flops, okay?
0: And I did. Yesterday we were in the hall.
1: Well, I listened to you.
0: We were talking about slippers. And you asked
1: we
0: me
1: are
0: if
1: fascinating
0: I,
1: people off
0: you,
1: air,
0: you
1: by the way.
0: You asked me if I wore slippers. And I said, I don't wear slippers, but I used to wear flip-flops, but I don't anymore. They kind of hurt my feet now. I used to wear them a lot.
1: Man, what's wrong? Are your feet getting a little tender in your old age?
0: Well, maybe. Or, yeah. You don't know. I might have some kind
1: of crustacean
0: problem.
1: Well, they probably look terrible anyway. That's according to...
0: Feet in general are not that great.
1: That's according to a video that is gone viral online and all the commenters who are supporting this. And here's the deal. This
0: all right,
1: lady, a wife, and her video's been seen 28 million times. 28 million. And she's begging men to stop wearing flip-flops. She says, it's really gross. And she said, can men please stop wearing flip-flops? Can they please? And on this went. But then the comments went on. And like one woman said, no, this is actually serious. Another said the toe hair. I cannot deal with that. And on and on and on. And there is some support for sandals, by men. We're talking dudes. This is all dudes. This is not women. Men's feet are different than women's feet. And if that makes me a bad guy in 2026, because I know we're all supposed to be the same, but when it comes to feet, there's a drastic difference.
0: Man, there's women a lot to talk about here.
1: Well, not a lot. When you pause before saying anything, usually it's because of a reason you want to be appropriate and proper. With feet, there's just a lot of disgusting stuff.
0: I don't like feet. Never liked feet.
1: All feet?
0: All feet. I don't particularly love feet.
1: Okay.
0: I just think it was a weird setup for God. I don't know what he was doing with it. He could have come up with a better design. I do think that.
1: Okay. Critiquing and the Lord's inventions
0: and
1: creation.
0: And there's lots of feet that have stuck in my memory.
1: Okay.
0: There's one pair of feet from high school.
1: Uh-oh.
0: That I'm not going to name the person in case they're still around here.
1: All right.
0: But it was a young lady. It was a young lady.
1: Okay.
0: Sandals, very popular for young women, mm-hmm. right? 1970s or whatever. Worst looking pair of feet in the world.
1: What made them the worst? The worst in Peak
0: long,
1: in Illinois,
0: really
1: for sure.
0: Really long and gnarly looking. And
1: long toes?
0: Yeah, everything was long. And always wore sandals. Very nice person, by the way. But here's my addiction. I couldn't stop looking at them.
1: Because you were so repulsed.
0: Yes, it was a car accident thing. You can't take your eyes away.
1: Or was it that you wanted to dislike them, but there was a secret yearning inside?
0: No,
1: that
0: secret
1: you were
0: yearning, no.
1: Forbidden attraction.
0: Negative.
1: Because everything was long.
0: No, it was just
1: hey, long feet.
0: Terrible.
1: Bad.
0: Now, made me think, what was that? What's that joke that your dad used to say something about, but my feet? No, because they're Longfellows. Remember that? Remember that little riddle? Because they're Longfellows.
1: I know a lot of jokes about Longfellow.
0: No, I'm a poet. You say something accidentally that rhymes. You say, I'm a poet but didn't know it, but my feet know it because they're Longfellows. That was a joke my dad used to say.
1: I don't understand that joke.
0: Well,
1: no
0: Longfellow
1: disrespect.
0: Is a poet.
1: Oh, that I do know.
0: Yeah, it was like a play on words.
1: But the
0: back
1: feet
0: the
1: are
0: show.
1: Longfellows.
0: Back
1: okay.
0: The show.
1: Okay.
0: So the flip-flop, yes. I have two almost brand new pair in the closet.
1: Are these from like Dollar Tree type?
0: No, these are UFAs. They're
1: invested.
0: Expensive ones.
1: What's an expensive flip-flop cost?
0: $40.
1: Yeah. No, for real?
0: Oh, yeah, for real.
1: Oh, I thought you were kidding me.
0: No, $40. I have two pair
1: of flip-flop.
0: $40. Yeah. I bought the wrong size the first time. Couldn't take them back because I'd already worn them. Then I bought another pair. Probably shouldn't be telling this story because my wife doesn't probably know that. But
1: are you sure the pain you're talking about from the flip-flops isn't the realization that you're spending thousands
0: but
1: of
0: what
1: dollars
0: I've done is,
1: or whatever
0: I've gone
1: on
0: to
1: these
0: that,
1: shoes.
0: Whatever those dude shoes are. I've gone to the dude
1: hey,
0: shoe.
1: Hey, dudes.
0: Yeah.
1: Those are different. Those aren't.
0: No, I know. That's okay. What I said. That's what I've gone
1: yes.
0: to now.
1: Right.
0: If I'm in a hurry, just want to slip on a pair of
1: yes.
0: shoes, that's what I now slip on.
1: Okay.
0: And they're okay. They're okay. They're comfortable.
1: I like them.
0: I don't really like how it looks, but
1: no,
0: you don't see my toes, so everybody back off.
1: That's why we're in radio.
0: 6:49, WMBD. That was the weirdest conversation ever.
1: Mm.
0: Phil's in for Danny. 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
2: 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That's where they're heading out. Just speculation, I believe they'll probably use Business 24 into Eureka, into Route 17, then heading south. 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Now, nearby Route 24, not Business 24, but Boyd Parkway, that's slowing down eastbound McCluggage Road, heading to Cummings. Looks like that's where they're working. But the lane closure starts going up the hill off of Route 116 McCluggage Bridge, where you have the left lane blocked even before College Drive. 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
1: Today, it's a nice one. Sunny, high near 74, and then it gets wet forever. Tonight, showers a likely chance of thunderstorms, low around 54. Tomorrow, showers and thunderstorms likely mainly before 9 a.m., then cloudy, but then it might get a little sunny, high near 79. Friday night, 30% chance of showers and thunderstorms, low around 63. And Saturday, you guessed it, showers likely with a chance of thunderstorms, high near 85. Right now in downtown Peoria, 45.
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0: It's Greg and Dan Show on WMBD. This segment's a brand new segment of the Greg and Dan Show with Phil. And that is, the segment is called Very Smooth.
1: Very Smooth. I saw that. I was wondering.
0: Here's what it is. Yesterday, I got a phone call. I was busy. I was probably doing something busy.
1: You're a busy guy.
0: Oh, right? Super busy.
1: Yeah.
0: And I did not answer it. But then I noticed they had left a voicemail message.
1: Yeah, that's weird.
0: Now, I'm not going to play the message for you, but I'm going to read it to you.
1: I didn't think people still left voice messages, but go ahead.
0: Well, Leanna does.
1: All right.
0: Here's how the message goes. Hi, this is Leanna Carson with the Tax Resolution and Mediation Department. She doesn't tell me what department of what, but she's in that department.
1: She's helpful.
0: I'm reaching out because your file's still showing active in our system, and there is still updated relief options available.
1: Oh, that's good.
0: Current situation.
1: That's good.
0: I was relieved immediately.
1: Yeah.
0: If you have had a missing filing or unresolved balance, penalties, or received recent notices, it's important. Do not ignore this review opportunity. In many cases, there are still programs available that may help remove balances or prevent additional collection
1: activity. See, that's nice. She's looking out for you.
0: Correct. We've opened a direct no-wait verification line so you can quickly review your status.
1: Handy. Very helpful.
0: With an advisor.
1: Oh, you're kidding me.
0: And see what options may still apply before accounts continue progressing automatically.
1: A real person will talk to you and help you?
0: Yeah.
1: This is incredible.
0: Please call me or my team back today at this number. And she gave me that number twice because I don't have a strong attention span.
1: You're a moron. That's what she says, not me. Oh, no, I'd never say that, Greg.
0: And then this is my favorite part of this. This is where the payoff is.
1: Okay.
0: If you receive this in error, please call back and press 3. Either way, you're calling. And that's all they want.
1: I just can't imagine.
0: All they want.
1: In my cartoon world, when you push 3, everything gets sucked. Like this giant vacuum. Your wallet comes flying out. The change in your pocket. Your keys.
0: Everything.
1: The deed to your house.
0: Yeah. Everything is gone with pressing
1: all
0: number 3.
1: All you did was push 3.
0: I got to admit, and I've said this on the air many times, I'm fascinated by criminal activity. I don't condone it. I don't want anybody to do it. But when somebody is out there doing something, and I look at the creative process of how they have come about, it does intrigue me.
1: Yes.
0: And that was a very creative way of getting me to call.
1: Because
0: I'm not going to call. But they probably called me a million times, and I've never bitten, right? So this one is, hey, if you want off this list or you think this is an error, still call the number. And that, for folks, if you don't know this, that's all they want.
1: Oh, yeah.
0: They want to know that number is going to do something. And then off they go.
1: You know what I do? And I don't advise anyone to do this. If it's one of those, hey, how you been? I haven't talked to you in a while. One of those
0: complete,
1: you know, and they'll get you in this conversation. And I know this now, and I'll play with a little fire, and I'll keep dragging it out, and I'll talk about long story short, very long, the last time it was about how I was getting romantically interested in this person, who's probably some ugly dude middle of the world, or other side of the world, and I was talking about how my name is McRib, because I love McRibs, I'm known for eating McRibs, and then I found a picture online of some guy with a McRib, and I sent it. And shortly after that, I think they realized they were being had. I'm trying to waste their time. They waste mine, I waste yours.
0: It's a great game to play. All right, it is news time now on the Greg and Dan Show with Film.
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16: We must make our relationship work and not mess it up. I'm Dave Anthony, Fox News. That's what China's leader said at a state banquet with President Trump.
17: Achieving the great rejuvenation of the Chinese nation and making America great again can go hand in hand.
16: Then Xi Jinping offered a toast to prosperity. The president used the same word in his toast.
18: Together we have the chance to draw on these values to create a future of greater prosperity, cooperation, and happiness.
16: Fox's Jackie Heinrich reports from Beijing.
19: That followed a meeting between them where they discussed ways to expand market access, cooperation between the two countries. The Strait of Hormuz, the Iran war, Taiwan all came up, but they were not addressed in the remarks at the state banquet. The statement, though, from the White House on the topic of Iran gave us a little bit more background on maybe the more tense topics behind closed doors. It said the two sides agreed that the Strait of Hormuz must remain open to support the free flow of energy.
16: And as Fox is Trey Ings reports from Tel Aviv, that's a big deal.
20: The Chinese are the largest importer of Iranian crude oil in the world. And when we look at Iranian military action in the Strait of Hormuz and the country's nuclear program, these are both directly funded by those oil exports. Reports this morning indicate Iran has seized another vessel off the coast of the UAE. Secretary of State Marco Rubio told Fox's Sean Hannity that the Chinese should play a more active role in getting Iran to change course.
21: The countries of the world, economies are melting down because of this crisis in the Straits. They're going to be buying less Chinese product.
16: The day after South Carolina's Supreme Court threw out Alec Murdoch's convictions and life sentence in the killings of his wife and son in 2021 over a court clerk's misconduct, State Attorney General Alan Wilson just told Fox they will retry him and...
22: Well, first off, I want people to understand that our office secured convictions on financial crimes that will keep Alex Murdoch in prison for several more decades. So he's not going anywhere.
16: America's listening to Fox News.
23: WMBD Radio Local News. I'm Julia Bradley. The Peoria City Council has narrowly approved a liquor license for a convenience store on Knoxville Avenue. By a 6-5 vote Tuesday night, councilmen approved the license for King Zone, going against the recommendation of the Liquor Commission of denying it. Mayor Rita Ali's concern centered on an increase of crime in the area.
24: Crime calls have doubled this year over this past year compared to last year. So why do we want to put a liquor store in an area where crime continues to increase?
23: The approval came with conditions that include maintaining a video surveillance camera system that Peoria police can access, hard liquor behind the counter, and no single-serving beer cans. A new emergency notification system designed to provide urgent, time-sensitive, and location-based alerts will soon be available to residents of East Peoria. HyperReach will replace the city's previous notification platform, Code Red, which will cease by the end of the month. Updates on when and how you can register for the new system will be posted on the City of East Peoria's website or Facebook page. A change in Children's Hospital of Illinois' relationship with St. Jude will not deter Central Illinois from supporting the Memphis Research Hospital. Mike McCoy, co-founder of the St. Jude Runs, says the area has been a huge supporter of the hospital's cancer research since the beginning. He tells WMBD's Greg and Dan that's not going to change.
25: It's going to continue to be a supporter of St. Jude because the people that are involved know what they do at St. Jude, you know, which is different than they do anywhere else.
23: Local fundraisers for St. Jude include today's St. Jude Corvette Ride, the Memphis to Peoria Run in August, and the Motorcycle Run in September, raising millions for St. Jude. More news in 30 minutes or as it breaks, and always at WMBDRadio.com.
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2: The 25 News First Alert forecast features sunny and mild weather for our Thursday. High pressure will help keep our forecast a bit more calm today. We'll start off in the 40s before climbing into the 70s for afternoon highs. A short wave passes tonight, kicking off a more active weather pattern that will continue through the weekend into early next week. Tonight's storm chances will look to come to an end by the wake-up hours for Friday morning for most. I'm 25 News First Alert meteorologist Balan Salivari for WMBD Radio.
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6: Eastbound 74 before 474. So this is between East Peoria and Morton, Tazewell County. There is a report of an accident. It was actually reported as a motorist assist, but we're seeing a slowdown there. So this will be past Pinecrest and before you get to that interchange at I-474. There's also an accident. This appears to be a car versus deer. That's on I-474 in Tazewell County between Cole and Springfield Road. Typical slowdowns on Route 6. Reduced speeds through the work zone in both directions. We're seeing Route 24 traffic resurfacing work in East Peoria and Washington between McCluggage Road eastbound towards Cummings. The lane closure, though, at the left lane block starts going up the hill with the left lane block before College Drive. I'm Ken Zersky, UpgradingAutoGroup.com, Traffic One.
0: Just heard somebody in that conversation yesterday talking about rising insurance costs and how it's surprising sometimes when you open those bills. Fortner Insurance knows that too, obviously. 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JR, Christina, Dawn, the whole crew over there, they want to at least meet you, talk to you and say, hey, give us a minute, a couple of days maybe, to take a look if you're paying the right amount for car insurance and or homeowners. 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

0: 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Mr. Phil Luciano filling in for Danny. 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Let's talk about this because it's never too early to say who's running for president next time.
1: Oh, that's fun.
0: It's in the news today. New York Times doing a little look into it. Of course, you got over here, you got your J.D. Vance, maybe. Huh? You got your J.D. Vance. That's a possibility. I can see that.
1: Sure.
0: Then there's some people going, hey, former Vice President Kamala Harris might do it again. She might try to take another shot. I was her, boy, that wouldn't be something I'd want to do. But
1: you're going to have so much drag because there's that one factor that it's hard to get over, and that is you had $1 billion and you didn't win.
0: Yeah.
1: And that's where the money givers, the donors, right, are going to be like, I don't know if I want to invest in that.
0: And then you go over to the administration officials that are in the current administration, yes, that some people are talking about. You got your Marco Rubio, Secretary of State.
1: They brought that up to J.D. Vance yesterday, and he was like, I'm not touching that now. Because they call it, this is the dream ticket. And maybe
0: all
1: it is.
0: All running together.
1: But who's on the top of that ticket?
0: Yeah.
1: That would be the tough one.
0: Other members of the cabinet who have already tried to run for the White House include Doug Burgum. He is the Interior Secretary. Kind of a forgettable guy, in my opinion, so I don't know. Robert F. Kennedy Jr. Some are talking, think that he might take a shot
1: Come
0: at
1: on,
0: it.
1: Again?
0: Because he's tried before, right. By the way, he has run for president as a Democrat and an independent.
1: Yeah, he'll try anything.
0: He's never run as a Republican.
1: And never makes any headway.
0: But Tulsi Gabbard?
1: She's done it before.
0: Director of National Intelligence. And I did not know this, and this person has not run, but there are a lot of people who think he could have a decent shot is Pete Hegseth.
1: Oh, my stars. Because he's got a lot of star power.
0: He does have star power.
1: He's on there a lot. You know, I did look up a little while ago. I think it was last week. I was wondering, okay, so especially, and maybe who knows what's going to happen by then, right? But right now you got your J.D. Vance and you got Marco Rubio probably at the top of pundits' list. And so I wondered, okay, cabinet members.
0: Right.
1: How often does that happen when they're in the mix? And you have to go back to the 1800s where a cabinet member,
0: kidding,
1: and they didn't win, got into the whole
0: mix,
1: back when they were like three people would be running, that type of thing. But yeah, so it's very rare for a cabinet member to go from cabinet member to presidential candidate. So
0: on the other side of things, Pete Buttigieg, former transportation secretary, and who has done a nice job of positioning himself as somebody who could easily come in and run. For a long time, he's been doing that. Rahm Emanuel, there's a name I haven't heard for a while.
1: I saw that recently, and I'm like, he's back.
0: Yeah.
1: How about them apples?
0: Former mayor of Chicago, and it was an ambassador. Gina Raimondo, who is not somebody familiar to me.
1: I don't know this person at all.
0: Former commerce secretary in the Biden administration, but donors like her for some reason.
1: Okay.
0: And Mitch Landro, the former mayor of New Orleans. He also served in the Biden White House. But anyway, the fact that we're talking about it is fascinating to me because it's out there in the world. That's just the world we live in.
1: I'm living in fear just of when is it going to start for real, the midterms, and that's this year. But I say let's just start now. We'll do that. We'll fold it in. It'll be like Christmas is now. Christmas starts what, in Labor Day?
0: Yeah.
1: We'll just start the presidential midterm, the whole thing. Let's just do 2.5 years. Why not?
0: You know what's interesting, what you just said about the midterms? I feel like they should already be started. But we're not seeing, I'm talking about congressional stuff,
1: yes,
0: not the governor's race, which we got coming up. But I feel like that you should already be seeing commercials or a little bit of stuff. Now, if you watch social media, I know Darren LaHood, congressman from the 16th, has been very active in the last couple of weeks on social media, going to a lot of places, posting a lot of things. That's running, by the way. That's part of the game today.
1: Yeah.
0: It's not just running a commercial on the Greg and Dan Show.
1: He doesn't even have to run. I mean, is it a Republican in this district here?
0: I am not sold on that fact.
1: I can't imagine. What would he have to do to not win? A Republican?
0: Well, it depends on how much blowback everybody's going to give the Republicans for gas prices and everything else.
1: Well, I think that maybe this is just me. This is not me that I've read this. But I wonder, Greg, you're wondering about the lag, that perhaps Republicans who are running are just trying to figure out, What do I do? What's our strategy? Because, I mean, if you're going to, okay, say you've got a Democrat and they're going to say, hey, things cost more, right? I mean, that's the thing.
0: Right.
1: What's the Republican going to do? Ignore that and then you look like a nut? But if you address it, you're kicking on Trump. And so walking that tightrope has got to,
0: tough one, man.
1: I don't know what they're going to do. Maybe they're just waiting to see what happens between now and, well, whatever. Hoping something changes. I don't know.
0: 716 WMBD. It's Greg and Dan show with Phil Luciano. Now, the president's in China. They're having a big state dinner right now, maybe wrap it up. And it's gone, sounds like it's gone fairly well so far. But, you know, you remember that thing that we've been talking about for a while called the ceasefire?
1: There's a lot of fire, not so much cease.
0: Iran captured a ship yesterday.
1: Did they fire?
0: Yeah, there was a fire. So this whole thing hasn't changed. We keep having fisticuffs, if you will. but we're pretending that we're not.
1: Yeah, it's a ceasefire, though.
0: Yeah,
1: but they're firing. But it's a ceasefire.
0: So some stuff they are letting some ships through if those ships are friendly to them. But yesterday they captured a ship that they considered an enemy, and now they didn't kill anybody. You know, but they just stopped the ship from doing their thing. And that, to me, is that's war. That sounds like war to me.
1: Is there any part of you wondering, concerned, whatever you want to call it, that when this summit ends, once President Trump is back here, that all hell's going to break loose again in Iran?
0: Yeah, that's what I feel.
1: It's just going to be, okay, I'm done,
0: right?
1: And then bombity bombity bomb.
0: I feel like that. And then this is something I would like to follow up on, but I do want to mention it because it is in our news cycle today with Julia and on our website. They've just launched HyperReach in East Peoria, which is a new notification platform.
1: HyperReach.
0: Yeah, it provides, like, if there's something going on, tornado, shelter in place, some emergency, location-based alerts. So it will go to the people in the area where that emergency is occurring.
1: So this is an East Peoria city
0: thing? This is an East Peoria city thing, yeah. The new system's not yet available. Updates on when and how you can you have to register for it.
1: To get the warnings.
0: To get those warnings. I think I would do that.
1: So it's texts and whatnot?
0: Texts, yeah. Probably a lot of text messaging. Yeah. I would imagine it was not phone calls, but text messaging, yeah.
1: Okay.
0: I like all that stuff. You know, I was talking to the new chief in Peoria the other day, Brad Dixon, and we were talking about all the technology that they use with the license plate readers and the what is it called?
1: Facial recognition.
0: No, yeah, facial recognition. When they spot the gunshots, what's that called? Shot spotter.
1: Yeah.
0: Shot spotter, all of that. And that all continues, and you can tie in home videos if people allow you to do that, you know, your Ring cameras and stuff. The tools that they have today is unbelievable.
1: You know,
0: unbelievable.
1: This is going to sound silly, but Law and Order, I'm a big fan.
0: Yeah,
1: and they've got the new Law and Order, right?
0: Yeah.
1: They now spend a big chunk of what they do. They used to be on the street, you know, shaking people down, getting information. They now spend a big chunk of an expert who looks at cameras. It's part of the whole story. And you think, well, that sounds boring. Nah, because it is kind of what happens now. And it's just weird to think that's part of a TV show. It's a big part of it.
0: It's fascinating to me.
1: Yeah, yeah.
0: I would like that and traffic.
1: Dang. I almost did a Danny Thomas spit take.
0: I almost got the spit take.
1: Old Greg.
0: That's my new goal now. I didn't realize you're susceptible to that. 719 on WMBD. It's a Greg and Dan show with Phil Luciano. And we are happy you're with us. Jeep season is here. I'm a Jeep Wrangler guy. I've had mine for quite some time. 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
2: Yeah, last report we mentioned that slowdown eastbound 74 past Pinecrest around I-474, the interchange there in Tazewell County. That's gone. Whatever was in the way, it was first reported a motorist assist, then possibly an accident, but looks like it's cleared now. There's a tight slowdown there on westbound 474, though, just past Springfield Road. So it's coming off that interchange. Then is a report of an accident involving a car and deer. Pretty typical slowdowns on Route 6. It's slowdowns. It's not a long backup, but it is reduced speeds through the work zone north of War Memorial Drive all the way to I-74. Not too bad on the McCluggage Bridge just yet, but there is a delay on eastbound 24 from McCluggage Road to Cummings. That's where they're doing the resurfacing work. Now, the lane closure starts way back on the hill, heading towards College Drive, where eastbound there is down to one lane with the left lane blocked, and that's slowing down traffic at that light. Springs here, time to upgrade to 100% in-home fiber from i3 Broadband. 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I'm Ken Zerski, upstringautogroup.com, Traffic One.
1: Super nice day today, sunny high near 74, and then wet. Tonight, showers likely with a chance of thunderstorms, low around 54. Tomorrow, showers and thunderstorms likely, mostly in the morning, could clear up after that, high near 79. But tomorrow night, you guessed it, 30% chance of showers and thunderstorms, low around 63. Saturday, showers likely with a chance of thunderstorms, high near 85. Right now in downtown Peoria, it's 46.
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0: It's Greg and Dan show on WMBD with Phil Luciano in for Danny. Danny's doing better day by day. Thank you for your kind words and prayers and thoughts and messages.

0: showed up, and it was very humbling to see all of you take your time.
1: No heckling.
0: To do that. Nobody heckled, I recall. If you've not seen the show, you can Google it and see the previous episodes. Our episode won't be out until June 4th, because they edit and put some other things in it.
1: A little sparkle and shine.
0: And it's interesting to watch all of that happen, because there's, you know, a lot of stuff behind the scenes. You've done this a million times.
1: Yeah, yeah.
0: Behind the scenes stuff. It's interesting to watch. It's cool to watch all that.
1: If you've never seen that, it is like, wow, there's a lot that happens beyond just
0: right.
1: People on the screen.
0: On the set, yeah. And it's set up like a late night talk show with a desk and a couch. And so I come out first and I talk to Blake. And then we take a break. And then it's kind of a fake break, right? And then Matt came up and the two of us together stood on the couch. I surprised Blake by sporting my shirt underneath my dress shirt. I was wearing this T-shirt. Read what it says.
1: Oh, Blind Stein Service Dog.
0: I am officially a Blind Stein Service Dog.
1: You're at his
0: spelled
1: service.
0: DAWG.
1: Yeah.
0: No, I help him get around.
1: Oh.
0: I drove him to the venue, and then you do your thing. He has been without sight for a number of years. Yeah. He had a disease in his 20s that took his sight away. And so I got this T-shirt. It was fun. It says Service Dog.
1: Dog.
0: D-A-W-G.
1: Like you're cool or something.
0: But they do a nice job with that show. Blake is really good at what he does, and there's a lot of enthusiasm. Now, people have asked me, how did it go? You asked me that. My wife asked me that. Paige asked me that.
1: Yeah.
0: My answer is underwhelming to everybody who I give it to, because my answer is, it was good. But I have nothing to judge it by because I haven't seen it yet. When we get to it and we see it, then I'll be able to tell you, oh, I thought I did okay there.
1: Well,
0: I did say a couple of things stupid.
1: Well, that does not surprise me. But what does surprise me is this. Every day you do that. We do this either.
0: Yeah.
1: You're doing
0: yeah.
1: it here. I'm doing the afternoon.
0: Yeah.
1: This
0: yeah.
1: thing we're doing, whatever. And we do it. And there's no audience. I mean, there's an audience, but
0: not in this room. Yeah.
1: Right. We don't have any playback that we can immediately hear or see.
0: Yeah, yeah, yeah.
1: And every day when we're done, we're like, hey, that was pretty good.
0: Yeah.
1: And you're enthused usually. I mean, a couple
0: times. I'm
1: usually
0: pretty enthused. Yeah.
1: But you're able to judge it.
0: TV is a little different animal for me. Now, did I get some laughs from the audience? Yes, I did.
1: Very good.
0: Did I mess up a couple of things? Yes, I did.
1: Oh,
0: here's the one I messed up the most. Uh-oh. Ready? I'm going to just admit
1: it. You forgot to wear pants again.
0: Well, no. I was completely clothed. But at the end, Blake does rapid-fire questions. And so he said, name your favorite restaurant. Well, now I'm on the spot because I have a lot of buddies of mine own restaurants, and I won't want to hurt anybody's feelings.
1: Yeah, and someone's going to get...
0: So I named a bunch of restaurants.
1: Peeved.
0: I named a bunch. Yeah. So here's a bunch.
1: McDonald's, and, Burger yeah, King... Yeah, yeah.
0: But then at some point, I brought up the new place, what is the new distillery across from Sugar over there?
1: Analytical
0: Brewing.
1: Yeah.
0: And I said something about having been there. And so he goes, what's your favorite thing in Analytical? And I panicked. I've only had two things. I've had Brussels sprouts, and I had chicken tenders. And I said, they call them Dave's Chicken Tenders. And I said, this is where I made my mistake. Best chicken tenders I've ever had.
1: Ooh.
0: I shouldn't have said that. Were they good? Yes, they are good. My son, Justice, is sitting in the audience front row. And guess where he works?
1: He works at
0: Pop
1: a chicken tender
0: across
1: place.
0: Across the street.
1: And makes them, right?
0: And I said, you should have said... He goes, I thought about going, psst, psst. I said, you should have done that. That would have been funny. So I apologized to Aaron, who is a buddy, not a buddy of mine, but I know Aaron who owns Pop-Up. I panicked in the moment. I didn't know I was going to be asked about the analytical... chicken tenders.
1: But you got the Brussels
0: but
1: sprouts.
0: They were good.
1: Yeah.
0: But they were good. So anyway, it was very fun. And thank you to everybody who showed up in the late afternoon to watch. I think we all had a good time. And it will be out 8:30 p.m. on June 4th.
1: Circle that date.
0: We'll remind you. All right, coming up a little later, Peace Plays in Peoria at 8:25, Dave Poles. And 8:40, Aaron Selberg. Aaron and Heidi Mitzelfelt own... and operate the Modern Gentleman down there in Peoria, in the Warehouse District. I shouldn't say down there in Peoria, here in Peoria. And they got a big hoop-de-doo coming up this weekend.
1: A hoop-de-doo, you
0: and
1: say?
0: And he's going to come in and explain how hoop-de-doos work.
1: Yes.
0: Custom fitting and
1: I'm
0: stuff like
1: fascinated.
0: That.
1: I'm fascinated.
0: And he is going to look at what we're wearing today and be mortified. He's a sharp-dressed man.
1: Oh, he expects us to be like in a tuxedo or
0: something? Well, not expect us, but he's raising the bar for men's clothing
1: Our
0: options.
1: Our bar is low. Low bar.
0: This morning it is for me and you.
1: Yes.
0: So we'll do that.
1: Didn't know the dress code today.
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1: Fox News, I'm CJ Papa. During the state dinner in China, President Trump described the tone of his chat with his Chinese counterpart.
2: Extremely positive and productive conversations and meetings today.
1: He then invited President Xi Jinping to the White House September 24th. The leaders did speak about issues ranging from fentanyl to preventing Iran from obtaining a nuclear weapon and keeping the Strait of Hormuz open. Plus,
3: a foreign affairs spokeswoman wrote, President Xi stressed to President Trump that the Taiwan question is the most important issue in China-U.S. relations. If it is handled properly, the bilateral relationship will enjoy overall stability.
1: White House correspondent Aisha Hosni traveling with the president and House Democrats gathering today for a special meeting on redistricting. 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
4: WMBD Radio Local News. I'm Julia Bradley. The 15 Peoria police officers who've fallen in the line of duty were honored yesterday afternoon. The annual Peoria Police Department Memorial Service was held inside chambers of City Hall. Chief Eric Echevarria said he didn't personally know any of the fallen officers, but got to know some of their stories.
5: The selflessness that they showed, the courage that all of them have showed. I mean, this is a hard, hard job. And there's a time limit on all of us just doing the job itself. And these people died too soon in those careers.
4: The ceremony included the reading of the names of the fallen officers, as well as a laying of a wreath and roses. Washington Fire Chief Tyler G. has received the Firefighter Excellence Award for his bravery in saving a woman from her burning home last year. With no ladder in sight, G. climbed on a shed, pulling the woman out of a window as the shed collapsed beneath them. G. received the award at a ceremony yesterday in Springfield. One person was taken to a hospital after a two-vehicle crash yesterday morning. Peoria Fire says the crash happened at University in Glen just after 10 a.m. with crews finding a woman trapped inside her vehicle. The other driver got out before crews arrived. Firefighters removed the driver's side door of the woman's car to get her out. And the Peoria Municipal Band begins its 89th season of summer concerts with a Memorial Day concert at the Gateway Building at 10:30 on May 25th. The free summer concert series officially kicks off May 31st at Glen Oak Park Amphitheater. You can see details at WMBDRadio.com. 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
8: The 25 News First Alert forecast features sunny and mild weather for our Thursday. High pressure will help keep our forecast a bit more calm today. We'll start off in the 40s before climbing into the 70s for afternoon highs. A short wave passes tonight, kicking off a more active weather pattern that will continue through the weekend into early next week. Tonight's storm chances will look to come to an end by the wake-up hours for Friday morning for most. I'm 25 News First Alert meteorologist Balance Olivari for WMBD Radio.
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11: And use caution westbound 474, just west of I-74, Tazewell County there. It's due to a car deer accident. We're seeing a bit of a backup now. We're not. Westbound 74 is slowing down, just approaching the Murray Baker Bridge. Not too bad. The westbound McCluggage Bridge now really starting to tighten up as you get past Route 116. We're not seeing an eastbound delay. It's been pretty clean here most of the week as far as any extra lane closures eastbound. We are seeing a lane closure going up the hill on eastbound Route 24, and that's with the left lane block before College Drive. Watch for some work there, but mainly the work is slowing down traffic between McCluggage Road and Cummings eastbound in Washington. Route 6, slow both directions. Not a big backup, but just reduced speed through that work zone. 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
12: Greg and Dan show with Phil Luciano here on a Thursday, a good-looking one before the rain starts making our weekend a little damp. Right now, news. Let's go around the news horn. President Xi is calling the U.S.-China relations, quote, most consequential. Yeah. I don't know what that means, but I do know
23: pretty obvious.
12: But that he did warn President Trump Don't mess with us on Taiwan if we want to go over there.
0: He seemed, as usual, this isn't anything surprising, very matter-of-fact, close to the vest.
12: Yeah.
0: President Trump sounded more, I guess, kind of upbeat. That doesn't surprise me. Are they going to do anything of major consequence? I don't think so. And maybe that's a good thing, because if there's nothing of major consequence, they won't mess with Taiwan. It won't get things right. All in a tizzy, all crazy, all chaotic.
12: They're having the big party as we speak. Maybe it's wrapping up already.
0: What is that?
12: Like the big state dinner, the big round
0: table. Do you think
12: they
0: have Chinese food there?
12: That is a hilarious question. I don't know the answer to that.
0: I mean, would it be like the stuff we'd order at takeout?
12: I don't know. Crab
0: Rangoon.
12: That's a very good... I'm going to see if I can find the menu.
0: I know so little about China.
12: Here's a question I have for you that is akin to what they're eating. So I'm watching a video this morning of the two presidents walking around. President Xi is wearing a darker red tie, almost call it maroon-ish, right? President Trump is wearing a very subdued blue tie. Not bright, but very like a navy blue tie with a navy blue suit. Why do you choose? Because he's known for his red tie.
0: That's like the political suit, right? The blue, the navy blazer, the navy
12: and the
0: suit,
12: red tie.
0: And then the red and a white shirt, right?
12: Yeah. So I'm curious.
0: I don't know.
12: I'm sure there's a protocol somewhere where somebody says you have to wear this.
0: Yeah, maybe it is. Well, you know, Xi is wearing this, and he's the home team, so the visitor has to pick a different color. Maybe, like with football teams.
12: Maybe. Now, do you want news that's going to depress you?
0: Of course, that's what I'm here for.
12: Here we go. I'm going to read you the headline.
0: Yes.
12: The headline starts out positive. You can reverse much of the damage that alcohol has done to your body.
0: That's a great thing.
12: That is a very nice headline.
0: Yes.
12: But when you read that story, you have to endure 3/4 of the story telling you about how bad alcohol is for you at even one drink. And here's one guy's point is. One guy's point.
0: This is my wife's listening. I know she's going to say, see?
12: One man's point, one doctor's point was, alcohol is used to kill stuff. We wipe down counters and we disinfect a cut.
0: Isn't that a different kind of alcohol?
12: It's basically the same. Chemically, it's the same.
0: I gotcha.
12: It kills stuff. And there are 18 different ways you can hurt yourself, and more than 18, by the way. I just made that number up there. But with alcohol. Now, if you read farther in the story that's out today, in this study, you can reverse most of it. But if you keep drinking, you cannot.
0: Mm.
12: And it reduces your chance to fight disease, cancer, blah, blah, blah, blah, blah. It's such an interesting thing. Isn't it, though, interesting? Because you and I both enjoy a cocktail from time to time, right? It is culturally okay. It's culturally okay. City Council of the City of Peoria last night had a discussion, and it was only a 6-5 vote to allow that convenience store
0: over on Knoxville
12: to be able to sell alcohol.
0: Right.
12: That's what we're talking about, is this product that is embedded in our lives. Not that everybody drinks, they don't, but it's embedded in our culture. Even non-drinkers know that people drink,
0: right?
12: And nobody's protesting it.
0: No.
12: We're not going back to a prohibition, a Carrie Nation or whatever that lady's name was that used to bust up the bars
0: with axes. That'd be kind of cool to see, though.
12: It wouldn't be bad. It'd be a good TikTok. But yet we know intellectually and scientifically how bad it is.
0: And there is that aspect of, well, if you just have a little, it probably is not a big deal.
12: Well, it's better. Well, it's better, obviously, if you have...
0: Just a little poison,
12: like
0: Greg.
12: I just want a little poison tonight. 744 on WMBD. All right, so take my mind off of that.
0: Well, here's some good news. No, that's not good. And that one's not good. Okay, I'll go with the least odious.
12: Least worst.
0: Kids, they sure are pesky. Pesky, because they want the food, the shelter, all that stuff. New report out. Well, that's expensive.
12: Yeah.
0: You know how expensive?
12: They're so needy.
0: If you're wondering, all right, how much do all these kids cost me? Each one, 18 years. That'll set you back $300,000.
12: That's just to 18?
0: That's just 18.
12: That's not going to college.
0: Kid. That's one kid. Yeah. Wow. Yeah. And that's the average in the U.S.
12: And this is everything. This is food, shelter, school and clothing, doctor's appointments, all that stuff.
0: Yes.
12: Okay.
0: But there are some places where it's way higher, like Hawaii. it's $40,000 a year, which would be over $700,000, I would
12: Holy
0: think.
12: Holy smokes.
0: That's a lot of
12: dough. But you are living in Hawaii, so.
0: And so the breakdown in terms of our entire income, 22%. 22%
12: is on kids.
0: And I would guess if you would have more than one kid, it would be a higher percentage, that type of thing. So,
12: here's a couple days ago, and we didn't play with this very much, but I was amused by the word. Dr. Oz was with President Trump and some other people talking about maternal health. And Dr. Oz says that we are severely under-babied.
0: Under-babied?
12: Under-babied.
0: Never heard that
12: nation.
0: Word.
12: And it means that we're not having as many babies as we used to have. The weird part about under-babied these days is that teenage pregnancy is way down.
0: Yes.
12: And it used to be that people just feared, and especially conservatives, oh my gosh, we have a teenage pregnancy problem.
0: Especially here in Peoria. It was huge for a while.
12: And now it's gone away, and it seems to me the same people that used to fear it are now like, hey, we need to have young people have babies again.
0: You know what? You touched on something, because growing up in the overpopulation scare age.
12: Yes.
0: You always heard about there's too many people, too many people. And so now when I hear stuff like Dr. Oz or whoever, it's like, that flies in the face of everything I heard for my first 60 years.
12: Yes.
0: And I know that he talks about it, Elon Musk talks about it, that we need more people, we need more. But then you hear all this about how AI is reducing our job capabilities and all, you know, because you got to take care of the people. And so it's like, make more babies. How are you going to pay for them?
12: That's why I was bringing it around, is because all the things you just said, it is very difficult for a young person to go, I don't know if I can pull that wagon. So I'll just not do it.
0: It's a lot of money.
12: That, to me, is the responsible thing to do.
0: And
12: if you don't think you can raise that child adequately.
0: I want to make sure I say the following correctly, because I don't want to seem like some sort of weird ogre or whatnot. But with many things, most of us do the smart calculation before we invest, and we figure out how much is this thing going to cost. Like, you don't buy a Lamborghini if you can't afford a Lamborghini,
12: right?
0: You figure out what you can afford. We do that with we do it at the grocery store. It doesn't seem that anybody does that regarding children. It's just that either you kind of want to or you don't. It isn't, well, how much is this going to cost?
12: I remember you're right about that. And there's that old thing where somebody says, well, we're going to wait till the right time to have a kid. And then a parent who's already a parent will say to them, there's no right time.
0: Yes.
12: It's just either going to do it or you're not going to do it. And that flies right into what you just said. That's how we look at it. We don't calculate it. Well, maybe there's a couple of you weirdos who do that. But I mean that lovingly. Most people don't do that.
0: And I realize that isn't necessarily a financial decision, yes or no. But I think it would make sense if you had something like this and you figured out, okay, it's going to cost a lot. I need to change my spending habits. I need to change my career. Something where you adjust it.
12: Right.
0: It's not like, man, I got these three kids and I'm working part-time at the hardware store. It's not working. I mean,
12: right.
0: You know what I mean? Like,
12: I do.
0: Think about it a little more before it happens. Because sometimes it does happen accidentally.
12: I'm not too sure this was uplifting or not. Was it uplifting from the alcohol story? By the way, those two stories could be related if you think about it.
0: How's that?
12: You drink because you have kids.
0: Oh, I thought you meant you drink and you accidentally have kids.
12: Oh, well, that too.
0: That has happened. That has happened.
12: It turns out it is 749 fills in for Dan DiOrio. 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
1: Bridge backups now, 74, and especially McCluggage Bridge, that westbound is a little before the interchange, Route 160. Now, going up the hill on 24, watch for the left lane closure starting before College Drive, but most of the work and slowdowns appear to be between McCluggage Bridge and Cummings in Washington with that resurfacing work. And I-74 approaching the Murray Baker Bridge, that westbound back up from Main Street. Slow traffic both directions, not a big delay, but it is reduced speed through the work zone on Route 6. We'll start southbound past Radnor Road. Oh, you can use Middle Road again. The county announcing yesterday that Middle Road, that short stretch, but kind of a shortcut between Dirksen and Maxwell. That hasn't been two-way traffic since early March, but two-way traffic now. Spring's here. 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I'm Ken Zerski, upringautogroup.com, Traffic One.
0: Today, oh, it's going to be nice out there. Sunny with a high near 74. And then, here comes the rain. Tonight, showers likely with a chance of thunderstorms, low around 54. Tomorrow, showers and thunderstorms likely before 9 a.m. Then it might clear up, high near 79. Tomorrow night, 30% chance of showers and thunderstorms, low around 63. And Saturday, showers likely with a chance of thunderstorms, high near 85. Right now in downtown Peoria, 49.
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12: Greg and Dan show on WMBD at 7:55. Mr. Phil's in for Mr. Dan. We appreciate that. We appreciate all you nice people that showed up last night at WTVP yesterday afternoon for the taping of Vibe 309 with Blake Worth. Blake, thanks for inviting me and Blind Stein to be your guests. It was fun and funny, and everybody seemed to be having a good time. A good studio audience. Good studio audience.
0: No hecklers, no throwing of tomatoes.
12: Not that I saw, anyway.
0: Good.
12: 7:55.
0: What if they edit those in?
12: That'd be fun. Yeah. You want to do some dumb stuff?
0: Do you mean dumb stuff you need to know before 8?
12: Yeah. Ostrich farmers. You don't think about that.
0: I don't. We should more.
12: They struggle sometimes because males are often more attracted to humans than they are female ostriches.
0: Have you ever seen a female ostrich? Ugly. Ugly. Can you blame him? Can you blame him?
12: You just got to be careful. You got to be careful on the farm if the male ostrich takes a liking to you. You know what I'm saying?
0: What do you do?
12: Run?
0: Is it like a schnauzer grabbing your leg?
12: Maybe.
0: Ostriches are bigger than schnauzers.
12: I think it's not your leg. 7:56, WMBD, go. Do it again.
0: Dumb stuff you need to know before 8.
12: In the same band in the 1960s were these two gentlemen. They were in the same band. First of all, Jimi Hendrix.
0: Okay, I've heard of him.
12: You've heard of him. He's a musician. The second name I am going to say is a person that was not known to be a musician. I never knew he was a musician. The band was Joey D and the Starlighters.
0: Famous for Let's Dance. Most famously played as in the scene of the food fight in Animal House.
12: Got you. The other guy in that band with Jimi Hendrix, at the time, I'm not sure when they recorded that song, but at the time, in the 60s, was actor Joe Pesci.
0: Now, I knew Joe Pesci. He had some of those street corner doo-wop groups that he was with.
12: I did not know that.
0: I didn't know he was a guitarist, though.
12: Yeah, he played guitar.
0: Wow. Yeah. I'm guessing that Hendrix was better than he at guitar.
12: Turns out.
0: And Pesci probably the better actor?
12: We'll
0: never know.
12: We'll never know now. Do your thing.
0: Dumb stuff you need to know before 8.
12: We were asked as Americans in a recent survey to rank things on a very cool scale to not cool at all scale. Did you see this one?
0: I did not.
12: The cool stuff includes science.
0: Science is cool.
12: It is cool. Outer space. Cool.
0: That's kind of sciencey.
12: Reading books.
0: That's cool.
12: That was number 3. Number 4 was rock music. You like rock music.
0: I do like the rock and roll, yes.
12: And on the list, in the top 20, coming in at 14, inexplicably, avocados.
0: Avocados? That's pretty low.
12: Are ranked very cool.
0: How do they define cool? There's not probably nothing
12: they
0: there.
12: They just asked, what is something that is very cool?
0: And a lot of people went to the avocado option.
12: Said avocado.
0: I like avocados. I think I like
12: beating
0: them.
12: Out avocados is sourdough bread, though. That came in at number 10.
0: Oddly enough, I eat those two together. I'm serious. I do that frequently.
12: Do you?
0: Oh, yeah.
12: Do you ever have a cucumber sandwich?
0: I have not.
12: Yeah. Cucumber, a little salt, and some hot sauce.
0: Okay.
12: On bread. Real good.
0: Cucumber's kind of burpy, though. That's my problem.
12: But see, I'm that way with avocados. Isn't that funny?
0: No, it does. Avocados make you burp?
12: I can't eat avocados, actually.
0: Really?
12: They make me upset.
0: Well, you don't have to eat the big pit inside.
12: No,
0: I can't. Okay. I thought maybe you're trying to eat that. You don't eat the seed?
12: I'm not eating the nut. That'll tear you up.
0: Yeah.
12: No, it just doesn't sit well with me for whatever reason. All right, do that dumb stuff.
0: Oh, sorry. I thought we were still delving into coolness. Dumb stuff you need to know before 8.
12: Here are life-saving tips from people with great street smarts. Ready? Dumb stuff. Always verify the driver and vehicle when you're taking an Uber, including matching the plate number.
0: I didn't even know that was possible.
12: Oh, yeah. They send you the plate number. And you should make sure, because some people just drive up and go, Uber? And then you go, yeah.
0: And then
12: you yell out, Frank? And he goes,
0: sure.
12: Okay, whatever you want me to be.
0: So if you're at a hot spot, an airport or something, and then they never see you again.
12: Also, when you're traveling, you should act like you are a resident of the city. Don't let them know you don't know what you're doing.
0: I'm no rube. I know my way around.
12: And Miss Yvonne's tip on life-saving stuff when traveling, don't wear flip-flops or sandals. Wear running shoes in case you need to go.
0: Oh.
12: You need to wear some shoes that aren't going to hinder your escape.
0: Even on the beach?
12: Even on the beach.
0: Wow.
12: Wearing big old boots. All right, we got to roll the news. 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
4: He's gone back to his hotel. I'm Dave Anthony, Fox News.
5: It was a fantastic day.
4: President Trump at a state dinner following talks with China's leader.
5: We had extremely positive and productive conversations and meetings today.
4: His toast to the Chinese people came after Xi Jinping raised a glass to prosperity.
6: Both China and the United States stand to gain from cooperation and lose from confrontation.
4: Fox's Jackie Heinrich is in Beijing.
7: We knew heading into this that trade would be a major focus of President Trump and also Xi Jinping because it represents most deliverables for each side. But we knew that President Trump would be pushing Xi to play a more active role in driving Iran to the negotiating table to get them to agree to a peace deal. And the White House readout indicates that that could happen, saying Xi told Trump that China opposes Iran's efforts to militarize the Strait of Hormuz and charge tolls for its use and agrees with the U.S. that Iran can never have a nuclear weapon.
4: We just got an update on U.S. retail sales showing a slowdown from March when most of the increase was just us paying higher gas prices. Sales increased 0.5% in April, just 0.3 when you subtract purchases at the pump. Russia launched another barrage of missiles and drones into Ukraine overnight, killing at least 7 people in the capital, Kyiv, dozens of others injured. As President Volodymyr Zelensky says, Russia targeted civilian population centers the day after Russian attacks left 6 dead in Kyiv. The U.S. is no longer providing military aid to Ukraine, but there's a push to change that.
8: California Congressman Kevin Kiley, he switched his party affiliation from Republican to Independent in March, was the 218th signature needed on the discharge position to force a vote on the House floor. The Ukraine Support Act was introduced 13 months ago by New York Democrat Gregory Meeks, but never brought up for a vote by Speaker Mike Johnson. The bill affirms support for Ukraine and NATO, authorizes more than $1 billion in security aid and up to $8 billion more in direct loans, and imposes sanctions on countries that buy Russian oil, gas, and uranium.
4: That's Chris Foster. 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
9: WMBD Radio Local News, I'm Julia Bradley. The Peoria City Council has narrowly approved a liquor license for a convenience store on Knoxville Avenue. By a 6-5 vote Tuesday night, councilmen approved the license for King Zone, going against the recommendation of the Liquor Commission. Mayor Rita Ali's concerns centered on an increase of crime in the area.
10: Crime calls have doubled this year over this past year compared to last year. So why do we want to put a liquor store in an area where crime continues to increase?
9: The approval came with conditions, including maintaining a video surveillance camera system that Peoria police would have access to, hard liquor behind the counter, and no single serving beer cans. A new emergency notification system designed to provide urgent, time-sensitive, and location-based alerts will soon be available to residents of East Peoria. HyperReach will replace the city's Code Red, which will cease by the end of the month. Updates on when and how you can register for the new system will be posted on the City of East Peoria's website and their Facebook page. Central Illinois' support for St. Jude is unwavering. Mike McCoy, co-founder of the Memphis to Peoria Run, says St. Jude Children's Research Hospital saves lives for kids every day.
11: 4,500, I think, employees dedicated to research of the toughest kinds of cancer, sickle cell anemia, bird flu, everything you can think of that's tough. 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
9: McCoy tells WMBD's The Greg and Dan Show that today's Corvette ride, the Memphis to Peoria run in August, and the motorcycle ride in September have all raised millions of dollars for St. Jude over the years, and that's not going to change. 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
30: The 25 News First Alert forecast features sunny and mild weather for our Thursday. High pressure will help keep our forecast a bit more calm today. We'll start off in the 40s before climbing into the 70s for afternoon highs. A short wave passes tonight, kicking off a more active weather pattern that will continue through the weekend into early next week. Tonight's storm chances will look to come to an end by the wake-up hours for Friday morning for most. I'm 25 News First Alert meteorologist Balance Lavari for WMBD Radio.
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4: The westbound McCluggage Bridge is still from Route 116, maybe even a little before. And we'll see if that starts to clear out as we go through this hour. Good news is eastbound. That's good. That's actually, there was one day that was up. I believe Monday they had a lane closure eastbound. And since then, nothing as far as an extra lane closure. So don't worry about that. Eastbound, though, on Route 24, that's heavy from McCluggage Road to Cummings. So it looks like that's where they're working. They'll switch to westbound at some point today. But the lane closure starts going up the hill with the eastbound Route 24 left lane block before College Drive. Pretty typical slowdowns on Route 6 both directions, with southbound tightening up just past Radnor Road. Spring is here. 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
12: 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What's going on, man? You good?
0: Oh, yes.
12: It's a beautiful day. We are going to have some rain, a few rainy days ahead of us.
0: Today's good. No rain today.
12: Yeah, today's good. So if you got stuff to get done outside, today is the day to do it. We're following Here's a couple of stories. I like to do this in the 8 o'clock because we talk about a lot of stuff through the first 2.5 hours. Stories that are a little bit out there that are unusual, interesting, whatever. There is a congressperson by the name of Mike Lawler. He was out having a cocktail and some dinner the other night.
0: Okay.
12: And he ran into Rand Paul's son. Rand Paul's son is a young man, 20s maybe. And he came over to the congressman, and he introduced himself. And then he started saying things about how he and his people are ruining the world.
0: His people.
12: Yeah, yeah. And I'll get to what his people are in a minute. And so he gets to this conversation, and the Congressman Lawler is like, excuse me, I don't know what we're talking about. And he says, well, your people are doing this, that, and the other thing. He was talking about Jewish people.
0: Ah.
12: Mr. Lawler is an Italian Catholic, and he told him that. And he goes, oh, okay, all right, well, okay, I'm sorry I accused you of that.
0: Oh, my.
12: I'm sorry I accused you of being Jewish?
0: That's unusual.
12: And I then mean, he also made some unexpected, homophobic comments about somebody in the bar or whatever. And so this guy's name is William Paul, okay. Rand Paul's son.
0: Is he in politics at all? Or?
12: I don't believe he is in politics, although he is adjacent, obviously, to his family. And then, so the congressman said at one point, you know, he says he hates Jews and hates gays and doesn't care if they die. I think that is blanking disgusting. Later, the young Mr. Paul told reporters, I'm sorry I was intoxicated. There is no excuse for my behavior. Man. That's what he says. That's not an excuse for the type of hatred and vitriol that I was spewing. It's my fourth year in Washington. Oh, so he is involved somewhere. That was this is from the congressman. That was arguably the most shocking thing I've witnessed. Mr. Paul did post last night. I had too much to drink and said things that don't represent who I am.
0: I'm going to guess it highly represents what he is.
12: Here's what my dad always taught me: people will tell you the truth when they're drunk.
0: Yeah, I mean they might lie, but those type of things,
12: you'll see their
0: those
12: real,
0: beliefs, their right. sentiments, that type
12: their
0: of
12: real
0: thing.
12: Stuff.
0: Because if
12: out.
0: To go up to a stranger and to say something like that, it's not like you're sitting there. I'm going to make some crazy stuff up and throw it at this guy for no reason. No, you're going to be
12: you've been
0: harboring insidious thoughts. And you know what stinks for the politician, Paul? Like, his kid does this, and all of a sudden, you're painted with a broad brush.
12: Yeah, it blows.
0: Where'd he learn it from?
12: Right.
0: He might not have learned it from the dad.
12: No, that's true.
0: You don't know. And for all we know, the younger Paul, just some jamoke, he could have mental problems. You don't even know. But whatever it is, he now captured the spotlight, and he's now in the news.
12: And it does bring up the question. We were talking about the dangers of drinking earlier and the health benefits, or not benefits, the health negatives about drinking alcohol. But we have an interesting relationship with moments when somebody does something induced by alcohol's consumption, right? A DUI or this kind of a moment or whatever silliness that happens out there in the world. Some of it very serious, so maybe I shouldn't say silly. But we are a forgiving natured country.
0: Sure.
12: Well, okay, he was drunk. We've all been drunk.
0: Yeah.
12: Or most of us have been drunk.
0: Well, if they say something stupid or, they eat 36 hot dogs
12: right.
0: or something like that, then it's, what a goofball, he's drunk. Not if you do what
12: did.
0: Yeah, that gets a little different.
12: I'm not trying to
0: defend him. I know. I'm just saying there is some silliness that we... just forgive him. Or, maybe you got a little heated with somebody.
12: Have you seen the picture of the Donald Trump golden statue?
0: I've seen it. That's one of those,
12: that is Miami Golf Club.
0: I'm like, is this a real thing? Is it not
12: a real thing? Oh, it's a real thing.
0: Okay, I couldn't quite tell.
12: What's not real is a picture of it covered in toilet paper, urine, and feces.
0: I did see that late last
12: night.
0: That
12: is a fake picture.
0: Okay. That's just someone having fun. Or whatever in their mind. Yeah.
12: Whatever it is they were trying
0: funning with the president.
12: Accomplished there. So if you've seen that, that is not a true story. And the conversation is starting. I've read two or three things in the last couple of days. There is a growing conversation about Mr. Trump's behavior This week, I believe it was Tuesday morning, he sent out 50 Truth Socials in 30 minutes or 40 minutes in the middle of the night.
0: It's kind of manic.
12: It's becoming manic, and other people are concerned about his behavior in other ways.
0: See, I thought
12: he's
0: saying
12: some things.
0: Yeah, the comments he's making to reporters where they're asking pretty legitimate, almost softball questions like, hey, this thing is like this. People are saying, what do you say to that? And the ballroom's going to cost more than people thought. And the answer is, that's really dumb. You're a dumb person. And it's happened repeatedly.
12: Yeah, that one is a concern to me.
0: And the fact that there are a lot of apologists who say, well, he's just being true. He's being raw. He's calling them out. Finally, someone can speak the truth.
12: Yeah, that wasn't the truth. That was not answering the question.
0: Yes.
12: That's a legitimate question.
0: And being rude, and especially in these cases here, he's talking to women. And we can't say, well, we're all equal. It's worse when a guy badmouths a woman. It just is.
12: And one final one real quick. The other day he was asked, when you're negotiating with Iran, Mr. President, to what extent are Americans' financial situations motivating you to make a deal? He says, not at all. I don't think about Americans' financial situation. I don't think about anybody. That is a true quote.
0: And the explanation or apology, whatever you want to call it, is like, well, you know, because Iran but
12: we still have to think about it.
0: Yes, we still have to survive. And in the most important news you're going to hear today, he says facetiously, have you ever, Greg, have you ever sat down with maybe a bowl of ice cream and you're like, ah, I get to reward myself. Yeah, I get to enjoy this bowl of ice cream. And
12: what
0: all
12: about
0: of a sudden.
12: What about cereal?
0: Can I reward? Could be cereal. Right. Could be soup.
12: Okay.
0: Oh, but you're using a spoon.
12: But I'm using a spoon.
0: The spoon's the key part, all right? And then what happens? The telephone rings, interrupting you. That, my friend, you can now head off because there is a special spoon that will be on sale as of tomorrow that will automatically switch your phone to silent mode when you eat. When you eat. Here's what's going on. This is from the Halo Top ice cream. Folks, have you ever had the Halo Top? You can buy it out there.
12: No.
0: It's good ice cream. All ice cream's good. But that's certainly Halo Top has a vested interest here. Okay. So that as of tomorrow, they will be selling you the silent a la mode spoon. It's going to cost $4.90. And what you do, you get it. Apparently, they say it's easy. You sync it with your phone.
12: Okay.
0: So as soon as you start digging that spoon into your ice cream or your cereal or your soup, it doesn't detect the ice cream. It just detects that you're using the spoon. Your phone shuts off right there. Space-age solution.
12: Way to fix a problem that could be fixed by not answering the phone.
0: Or turning it off, maybe.
12: Yeah,
0: put it in another room.
12: It off.
0: Nah, you can do all this. It's only $4.90.
12: I'm glad you brought this up because I wanted to ask you this question the other
0: day.
12: When you're driving your car,
0: yes,
12: do you steer with your left hand and have your right hand over on the console?
0: I usually do steer lefty, although I'm right-handed.
12: Okay. Now, imagine yourself eating a bowl of cereal exclusively with your left hand.
0: That would be a tough one.
12: It would be horrible.
0: While you're driving, especially.
12: No, yes. But you're steering a behemoth vehicle that can kill people, and you're doing it with a hand that you're incapable of eating cereal with, unless you're left-handed.
0: And I have, on occasion, wondered why I do that, but it's like, I've always done it.
12: Yeah, me too.
0: I have
12: now
0: no
12: that
0: idea
12: I read
0: why.
12: That the other day somewhere, I can't stop thinking about it. And I'm going to try to eat some cereal with my left hand. It will last 10 seconds.
0: You got to try it while driving, though.
12: Okay.
0: That's the takeaway.
12: 819 on WMBD. It's Greg and Dan's show. We'll tell you about how peace plays in Peoria in a couple of minutes with our friend Dave Poles. C.T. Gabbert Remodeling and Construction. They've been doing their thing for 48 years. What do you got in mind? You want to knock a wall out? They're the finest wall knocker-outers in the land. They've got an award. They wear T-shirts. You know that it's real. Here's what that point of that. I know that's funny and goofy, but the point of it is this. When it comes to remodeling, sometimes you got to get creative. Us regular folk who don't know how to remodel and call the Gabbert people, we go, yeah, we want to do this, but it's probably not possible, right? That's where their creative minds come in. That's where their 48 years of experience come in. And they say, yeah, we can move that wall over there, and we can put some support beams there. We'll make them look real cool. And we'll go to business. Let's go. It could be. 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Her child had gone off to college. She had some extra space in the next door bedroom. And three other people told her it couldn't be done, what she wanted done. Gabbert people came in and made it happen. 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
4: Westbound McCluggage Bridge still on the brakes from Route 116. That's hanging on. That's a slowdown up to the Peoria side. But eastbound looks good. Since Monday, we had a lane closure during the day. Eastbound McCluggage Bridge, all lanes have remained open. At least all available lanes there, which is two, which means no delay. Now, the resurfacing work on Route 24 heading eastbound looks to be now before Grange Road and heading all the way to Cummings. They'll switch westbound at some point today. I-74, Murray Baker Bridge looks good, and just the reduced speeds as usual through the work zone on Route 6. 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
0: A glorious day today, sunny, high near 74, and then grab an umbrella for the rest of our lives. Tonight, showers likely with a chance of thunderstorms, low around 54. Tomorrow, showers and thunderstorms likely. Cloudy most of the day, then it might clear up a little bit, high near 79. Tomorrow night, 30% chance of showers and thunderstorms, low about 63. Saturday, guess what? Showers likely, then maybe thunderstorms. High near 82. Right now in downtown Peoria, 52.
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16: Today, there's an update on the U.S. consumer retail sales for April. Economists are forecasting another increase in spending, partially because of higher gas prices. Louis Navalier of Navalier & Associates says though the latest producer price index reading jumped up 6% for the year ending in April, he's still expecting lower interest rates in coming months.
17: Well, this is going to have to be addressed one way or the other. So I would still expect a rate cut later in the year as inflation cools off. You know, energy demand drops in the fall, and hopefully we will get a drop and then things will start to moderate.
16: Also coming out today, earnings from Klarna, the buy now, pay later payment service, also cruise company Viking Holdings and Applied Materials. That's your Fox Business Report. 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

0: Greg and Ancho on WMBD. Fill in for Danny. My friend David Poles is here. Good to see you, sir.
1: Oh, good to see you. Thanks for having me.
0: David's been in charge of the Jerry Brookhart Arts and Education Spring Celebration.
1: You got it right.
0: Superintendent of Schools, Mr. Brookhart, started this how many years ago now?
1: 1985, so we're going on 41 years.
0: And this year, in the last number of years, it's been down on the Sun Plaza of the Peoria Riverfront Museum, a great choice. There's food trucks.
1: You got it.
0: I see, by the time I leave here in the morning, I look that way out of the

0: chiefs over the years, right. Mr. Echevarria and Mr.
1: Absolutely.
0: Dixon are two of the top, in my opinion.
1: Absolutely.
0: They have an engagement quality that some in the past, no knock against them, it's a different era.
1: Right.
0: But these guys are in it. They're in it to win it, man.
1: They are, and I think they get what we all of us, you know, we're all vested in the community,
0: yeah,
1: aren't we?
0: Are.
1: Yeah, so they see that too, and the youth is where you start. And
0: so
1: that's
0: this
1: about.
0: Thing today, let's see if my memory holds. 250?
1: You got it. The orchestra itself.
0: The orchestra.
1: 250. We start with an orchestra and a band that's just about as big after that. Three big art murals. The students across this area since January have been working on these huge murals that depict peace,
0: cool.
1: And they're going to present them to the city today. And again, they've been phenomenal. Huge shout outs to all the organizers, Katrina Fitzpatrick, Mara Shepherd, and so many others in Peoria Public Schools and beyond. That have been practicing since January. Just the idea is.
2: Forgive me if I missed this. Are you saying that the orchestra is 250
1: musicians? Yes, can you imagine?
2: Oh my gosh.
1: When I leave here, I got to figure out how am I going to fit chairs on the Sun Plaza? But hey,
2: wow.
1: By the way, Phil, take a look at that chair. I'm going to take it with me.
2: Oh, go ahead.
0: Who's directing?
1: Director today, we'll start with the actual Atsuka Harz will be doing the orchestra.
0: Okay.
1: And Mar Shepherd is another one who will be doing the band. And honestly, picture this. Participating schools, and I have to look at my numbers here. We're looking at 18 schools, members from 18 schools across this area, everywhere from Peoria Public all the way through Morton High School, you name it. So the Peace Plays Orchestra will be directed by Atsuka Harz, and then the Peace Plays Concert Band by Mara Shepherd, and they've been working on this since January. Katrina Fitzpatrick, huge shout out to her. She's kind of organized. Can you imagine? You've heard Herding Cats, right? Herding orchestra and band members.
0: This is unbelievable
1: more.
0: To me.
1: Yeah,
0: I can't even picture it.
2: That's
0: so, what time is this all kickoff?
1: 11 o'clock. So down at the Caterpillar Visitor Center Plaza, 11 o'clock.
0: Okay.
1: Just follow the wafting smells of the food trucks.
0: Right.
1: Get down there. We're going to do a little presentation at the beginning, and then we kick it off right at 11, between 11 and 11:15.
0: If I am so inclined, could I bring one of those bag chairs and fold it out?
1: Please
0: and sit
1: do.
0: Down? Okay.
1: I mean, hey, there's movement. We won't charge you either.
0: Okay. And there's
1: it's free.
0: There's places you can sit on. You can sit on.
1: Absolutely.
0: There's lots of places to sit on little ledges.
1: I have to give a huge shout out to the Peoria Riverfront Museum and the Caterpillar Visitor Center. They have been phenomenal hosts. I mean, it's been a great venue. If you look across there, you'll see people downtown. Isn't that what this is about?
0: It's unbelievable.
1: Yeah.
0: It makes me happy to see people downtown. And the 41st year then wraps up today.
1: Wraps up today.
0: You had dozens and dozens of schools and hundreds of kids the last few weeks.
1: Our number was 66, 67, somewhere in there,
0: schools
1: over 4.5 weeks. Remember, we came on the show at the beginning of this to advertise it, and here we are now. And like you said, 2 days of rain. That's it.
0: Only 2 days of rain.
1: So,
0: you are very lucky.
1: So your weather forecasts have helped us out.
0: David, thank you for what you do.
1: Thank you.
0: I know we were talking off air. We had Chief Boone in here recently.
1: Yes.
0: Chief Dixon will be in here soon, Chief Echevarria. We are all concerned about our kids.
1: Absolutely.
0: One of the ways we can reach them is through the arts.
1: Absolutely. Yeah. And that's what this event is about. Yeah. Again, as I've said a million times, though, what's the purpose? You can ask me what the purpose is. They're using music and fine arts and get those connections and relationships.
0: Yeah.
1: And the idea is to promote some healing and hope for
2: people affected by violence. And as a bonus, get people downtown.
1: And getting people downtown helps. And you know what? There's plenty of lunch down there today.
0: Yeah.
1: So,
0: and plenty of parking, too.
1: Plenty of parking. We got you covered.
0: All right. Good to see you, sir.
1: Thank you.
0: Thank you very much. It is 8:30 on WMBD coming up. I don't know if we can transform as much as we need to in the next half hour, but my friend Aaron Selberg's coming in. Aaron and Heidi own the Modern Gentleman store down there, Phil, in the warehouse district.
2: This is daunting.
0: And they got all the new spring stuff. They're doing a custom fit weekend this weekend on Saturday. I hope you're ready because you're going to walk out of here in a three-piece suit.
2: Well, that'd be fine. I just think they're going to look askance at what we're wearing today. Not exactly
0: my Blindstein
2: highfalutin
0: shirt that I'm wearing this morning and your Crawford's jersey. I think we look good.
2: Right, right.
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0: All right, Julia Bradley, this is the Greg and Dan Show on WMBD with Phil. It's 8:31. Julia, I'm not sure where the Fox people went to.
1: Ooh.
0: So can we just love

0: lovingly turn it over to you.
1: There we go.
0: If they come roaring back, I'll yell at them.
1: Okay, hit my bed.
0: Do it. Oh, you want me to hit it?
1: Yeah.
0: You want me to do it?
1: Sure. WMBD Radio Local News. I'm Julia Bradley. On Monday night, the Washington City Council approved a proposed TIF district that would use the sales tax, not property tax, to fund development. But some council members are pushing for a citywide home rule sales tax instead. Ward member Michael McIntyre.
2: If we can look at an opportunity to repurpose, that, quarter percent to do something, to me, that would be a better overall investment.
1: 25 News reports council deferred further discussion on the TIF until their next meeting in June. The 15 Peoria police officers who've fallen in the line of duty were honored yesterday afternoon. The annual Peoria Police Department Memorial Service was held inside the chambers of City Hall. Chief Eric Echevarria says he did not personally know any of the fallen officers, but did get to know some of their stories.
3: The selflessness that they showed, the courage that all of them have showed. I mean, this is a hard, hard job. And there's a time limit on all of us just doing the job itself. And these people died too soon in those careers.
1: The ceremony included the reading of the names of the fallen, as well as laying of a wreath and roses. One person was taken to a hospital after a two-vehicle crash yesterday morning. Peoria Fire says that crash happened at University and Glen just after 10 a.m. with crews finding a woman trapped inside her vehicle. The other driver got out before crews arrived. The firefighters removed the driver's side door of the woman's vehicle to get her out. More news in 30 minutes or as it breaks, and always at WMBDRadio.com.
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6: The 25 News First Alert forecast features sunny and mild weather for our Thursday. High pressure will help keep our forecast a bit more calm today. We'll start off in the 40s before climbing into the 70s for afternoon highs. A short wave passes tonight, kicking off a more active weather pattern that will continue through the weekend into early next week. Tonight's storm chances will look to come to an end by the wake-up hours for Friday morning for most. I'm 25 News First Alert meteorologist Balance Olivari for WMBD Radio.
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9: Yeah, so watch for slowdowns on Route 24 and the resurfacing work, Boyd Parkway there in East Peoria. We're seeing that eastbound, the actual lane closure, left lane block starts going up the hill where it's before College Drive, down to one lane all the way to Cummings. They've been working mainly around McCluggage Road and heading towards Cummings, and they'll be switching and moving westbound by the afternoon. Still seeing a bit of a backup as westbound McCluggage Bridge is still a little slow past Route 116. I-74 looks good, and then the reduced speeds both directions through the work zone on Route 6. People say that once you drive a Subaru, you always will. 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

0: It's Greg and Dan Show, WMBD, 840 is the time. Dan's out, Phil's in. Dan's injured, Phil's here. He's probably injured. And we're looking at a good-looking Thursday. We had to do a little reboot on our show. We had Aaron coming in from Modern Gentleman. They got a big custom fit thing happening on Saturday. And we were going to get custom fit. And that's not entirely true. But Aaron ran into a little issue this morning, so we're going to boot him over to tomorrow.
1: Boot it gently.
0: Yeah, Buttigieg. We're going to Pete Buttigieg him over to 840.
1: Boot gently, not Buttigieg.
0: Over to him tomorrow. Thank you to the Vibe 309 folks, Blake Worth, the whole crew, Todd Pilon, WTVP staff, and friends down there. James is a new person I knew from Channel 31. He's over there now. He's having fun. Everybody had fun yesterday.
1: Well, that's good.
0: When we filmed our show.
1: Should be a good episode.
0: I think it is. It'll be on TV on June 4th at 8:30 p.m.
1: Did they get your good side?
0: I worried about that.
1: Get the good side.
0: Because I was looking at him, so you're going to see a lot of my right. A lot of my right.
1: How was the right side of your face looking yesterday?
0: I think my right side, I looked at it before I went down. My right side was actually okay.
1: Okay. How about the left side?
0: Mess. It's a mess.
1: Okay. So you got the good seat.
0: That's where I got
1: hit
0: in the face.
1: Well played. Well played.
0: What do you got going on over there, sir?
1: Well, we were wondering earlier, we were talking about the summit between the president of China and the president of the United States of America, and they've been eating right now.
0: Yeah, the our time, they are at the state dinner, or it's wrapping up here shortly.
1: And my question, not entirely as a joke, I said, do you think they're having Chinese food? Because I don't know. I eat Chinese food. I know so little about Chinese culture.
0: Can I ask you? I don't either. Know very much.
1: Yeah.
0: Well, when we have a state dinner here for visiting dignitaries, I would assume that they have American cuisine.
1: Yes.
0: I would imagine.
1: Well, you know, you don't want to, it's one of those things, you're going to, just like when we travel, right? We want to have, when you go to Mexico, you want to have Mexican food. You're not looking to have tater tots. Or maybe you are.
0: Maybe you are.
1: But you know what I mean. Well, here's what they had. Do you want to know? I got the menu here. So this is a mix of, a lot of it is Chinese cuisine. Some of it's American-ish, Western-ish. Beijing roast duck. It's the celebrated national dish. Roast duck.
0: Okay. Right.
1: Ever have duck?
0: I have had duck. I enjoy duck.
1: It's an interesting, different flavor. It's not like chicken.
0: One of my favorite broadcast days of my life involves eating duck. Dan and I were requested and privileged to go duck hunting with the folks from Presley's Outdoors in Bardenville to their secret duck hunt location in Fulton County. We broadcast it live.
1: Wow.
0: On the air, which was a miracle. We have had
1: In the middle of nowhere.
0: Yeah. Jamie was our person who set us up. She was our producer that day. She killed it.
1: Did she kill a duck?
0: I did.
1: Did you eat that duck?
0: On sight, within minutes of the duck being shot.
1: Really?
0: I took my first shot in 20 years, one shot, got the duck, and one of the dudes in the duck blind was equipped with a kitchen.
1: Wow.
0: And he prepared it all up. And within 30 minutes of me killing that duck, we were eating that duck.
1: How was it?
0: Delicious.
1: All right.
0: Yeah, I like duck.
1: Crispy beef ribs. This was added
0: that
1: as a culinary nod to President Trump's known preference for steak. So I don't know if that's something they eat a lot in China, but they were today.
0: That's good.
1: Lobster and tomato soup.
0: Lobster and tomato, okay.
1: Slow-cooked salmon. Served with a mustard sauce.
0: I'm a big salmon fan. I like the salmon.
1: It's an easy dish to make. I make it for my wife.
0: How do you
1: often.
0: Make it? How do you prepare it?
1: Oh, I just make a little glaze depending on what.
0: Ooh, you're
1: what
0: a glaze maker.
1: I'm a glaze maker and a salmon cooker.
0: I know.
1: Sexy, she sees me when I'm making that salmon for her. Pan-fried pork buns.
0: Hey, look at me, baby. Look at me. I'm making you the salmon.
1: Pan-fried pork buns. And no, Greg, that's not a reference to you. This is a staple of Chinese comfort foods. Pan-fried pork. That does sound good, doesn't it?
0: Yeah, I'm not sure what it is, but I like pork and I like buns.
1: Stewed seasonal vegetables. Sounds kind of boring, but there you go. And a dessert assortment. It has trumpet shell-shaped pastry, whatever that is, tiramisu, fresh fruit, and ice cream. There you go. That's what they're
0: having. That sounds nice.
1: Yeah, delicious.
0: I wonder what, does the president like ice cream? He seems like an ice cream guy to me.
1: I don't know, because you know who ate ice cream? Biden. Remember how big he was with ice cream? It would not surprise me, honestly, in today's political world that, ice cream was a Biden thing.
0: That would not surprise me either.
1: Not at all.
0: 8:45 on WMBD.
1: Kids. Okay,
0: I heard of them.
1: Kids, a lot of times there was a big report out to, I think it was yesterday, about how crummy they are doing in schools. It's another one of those, oh, don't tell me this again. It's study about that. And so what could help them? This is not that report. I'm not getting into that. What could help them? Experts say recess, more research. This is the American Academy of Pediatrics. And they're saying, well, yeah, there is an element that kids need more recess and they could use it for exercise. That's always a good thing, right? But there's way more than that. They say they need breaks to help them with not just physical needs, but mental, social, and emotional growth. And it's kind of like they just need a big pause. They need a reset between all the academics, and it helps them de-stress, blow off some steam. And the more recess they say that you have, or if they have more recess, then it's going to help them in the classroom.
0: I would argue, as an uneducated observer of children, that they need that recess to be unstructured.
1: Do whatever
0: Just
1: you want.
0: Do whatever you want, because kids are creative and they're smart, and I think we have tried to take the spontaneity away from children by organizing every dang thing to the nth degree. So, all right, everybody, line up. We're going to do this game and let games happen naturally. We'll figure out. We could figure out a game without any ball, rope, chalk, nothing. We'll figure something out.
1: And if I'm thinking back to my recess times, not my PE times,
0: me too.
1: I think it was a mix of occasionally the teachers would say, okay, we're going to do this. Occasionally.
0: Yeah, I don't remember any of that.
1: Most of the time, though, it was, all right, quit bothering us teachers for the next 20 minutes.
0: Yeah, you got 20 minutes, go run
1: around. We're going to be busy smoking around the corner.
0: You play tag.
1: Yeah.
0: You know,
1: or someone might
0: bring
1: a football, and then we'd play football, and other kids would be the hopscotching and whatnot, or other kids just sitting there talking, whatever. Yeah, I like that. I think more to this, I think also would be great if they had at workplace recess. That would be delightful.
0: You know,
1: paid recess as a benefit, a new benefit.
0: Partly, I know you're being a little jokey, but at the same time, I think it's important.
1: I got to tell you, when I'm prepping for the afternoon show, sometimes I get, because I get so focused. And that's a good thing most of the time. But on the rare times where I have to, say I forgot something in my car, or I have to, whatever, I have to take a break, and I'm like, I need to do this more. And it helps the whole day.
0: Take a walk around the block.
1: I need someone to come and say, recess time, outski.
0: Yeah. It would be nice if there was an actual old school bell.
1: Remember the bell? The bell was the best. Go off.
0: The bell was the best. I remember being in grade school when we changed from the old fashioned bell to like a buzzing sound or something. Boom. Yeah, something like that.
1: That's no fun.
0: And I hated it. I was like, the bell meant something.
1: It was exciting.
0: Well, yeah, it meant something really cool was about to happen. And I never felt that with that other noise. I never liked that.
1: Especially at the end of the day.
0: Yeah, yeah.
1: It'd
0: just
1: be like,
0: let us out, baby.
1: Yeah.
0: We're ready to roll.
1: Run at light speed.
0: 848 on WMBD. That's Phil Luciano in for Dan DiIorio. He is in because Danny is not feeling the best. He took a fall a couple of weeks ago, make that 3 weeks ago now. And he's recovering. He is getting better every day. But he's still on the mend, as they say. Your house might need some love and mending. The folks at Peoria Siding and Window have spent 50 years of doing just that, and in celebration of their 50th anniversary, they're giving one lucky homeowner $50,000 worth of home improvements. That could be anything from new roofing, siding, windows, outdoor living, whatever you need. You decide. 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
2: Slowly clearing up, finally, westbound McCluggage Bridge traffic. It's past Route 116. Eastbound looks good. Monday, we had the lane closure during the day. They did pick it up in the afternoon. And since then, we've had nothing eastbound as far as any extra lane closure, which would tie up traffic, so no delay there. And watch for the slowdowns on Route 24 Boyd Parkway. It looks like they started around McCluggage Road and east to Cummings, but now we're seeing a slowdown even before Grange Road. It's all eastbound for now, and the lane closure actually starts going up the hill before College Drive. They'll switch to westbound in the afternoon. Thursday night, yeah, it's steak night at your Peoria Hy-Vee stores every Thursday for dine-in or carry-out. 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
1: What a day out there today, sunny.
0: I'm having a day.
1: High near 74. Tonight, showers likely. Chance of thunderstorms low around 54. Friday, more wetness. Showers and thunderstorms likely. It might clear up later in the day, high near 79. Tomorrow night, another 30% chance of showers and thunderstorms, low 63. Saturday, guess what?
0: Rain.
1: Yeah, likely. Those showers with a chance, though, of thunderstorms, high near 85. Right now in downtown Peoria, it is 55.
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0: It's Greg and Dan show on WMBD. Greg Batten and Dan DiOrio, but Danny's out. Phil is in. Phil is Jano. John Malone's doing the Phil is Jano show.
1: Who's doing the John Malone show?
0: Although, can we say it? Can we say what we're going to do? Next week.
1: Oh, I don't know, because I have no idea what you're talking about.
0: Yeah, we
1: do. Oh, the top secret thing.
0: Yeah, well, it's not
1: go
0: that
1: ahead.
0: Top secret.
1: Well, it does until now.
0: You said.
1: No,
0: next week. Next week. A couple times next week.
1: No, just once next week.
0: Oh, just once
1: come
0: next
1: on.
0: Week. And then
1: come
0: the week
1: on.
0: After.
1: Yeah.
0: We're going to do the Phil Luciano show.
1: Special
0: again.
1: Guest stars on the Phil Luciano
0: show.
1: Oh, my God. Me it's, and you.
0: So we're going to do the morning. Let me get this right. We're going to do the morning show.
1: Yes.
0: And then we're going to come back and do the afternoon show.
1: Completely new. Not completely nude, completely new.
0: That's going to be so good. Man, oh, I'm glad you clarified that. That would have been better.
1: And we get to take a long nap in the middle.
0: So here's the deal. One time years ago, back in the olden times, when WMBD was at 3131 North University, and we were combined with television, note to everyone, we haven't been the same company as TV in 25 years.
1: Not a lot of people really grasp that. Well,
0: no, it's unbelievable how many people don't know that. Yeah. In fact, some people who like should know that. and I went over to 3131 North University a couple years ago to film something. I can't remember what it was. And I walked in and I talked to the receptionist. And I told her who I was. And she was like, oh, my gosh, it's so nice to meet you. And I said, well, what's up? She goes, oh, people call and come in here looking for you all the time. Anyway, back in those days, I decided I did the afternoon show. I did 2 to 6. I went 2 to 6,
1: gotcha,
0: right?
1: Instead of gotcha, 3 to gotcha. 6.
0: I decided, for no reason whatsoever, I was going to go 2 to midnight.
1: Why?
0: I just felt like doing it.
1: And I went to 1953?
0: No, I was like, it would probably have been about 1992.
1: Well, they used to do those stunts in radio all the time. He's going to be on for 48 hours.
0: Yeah. Oh, yeah. Or broadcasting from a billboard.
1: On top of a pole. Right. Yeah.
0: I froze myself in ice for a couple of days once. I did that.
1: Why?
0: Because it was... I almost swore there. Those people over at Rock 106 made me do it.
1: for how long?
0: 48 hours. I was frozen in
1: how?
0: Ice. You're in a coffin. You're in a plastic coffin surrounded by ice, but you literally cannot get out.
1: But why? What was the purpose of this?
0: We rose money for Easter Seals.
1: It sounds cold.
0: Every hour
1: was
0: that
1: it
0: I was
1: cold?
0: In. Yeah, it was pretty cold. Yeah. It was probably in the 50s.
1: Did you sleep at all?
0: A little bit. Yeah. I had my wife call me every hour so that I didn't go nuts. I got a little scared.
1: I thought in case you died, you'd want to have final word.
0: Yeah. Get me out of here.
1: That does not sound like...
0: It was not safe,
1: it doesn't sound safe. It doesn't even sound like anything as a rock and roll listener. I would even...
0: No,
1: really,
0: lots of people came and looked at me because you could look at me through a hole like a whale at the Heart of Illinois Fair. You know, the frozen whale.
1: Oh, that would be... Maybe you should do this again. I've just changed my mind.
0: Not even close.
1: Like, drive by and look at Greg in
0: a
1: coffin.
0: Anyway, what were we talking about?
1: I have absolutely no idea.
0: We were talking about
1: something. You went to 3131.
0: Oh, and we were talking about, gosh darn it, you got me completely off base when we went to 3131. WMBD TV and WMBD Radio. How do we start this conversation?
1: We're that next week on Tuesday.
0: Oh, yeah.
1: We'll be doing my show.
0: I went 2 to midnight.
1: Yeah.
0: That was what it was. That's all.
1: Yeah. And then the next week we'll be doing it on Thursday. So
0: okay.
1: We got a double shot times two.
0: That'll be fun. I can't wait to go over there.
1: It'll be
0: I've heard about the
1: much
0: whole afternoon show.
1: So different than this.
0: Somebody
1: so
0: sent me
1: different.
0: A note that says that they, I may get this wrong and I don't have the email in front of me.
1: Okay.
0: It says, I wish Danny well. I like hearing you and Phil together. But tell Phil I'm missing my afternoon. Is it Phillips?
1: The fillers.
0: The fillers. What is a filler?
1: I'm just glad you like to listen to my show, Greg.
0: I don't know.
1: You have no idea.
0: Don't pay attention to me.
1: Every day.
0: Don't listen to anything I say.
1: Every day we close the show with the fillers.
0: Yeah, what is that?
1: It's a series of silly little stories about people, essentially, especially from Florida, doing dumb things. And then I make a witty wisecrack, and then we move on to the next
0: one. What a good idea. And it's a play off your name, right?
1: Yes, it's Phillers. Much like I'm the Phil, Philn for Danny.
0: Got it. Oh, that is right.
1: I like that.
0: Wow, I don't.
1: I like that.
0: Have you seen the TV show The Florida Common Man?
1: I have. Yeah.
0: Not. I said the word common.
1: Yes.
0: The Florida Man.
1: And it's like different dudes.
0: Oh, yeah.
1: It's a different episode.
0: So it's a real person.
1: Yes.
0: And they kind of interview that guy or gal.
1: I love that show.
0: Or no, it's a guy. And then they reenact all the nonsense that they do
1: with
0: an actor,
1: with known actors too.
0: Yes,
1: that's the weird
0: part.
1: No,
0: it is a good show.
1: It's all of a sudden it's someone you really. It's like I know that person from a lot of shows, and they're portraying a total nut job.
0: Yeah, no, it's crazy.
1: Fascinating.
0: It is fascinating. Yeah, it's cool.
1: We'll do that too.
0: All right, that's fun. We got about a minute. We are going to on the show tomorrow revisit with Aaron from The Modern Gentleman. We'll get fit. We will also, I think we're going to talk to Phil Luciano tomorrow. Don't we do Cannonball Fridays with
1: him? We're not going to promote it because of all the things we just said.
0: Okay.
1: So we'll talk to me. The other giant chunk of the show I'll be talking, if that's of any use for you.
0: There'll be a lot of that stuff. And
1: we also have some music. We're going to
0: do a
1: musical bent.
0: We have a music thing tomorrow, like some of our favorite. It's one of those lists. I like that stuff.
1: Should I say what it is?
0: Yeah, go.
1: It's bands, well-known bands, and you're like, oh, man, those are some of the best, biggest rock bands of all time.
0: Yeah.
1: And they've never had a number one hit?
0: Oh,
1: you're kidding
0: I love that
1: me.
0: Stuff. I love it. You're the man. That's Phil in for Dan DiOrio. We'll see you tomorrow here on the Greg and Dan Show with Phil.
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5: It's late at night now in China. I'm Dave Anthony, Fox News, where President Trump was a guest of honor at a state dinner.
13: I'd now like to raise a glass and propose a toast to the rich and enduring ties between the American and Chinese people.
5: That was after the president said he had extremely positive and productive talks with Chinese leader Xi Jinping, who toasted to prosperity.
14: That the China-U.S. relationship is the most important bilateral relationship in the world. We must make it work and never mess it up.
5: Well, there's one thing that could mess it up. Support for Taiwan. There's a Chinese statement after the talks
15: warning the U.S. that the Taiwan question is the most important issue for U.S.-China relations, and if it is not handled properly, quote, the two countries will have clashes and even conflicts, putting the entire relationship in great jeopardy. Taiwan independence and cross-strait peace are as irreconcilable as fire and water.
5: Fox's Jackie Heinrich also reports from Beijing. They spent a lot of time talking trade, too.
15: It's pretty clear the two sides come away from this with a managed detente on the trade war that came to a truce more than a year ago. They both get something out of this meeting.
5: The two leaders also talked about Iran, with China's leader agreeing Iran can't have a nuclear weapon and the Strait of Hormuz should be open. But Fox's Lucas Tomlinson reports from Dubai, Iran has seized another cargo ship.
16: An attack on a ship 38 nautical miles off the coast of here in the UAE. That ship now seen heading towards Iranian waters. Another indication the strait remains closed.
5: Oil prices, they're slightly down today. Gas, though, is up another 2 cents. And we found out this morning there was a slowdown in retail sales last month, increasing just 0.5%, more than a full point lower than in March. But that increase then was mostly just us paying higher prices at the gas pump. On Wall Street, there are big gains. At one point, the Dow hit over 50,000. The NASDAQ and the S&P 500 this morning hit new record highs. 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
17: WMBD Radio Local News, I'm Julia Bradley. The Peoria City Council has narrowly approved a liquor license for a convenience store on Knoxville Avenue by a 6-5 vote Tuesday night. Councilmen approved the license for King Zone, going against the recommendation of the Liquor Commission. Mayor Rita Ali's concerns centered on an increase in crime in that area.
18: Crime calls have doubled this year over this past year compared to last year. So why do we want to put a liquor store in an area where crime continues to increase?
17: The approval came with conditions that include maintaining a video surveillance camera system that police will have access to, hard liquor behind the counter, and no single-serving beer cans. A new emergency notification system designed to provide urgent, time-sensitive, and location-based alerts will soon be available for East Peoria residents. HyperReach will replace the city's previous notification platform, Code Red, which will cease by the end of the month. Updates on when and how you can register for the new system will be posted on the City of East Peoria's website and Facebook page. Washington Fire Chief Tyler Gies has received the Firefighter Excellence Award for his bravery in saving a woman from her burning home last year. With no ladder in sight, G climbed on a shed, pulling the woman out of a window as the shed collapsed beneath them. G received the award at a ceremony yesterday in Springfield. More news in 30 minutes or as it breaks, and always at WMBDRadio.com.
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20: The 25 News First Alert forecast features sunny and mild weather for our Thursday. High pressure will help keep our forecast a bit more calm today. We'll start off in the 40s before climbing into the 70s for afternoon highs. A short wave passes tonight, kicking off a more active weather pattern that will continue through the weekend into early next week. Tonight's storm chances will look to come to an end by the wake-up hours for Friday morning for most. I'm 25 News First Alert meteorologist Balan Salivari for WMBD Radio.
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26: So our next guest started calling into the radio show when he was practically a child, and we called him Tim the Lawyer, and he was a lawyer, and he would call in and correct us when we were wrong or help us out when we didn't understand something like that, and he was a fan favorite, and that was many, many years ago, and his more grown-up name, his full name is Tim Sandifer. He's actually the Vice President of Legal Affairs at the Goldwater Institute. He's an adjunct scholar, whatever that is, with the Cato Institute, and he writes books, including this new book, Proclaiming Liberty, John Adams, Thomas Jefferson, and the Declaration of Independence by Timothy Sandifer. I hold a signed copy in my hand. I started listening to it last week. I got the audio version. Tim, welcome to the Armstrong and Getty Show.
27: Thanks for having this old, worn-out old man on your show, Jack.
26: How old were you when you started calling in? You had to be young.
27: Well, it must have been 20, 25 years ago, something like that. So I was in my mid to late 20s.
26: Wow, cool. I'm listening to your book. Do you consider listening to books counting as reading it?
27: Oh, yes, definitely. Otherwise, I would have to say that I'd read half as many books as I actually have.
26: Yeah, I know some people don't count it that way. I actually feel like I retain information better hearing it than reading it. I know different people's brains are different on that. But I started listening to
27: different kinds of books, too. You know, long fiction books like the great classics like Victor Hugo or Charles Dickens. I would probably never get through those on paper. I'd much prefer. And they were actually written with the intention to be read out loud when they were originally published in the 19th century. So I think there's nothing wrong with that. However, if you listen to the audio of my book, you're missing out on 100 pages of some of the finest footnotes ever written.
26: Not to get distracted, but I'm halfway through Ulysses for the second time.
27: Oh, you poor thing.
26: It's awesome. It's my favorite thing I ever read.
27: Why would you do that to yourself?
26: It took my whole life to get to where I could read it, though. I started it like 10 times throughout my life and got like a chapter in and thought, this is ridiculous and a waste of time. Somehow I reached the point by like training my brain through harder and harder literature that I now can fully enjoy it. And it's the greatest thing ever. Anyway, I don't want to get off on that. So coming up on July the 4th, it will be the 250th anniversary of, you know, the signing of the Declaration. No, not the, we signed it on January, we voted for it on July 2nd, because I know John Adams thought that would be the date that would be remembered throughout history. They voted for independence on July the 2nd, 1776, they signed it on the 4th of July. You've got this book out this year, in this year where we're all taking a look at the founding, Proclaiming Liberty. What's it all about, Tim?
27: I wanted to tell the story of the origins of the Declaration of Independence, and that includes a lot of things that are frequently left out. For example, in the 17th century in colonial America, there was a rebellion against Great Britain that a lot of people don't talk about. 100 years before the Declaration of Independence, England at the time went through a civil war, And that Civil War had effects in colonial America. And in fact, the king of England created a dictatorship in the New England states and put a single dictator named Edmund Andros in charge of what he called the Dominion of New England, who imposed taxes without legislative consent and all this sort of thing. And Massachusetts settlers rose up and overthrew him. And people don't know about that story. I also wanted to talk about
26: I don't know that story, and I've read a lot of founding stuff, so that's really interesting.
27: And I wanted to talk about what specific things Parliament was doing to the Americans that ticked them off. I wanted to go through the Declaration clause by clause and say what each of these grievances specifically refers to, because I think a lot of people don't know when they read the Declaration what exactly is being discussed when they when the Declaration says, like, he has refused his assent to laws that are wholesome and necessary. What laws were they? So I go through each of them and talk about that. And I want to put the whole story in a narrative story and in telling it, not like facts and dates, but telling like about Jefferson and Adams and their friendship and how they grew together through the summer of 1776. So
26: that's fantastic. I wish I said earlier, I don't know if you heard me say this, I wish I'd have had you as my eighth grade history teacher or any of my grades. It's amazing how many teachers, you know, and I, you know, you're doing your best, can take such an exciting story and make it so dry.
27: But yeah,
26: because the whole founding story, it's really a miracle that it turned out the way it did, isn't it?
27: It really is. There are so many moments when things could have all gone wrong, and just almost by accident or by because thing, you know, the slowness of communications back then was a big factor. So, for example, you know, by the time the British finally got around to sending a commission to negotiate with the American colonists, that commission did not arrive until 10 days after independence had already been declared. And so all these little things that could have changed the outcome that just didn't, it's really remarkable when you go through that list. Yeah, it is unfortunate that history teachers sometimes make the story boring, which is really remarkable because it's such an exciting story. And I was very lucky that my history teachers, for the most part, really were good about talking about these things in a way that really made you think, what would I have done if I had lived back then? And I think that's really the key to understanding and appreciating this history.
26: Ah, that's a good way to look at it. Man, there's so many different directions I could go with this. I know you're such a big fan of the Declaration of Independence. Where does it rank as our founding documents?
27: Well, that is one of the arguments I make in the book. So if you ask most lawyers today, unfortunately, most lawyers would say that the Declaration of Independence really isn't a law. In fact, Justice Barrett, when she was going through her confirmation hearings, was directly asked about this, and she said the Declaration of Independence is not law. And that's completely wrong. Of course the Declaration of Independence is law. It's part of our constitutional documents. There are four of what they call organic laws of the United States. That's the Articles of Confederation, the Constitution, the Northwest Ordinance, which organized the territories in the Northwest United States, and the Declaration of Independence. And I think it's important for lawyers particularly and judges to appreciate that the Declaration isn't just a statement of rhetoric. It creates a rule about how American government ought to operate, and that is to respect the rights of life, liberty, and the pursuit of happiness. And the classical liberal political philosophy that informed the writing of the Constitution. And unfortunately, lots of lawyers and judges today shrug at that, and they don't care about those principles, or they don't think that they're binding, or they think that they're just matters of opinion. It's not a matter of opinion. It is a fact of the world that all men are created equal, that they are endowed with life, liberty, and the pursuit of happiness. These are not just statements. These are as true as the idea that two molecules of hydrogen and one molecule of oxygen, atom makes a molecule of water. Absolutely a verifiable fact about existence.
26: I don't want to get off on why some of those scholars or teachers might want to downgrade the Declaration of Independence because they're neo-Marxists and want to destroy the country. We won't get off on that. What did the founders mean by pursuit of happiness?
27: Well, they meant a lot of different things, but the most important thing that's often neglected today is economic freedom. The founders, by pursuit of happiness, they meant your right to put your skills and knowledge to work, to provide for yourself and your family, and to build up as fortune if you want to care for your economic circumstances. They understood that a lot of people came to America with nothing to their name. A lot of colonists had arrived here with nothing. and they had put their skills to work and built up businesses to provide for themselves and their families, or farms or whatever. That's the foremost thing that Thomas Jefferson means when he uses that phrase, pursuit of happiness. A month before the Declaration of Independence, the Virginia Declaration of Rights had been published, the very first Bill of Rights in the world. And it says every person has a right to pursue and obtain happiness and safety, to acquire property for that purpose. And that's what they're referring to. Unfortunately, a lot of pseudo scholars say, well, the founders didn't believe in property. That's why they took out the word property and said pursuit of happiness instead. That's nonsense. Of course, the founders believed in the essential importance of property rights. But the pursuit of happiness is how people who don't have property acquire it, right? It's freedom of opportunity. That's what they meant by pursuit of happiness.
26: That's, I want to talk about that specifically. First, I got to tell you about Simply Safe. 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The whole pursuit of happiness thing and equal opportunity. Where were the founders on equal outcomes, which seems to be such, you know, a big thing in modern America, that if there are people that have more than others, then clearly we've got some sort of systemic problem.
27: They were very firmly against that idea. You know, it's funny that this idea gets floated around today as if it's some new modern idea that nobody's ever thought of before. But the founders were very familiar with this idea. Plato had written about it thousands of years before, and the founding fathers found it disgusting and very dangerous. You know, if you redistribute property rights because you think that you're going to make everybody else's friend, the result is actually going to be disaster. Nobody's going to care for their property. People are not going to put their best efforts into their work. And they're going to resort to politics, which is to say coercion, instead of negotiation and bargaining and exchange. So Jefferson believed that there were certain existing laws about private property at the time that were obstructions to economic freedom, and he wanted to get rid of those. And so sometimes you'll read things that they write about how it's important to create better opportunity for the poor and things. But that was how they wanted to do it. They wanted to get the roadblocks out of the way. But the idea of equal outcomes, they were very familiar with it, and they rejected it as contrary to the fundamental rights they were fighting for. The right to pursue happiness means that if I go out and I work hard and I develop a fortune, or if my father goes out and works hard and leaves me a fortune, then I have the right to those things. Nobody has the right to take them away. You know, the other day, what's her name? That socialist congresswoman from New York, whose name I can never remember.
26: AOC.
27: She was saying, yeah, she was like, well, you can't earn $1 billion. It's impossible right to earn $1 billion. Well, I didn't earn my lungs and my liver and my heart either, but they belong to me. And you sure as hell better not think that you have a right to them because you need them or something. Absolutely not. Of course not. They're mine because I didn't hurt anybody to acquire them. And so that was the view of the founding fathers. As long as you didn't commit a crime or something, then that property is yours and nobody has the right to take it from you. And if they try to, you're setting the rules up for violent civil war.
26: The book is Proclaiming Liberty, if you want to learn more about this, from Tim Sandifer. Tim, can you stick around for a while?
27: Yeah.
26: Because I got a question I've been wanting to ask you about this, all this kind of stuff, and a few other things that will fit in with the news of the day around this issue and our founding fathers. All on the way. Stay right here.
1: Armstrong and Getty.
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0: City Council to sell alcohol. By a 6-5 vote Tuesday night, council approved the license for King's Own, going against the recommendation of the Liquor Commission. Second District Councilman Alex Carmona argued the ability to sell liquor could give the business a boost to stay open.
1: Is it worse to allow this good operator to prove himself, or would we elect to potentially let this business die, which it's on the precipice of, and blight and all the things that come along with vacancies could follow that too.
0: Mayor Rita Ali raised concerns about adding the sale of liquor in an area that is seeing an increase in crime. One person was taken to a hospital after a two-vehicle crash yesterday morning. Peoria Fire says the crash happened at University and Glen just after 10 a.m. with crews finding a woman trapped inside her vehicle. The other driver got out before crews arrived. Firefighters removed the driver's side door of the woman's vehicle to get her out. The Peoria Municipal Band will begin its 89th season of summer concerts with a Memorial Day concert at the Gateway Building at 10:30 a.m. on May 25th. The free summer concert series officially kicks off on May 31st at Glen Oak Park Amphitheater. You can find out more at WMBDRadio.com. More news in 30 minutes or as it breaks, and always at WMBDRadio.com.
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3: The 25 News First Alert forecast features sunny and seasonably mild temperatures for the second half of our Thursday. Highs will trend in the mid to lower 70s under mostly sunny skies before a shortwave disturbance approaches for tonight. Its disturbance will bring showers and thunderstorms through central Illinois into the wake-up hours of our Friday. Much of our Friday, though, will trend dry with highs near 80 before a few additional storms become possible for Friday night. I'm 25 News First Alert meteorologist Balint Solivari for WMBD Radio.
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3: The Markley, Van Camp, and Robbins Show. 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
4: Okay, number five, Kevin Warsh has been confirmed by the U.S. Senate to become the next chairman of the Federal Reserve. Number four, the Israeli government will initiate a defamation lawsuit against the New York Times over columnist Nicholas Kristof's article. In his article, he claimed that Israel had trained dogs to rape Palestinians.
5: Yeah, I heard this.
3: Whoa.
5: Yeah.
4: I mean, isn't it weird? Like, just a few years ago, the New York Times and a whole lot of other people, not just liberals, were laughing about the theory of Jewish space lasers. And now, apparently, the American left has embraced the idea of Jewish rape dogs. It's a bizarre world.
3: That it really
5: incredible
3: is, man.
5: Incredible story. Yeah.
3: Yeah.
4: Number three, U.S. Central Command said 67 commercial vessels have been redirected as part of the U.S. military blockade on Iranian ports. Also, Central Command, number two, Admiral Brad Cooper said that Operation Epic Fury has cut off Iran's support to terrorist groups in the region because, well, they are otherwise indisposed. And number one, President Trump had the big, what are we calling it? The high-stakes meeting with Chinese President Xi Jinping and says she should or would like to help open the Strait of Hormuz. I will believe it when I see it. Those are the top five stories that we're watching today. 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
3: I have to see a couple of stories, and I thought of each one of you guys with different stories. David, raising a kid costs as much as $300,000 over 18 years. That's what they're saying now.
5: Yeah, I believe
4: always,
5: that.
4: Like, what actually goes into all of that is what's always the funny question to me or the interesting question, because, I mean, I believe it.
3: I mean, you got insurance, you got food, you got health care.
5: Automobile usually gets bigger.
3: There's that. Yeah. There's home costs. There's also if you got child care.
5: Yeah. Man, no kid. That was expensive when my daughter was little. I can't imagine what it is now.
3: And, you know, again, you're looking at Hawaii. That's like $40,000 a year. Oof. That's how expensive that is. And then you're looking at Mississippi where it's the cheapest.

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3: Attending a state banquet on his first full day in China.
4: I want to thank President Xi, my friend, for this magnificent welcome. And it really was a magnificent welcome like none other.
3: The fine dining coming after bilateral talks with trade and Taiwan on the menu. Fox's Jackie Heinrich.
5: Readout indicates that President Trump did not budge on the Taiwan issue, and China really had some thoughts about that. The Chinese readout of the meeting warns that Taiwan is the most important issue for U.S.-China relations.
3: China saying the issue, if handled poorly, could lead to conflict and an extremely dangerous situation. Americans continued spending in April. Retail sales rose 0.5%, up 0.7%, excluding auto sales, and up 4.9% for the year. 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
6: 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A new emergency notification system designed to provide urgent, time-sensitive, and location-based alerts will soon be available to residents in East Peoria. HyperReach will replace the city's previous notification platform, Code Red, which will cease by the end of the month. Updates on when and how you can register for the new system will be posted on cityofeastpeoria.com and City of East Peoria's Facebook site. A Peoria convenience store has been given the go-ahead by the City Council to sell alcohol despite a recommendation by the Liquor Commission to deny it. Second District Councilman Alex Carmona was among those in favor, arguing that allowing King's Own to sell liquor could be the boost the store needs to stay in business. The 15 Peoria police officers who have fallen in the line of duty were honored yesterday at the city's annual police department memorial service. While Chief Eric Echeverria didn't know the fallen officers personally, he did get to know their stories.
7: There's a time limit on all of us just doing the job itself, and these people died too soon in those careers.
6: Yesterday's ceremonies included the reading of the names of the fallen officers and a laying of a wreath and roses in their memory. And the Peoria Municipal Band begins its 89th season of summer concerts with a Memorial Day concert at the Gateway Building at 10:30 on May 25th. The free summer concert series officially kicks off on May 31st at the Glen Oak Park Amphitheater. 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

0: 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But let's be honest, it also means heavier food, more sweets, and yeah, maybe a couple extra drinks sneaking in there too. And all of that, it can take a toll on your liver whether you realize it or not.
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9: 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I'm Delos Yonke, sharply lower throughout the day here. Down double figures for corn, down 40 cents on old crop soybeans and 30 cents for new crop. July corn down 14 and three quarters, 466. September down 14 and a half, 472 and three quarters. December down 13 and a quarter, 489 and three quarters. July soybeans down 44, 1185. August down 40 and three quarters, 1182 and three quarters. November down 31 and three quarters, 1176. July wheat down 20, 655 and a half. KC down 21 and three quarters, 703. Livestock, lean hogs for June down 1 1/4, 99.62. Live cattle for June up a dollar, 253.80. August feeders up 255, 363.47. 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
3: Fantastic day with extremely productive talks, says President Trump, and a banquet at China's Great Hall of the People. The president details his two-hour summit with China's President Xi in an exclusive with Fox's Sean Hannity here discussing Iran.
4: He did offer, he said, if I can be of any help at all, I would like to be of help.
5: Because, he did say that.
4: Yeah, he did say that. And look, anybody that buys that much oil has obviously got some kind of a relationship with
3: China. Will buy American oil and LNG, soybeans, Boeing jets, NVIDIA chips, despite China's stern talk about Taiwan. Secretary of State Rubio warned China not to try to take Taiwan by force. Border Patrol Chief Jim Banks resigns, leaving the most secure border in history, saying after 37 years, it's time to enjoy the family and life. And the Senate passed its measure to withhold senators' pay in any government shutdown. 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
6: WMBD Radio Local News, I'm Stace Keene. A change in the Children's Hospital of Illinois' relationship with St. Jude's will not deter Central Illinois from supporting the organization. Co-founder of the St. Jude Runs, Mike McCoy, says Peoria has always been a huge supporter of the hospital's cancer research, telling WMBD's Greg and Dan show that's not going to change.
7: Because the people that are involved know what they do at St. Jude, you know, which is different than they do anywhere else.
6: Local fundraisers for St. Jude's Children's Research Hospital include today's Corvette Run, the Memphis to Peoria Run in August, and the Motorcycle Run in September. Washington Fire Chief Tyler G. was honored with a Firefighter Excellence Award for his bravery in saving a woman from her burning home last year. With no ladder in sight, G. climbed on a shed, pulling the woman out of a window as the shed collapsed beneath them. G. received the award at a ceremony held yesterday in Springfield. King Zone on Knoxville Avenue will be allowed to sell liquor despite recommendations from the Liquor Commission to deny its license. Second District Councilman Alex Carmona was among those in favor, arguing that allowing King Zone to sell liquor could be the boost the store needs in order to stay in business. That measure squeaked by with a 6-5 vote. East Peoria residents are getting a new emergency notification system designed to provide urgent, time-sensitive, and location-based alerts. HyperReach is replacing the city's current notification platform, Code Red. Updates on when and how you can register for the new system will be posted on cityofeastpeoria.com and the City of East Peoria's Facebook site. 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
10: The 25 News First Alert forecast features sunny and seasonably mild temperatures for the second half of our Thursday. Highs will trend in the mid to lower 70s under mostly sunny skies before a shortwave disturbance approaches for tonight. Its disturbance will bring showers and thunderstorms through central Illinois.

0: 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Much of our Friday, though, will trend dry with highs near 80 before a few additional storms become possible for Friday night. I'm 25 News First Alert meteorologist Valent Solivari for WMBD Radio.
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17: 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I'm Delos Yonke. We have been lower all session, and we are staying that way. We're not exactly bouncing from these lows. Corn's about a penny off the lows. Soybeans are 3 to 4 off their lows for the session. July corn down 14.5, 466.25. September down 14.25, 473. December down 13 at 490. July beans down 43, 1186. August down 39.5. 1184, November down 30.75 at 1177. July wheat down 19, 656.5. KC down 21.75, $7.03. June lean hogs down $1.52, 99.35. June live cattle up 45, 253.25. And August feeders up 65 cents, 361.57. 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

0: The Markley Van Camp and Robin Show. You know, a lot of people talk about the weight loss injections because the results look dramatic. 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But the thing is, the injections are no fun. 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So if you're thinking, yeah, I'd like those results, but I don't want to, you know, like stab myself every week or have those side effects, you should check this out.
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1: President Trump telling Sean Hannity about his sit-down with Chinese President Xi Jinping. And, well, what's going to happen with Iran? Because China's a big player with Iran.
3: The issue, and you've been asked about it, and you've spoken about it, and that is China's support of Iran. How big a discussion was that today?
4: We discussed it. I mean, when you say support, they're not fighting a war with us or anything.
3: No.
4: He said he's not going to give military equipment. That's a big statement. He said that today. That's a big statement. Said that strongly. But at the same time, he said, you know, they buy a lot of their oil there and they'd like to keep doing that.
0: Yeah. You know how media will take this? Well, he's such a powder puff.
1: Oh, yeah.
0: Trump. This is all part of the art of the deal with this dude.
1: Well, it is, yeah. It's like, hey, you know, hey, they buy a lot of oil from there, and hey, that's a big statement if he's saying they're not going to sell weapons anymore. But I think President Trump knows, like, he's going to keep an eye on this situation, but not willing to go to war with China over selling weapons to Iran.
0: Well, and again, if you've ever even read the highlights of the book, The Art of the Deal, or just watched him over the last 10 years, this happens all the time. Where he's going to butter somebody up and say great things about him, especially, you know, in part of the negotiation, and then he might hit him. Mm-hmm. Might say something, you know, completely out of pocket, out of nowhere. You just don't know where it's coming from. But it's all part of what he is calculating long term. I'm trying to think seriously. So I'm not trying to Homer here. As far as any negotiations that he's had, other countries or with whatever, have you ever seen him get totally taken on a deal?
1: No. Well, I've seen where people who live hour by hour, minute by minute, instead of looking at a big picture, will say, well, in this one moment, he totally got played, blah, blah, blah. And then, well, actually, he got the upper hand in the end. You have to think bigger picture.
0: Right. It just seems like that's been going on forever. These always underestimated. We'll see what happens. All right, we got to get to Nimrods. Here we go.
5: When the going gets tough.
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8: I love the poorly educated.
0: All right. Nimrods in the News. We go to Sicily. Kind of a wild story, and you can see video online. There was an illegal horse race going on with spectators firing pistols into the air.
2: Oh, boy.
0: And brandishing rifles.
2: Okay.
0: Now there's a police investigation that has led to the seizure of the animals. These two jockeys driving horse-drawn carts at breakneck speed along country roads in Sicily might have dozens of people following on scooters and firing shots in the air. Looks like a crazy kind of party. People are upset, and then you got the animal nuts and everything else. They've been seized, and that's Nimrods in the News. All right, warmer weather's finally here, which means cookouts, ball games, maybe a little time on the water, basically all the good stuff. But let's be honest, it also means heavier food, more sweets, and yeah, maybe a couple extra drinks sneaking in there too. And all that, it can take a toll on your liver whether you realize it or not.
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11: The status of Iran. I'm Lisa Brady, Fox News. After reports, the regime still has most of its missiles and launchers available for use. The CENTCOM commander tells lawmakers there are inaccurate open source numbers.
12: I think what also is not taken into consideration is more than just the numbers. It's the command and control that's been shattered.
11: Admiral Brad Cooper at a Senate hearing as a tug of war continues over the Strait of Hormuz. President Trump telling Fox's Sean Hannity, China's president offered to help.
4: He did offer. He said, if I can be of any help at all, I would like to be of help.
13: Because, he did say that.
4: Yeah, he did say that. And look, anybody that buys that much oil has obviously got some kind of a relationship with him.
11: That interview airs 9 Eastern tonight as the president prepares to wrap up his meetings in Beijing, where Taiwan and trade have also come up. Key U.S. business leaders are also there attending the state banquet earlier today, U.S. time. An appeal to Congress from the mother of Stephanie Minter, the Virginia woman stabbed to death at a bus stop in February. The suspect is in the U.S. illegally and had multiple prior arrests.
14: Please do not let her story be ignored. Do not let another family stand where I am standing. Make changes. Take responsibility. Protect your community.
11: The Fairfax County Commonwealth Attorney Steve Descano offering condolences to her during the House hearing, but pushing back when Judiciary Committee Chair Jim Jordan pointed out his website pledge to consider immigration consequences in criminal cases was recently changed.
15: My policies do not say that we do not prosecute people.
16: Well, if you're proud of your policies, why'd you change your website?
15: Because that's not my policy. As I told you, sir, that is a campaign statement that I made before I was Commonwealth Attorney.
16: It had been up for 6 years. A week after we send you a letter saying we want you to come testify, shazam, you change it.
11: The Justice Department is investigating Descano's office. 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
17: 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A new emergency notification system designed to provide urgent, time-sensitive, and location-based alerts will soon be available to residents in East Peoria. HyperReach will replace the city's previous notification platform, Code Red, which will cease by the end of the month. Updates on when and how you can register for the new system will be posted on cityofeastpeoria.com and City of East Peoria's Facebook site. A Peoria convenience store has been given the go-ahead by the City Council to sell alcohol despite a recommendation by the Liquor Commission to deny it. Second District Councilman Alex Carmona was among those in favor, arguing that allowing King's Own to sell liquor could be the boost the store needs to stay in business. The 15 Peoria police officers who have fallen in the line of duty were honored yesterday at the city's annual police department memorial service. While Chief Eric Echeverria didn't know the fallen officers personally, he did get to know their stories.
18: There's a time limit on all of us just doing the job itself, and these people died too soon in those careers.
17: Yesterday's ceremonies included the reading of the names of the fallen officers and a laying of wreath and roses in their memory. And the Peoria Municipal Band begins its 89th season of summer concerts with a Memorial Day concert at the Gateway Building at 10:30 on May 25th. The free summer concert series officially kicks off on May 31st at the Glen Oak Park Amphitheater. More information is available online at peoriamunicipalband.com. 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
20: The 25 News First Alert forecast features sunny and seasonably mild temperatures for the second half of our Thursday. Highs will trend in the mid to lower 70s under mostly sunny skies before a shortwave disturbance approaches for tonight. Its disturbance will bring showers and thunderstorms through central Illinois into the wake-up hours of our Friday. Much of our Friday, though, will trend dry with highs near 80 before a few additional storms become possible for Friday night. I'm 25 News First Alert meteorologist Balan Solivari for WMBD Radio.
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1: Well, yeah, I think because there's people who drank the Kool-Aid and people who said, why are you drinking that Kool-Aid?
0: Yes. And she's really sad about it. But it was really interesting. Just like this person was in it and tried to get dragged into it, you know? Kind of crazy. All right, a couple of news updates and the Scott Robbins top three, the trifecta, coming up.

0: Hi, I'm Paul Sherman.
1: And I'm Jack Sherman.
0: And we just want to say
1: thanks, thanks, thanks
0: for 50 years of trusting Shermans.
1: It's been an honor to serve you.
0: And it will be for 50 more.
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4: Saucier, President Trump meeting with Chinese President Xi Jinping in Beijing today. The president called the relationship between the two countries one of the most consequential in history.
5: We had extremely positive and productive conversations and meetings today with the Chinese delegation earlier.
4: President Xi calling for the United States and China to become partners and not rivals. Senate Minority Leader Chuck Schumer believes President Xi is out negotiating President Trump and leaving the U.S. in a vulnerable position.
6: If Xi out negotiates Trump, and if America emerges from these negotiations weaker than it was before, there'll be only one person to blame. Donald Trump.
4: President Trump says China's agreed not to send military gear to Iran, and they agree the Strait of Hormuz should be reopened. A ship anchored off the UAE was seized and taken towards Iran. 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
7: WMBD Radio Local News, I'm Stace Keen. Washington Fire Chief Tyler G was honored with the Firefighter Excellence Award for his bravery in saving a woman from her burning home last year. With no ladder in sight, G climbed on a shed, pulling the woman out of a window as the shed collapsed beneath them. G received the award at a ceremony held yesterday in Springfield. King's Own on Knoxville Avenue was granted its liquor license despite recommendations from the Liquor Commission to deny it. Second District Councilman Alex Carmona was among those in favor, arguing that allowing King's Own to sell liquor could be the boost that the store needs to stay in business. The measure passed by a vote of 6-5. A new emergency notification system designed to provide urgent, time-sensitive, and location-based alerts will soon be available to residents in East Peoria. HyperReach will replace the city's previous notification platform called Code Red. That's set to end by the end of the month. Updates on when and how you can register for the new system will be posted on cityofeastpeoria.com and the City of East Peoria's Facebook site. One person is hurt following a two-vehicle accident near University and Glenn yesterday afternoon. Emergency crews had to remove the female victim from one of the vehicles. The woman was taken to a local hospital for treatment. And there's more road closures today as West Malone Street is closed between Southwestern Avenue and South Madison Park Terrace. Through traffic should use West Star Street. And South Faraday Avenue is closed between West Grinnell Street and West Hayes Street. South Faraday Avenue through traffic should use South Lydia Avenue. More news in 30 minutes or as it breaks, and always at WMBDRadio.com.
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10: The 25 News First Alert forecast features sunny and seasonably mild temperatures for the second half of our Thursday. Highs will trend in the mid to lower 70s under mostly sunny skies before a shortwave disturbance approaches for tonight. Its disturbance will bring showers and thunderstorms through central Illinois into the wake-up hours of our Friday. Much of our Friday, though, will trend dry with highs near 80 before a few additional storms become possible for Friday night. I'm 25 News First Alert meteorologist Valentin Olivari for WMBD Radio.
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0: The Markley Van Camp and Robin Show. 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
1: According to CENTCOM Commander Admiral Brad Cooper, Iran and its proxies attacked U.S. troops and diplomats about 300 times in just 350 times in just 30 months before Operation Epic Fury. It's about every third day, he said, that we are getting attacked by Iran or somebody funded by Iran. So it's like, yeah, this is one of the reasons why it's like, all right, we're done. We're done with this.
0: Wow. Good information to
2: know. No kidding.
0: All right, we got to get to Nimrod. Here we go.
3: When the going gets tough.
4: Damn it, this is too hard.
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4: I love the poorly educated.
0: All right. Nimrod's in the News. We go to Tampa, Florida. Dude's got a delivery to make on East Martin Luther King Jr. Boulevard. 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Got to drop off the Red Bull at the convenience store. So truck's making the delivery. All of a sudden, 33-year-old Nicole Schuler gets inside, drives off with it.
2: Oh, Nicole.
0: Gets out on Interstate 4 toward Lakeland. And now the chase is on. Chase goes for like three counties.
2: Holy smokes.
0: And from the air, the deputies are tracking the truck. They finally got her pulled over. She is now facing grand theft auto. Wow.
2: Red Bull, lots of it.
0: She had a lot of energy.
2: Yeah, you bet.
0: And that's Nimrod's in the News.
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11: U.S. and China on the same page. I'm Lisa Brady, Fox News. The White House says both countries agree Iran cannot have a nuclear weapon. Presidents Trump and Xi discussing the Strait of Hormuz, along with economic cooperation and fentanyl, before a banquet that also included U.S. business leaders.
12: In his toast to Xi Jinping at the state dinner, President Trump referred to him as a friend, saying the two countries had
13: one of the most consequential relationships in world history.
12: And inviting the Chinese leader to Washington in September. A Chinese summary of today's meeting had President Xi describing Taiwan as the most important issue in U.S.-China relations. The White House summary didn't mention Taiwan at all.
11: Fox's Jonathan Savage. President Trump calls the talks extremely positive. The CDC just confirming 41 people in the U.S. are now being monitored for hantavirus. However, there are no active cases of it in the U.S. This after 18 people from an infected cruise were sent to two medical facilities in Nebraska and Atlanta. State lawmakers pushing for a vote on gun legislation in Minnesota are set to try a different tactic tonight.
14: Minnesota House Democrats preparing to host a sit-in if Republican Speaker Lisa Damith doesn't present a gun ban bill that passed the Democrat-controlled state Senate May 4th. State Rep. Samantha Sensor-Murrah saying the sit-in
15: for everyone across Minnesota who has lost someone to gun violence.
14: The bill, in the wake of last summer's deadly mass shooting at a Minneapolis church and school at the hands of a suicidal transgender shooter. Opponents of the bill say it targets commonly owned firearms, turns law-abiding Minnesotans into criminals, and builds a state-run registry of every gun owner. That the bill does nothing to stop criminals who already ignore current laws.
11: Fox's Jeff Manasso. The crash of a small medical plane under investigation in New Mexico, where four people were killed, and a fire associated with the crash has grown to about 30 acres in dry, windy conditions. 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
16: WMBD Radio Local News. I'm John Cruz. On Monday night, the Washington City Council reviewed a proposed business development district that would use sales tax, not property taxes, to fund development. But some council members are pushing for a citywide home rule sales tax instead. Ward member Michael McIntyre says,
17: if we can look at an opportunity to repurpose, quarter percent to do something, you know, to me, that would be a better overall investment.
16: 25 News reports the council deferred further discussion until their first meeting in June. An Indiana man avoiding prison time after pleading guilty to selling cocaine and firearms in Bloomington. Melvin May sentenced to 5 years probation. Prosecutors say between September 27, 2024 and October 25th of 24, May sold cocaine and ammo in Bloomington on five occasions. As a convicted felon, he's banned from possessing a firearm. May previously lived in Bloomington. One person recovering after a two-vehicle crash in Peoria. Police say the accident happened yesterday near University and Glen Avenue. Emergency crews had to remove the victim from one of the vehicles. She was taken to the hospital. Her condition is unknown. And the Peoria Municipal Band begins its 89th season of summer concerts with a Memorial Day concert at the Gateway Building at 10:30 a.m. May 25th. The free summer concert series officially kicks off on May 31st at the Glen Oak Park Amphitheater. More news in 30 minutes or as it breaks, and always at WMBDRadio.com.
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20: The 25 News First Alert forecast features sunny and seasonably mild temperatures for the second half of our Thursday. Highs will trend in the mid to lower 70s under mostly sunny skies before a shortwave disturbance approaches for tonight. Its disturbance will bring showers and thunderstorms through central Illinois into the wake-up hours of our Friday. Much of our Friday, though, will trend dry with highs near 80 before a few additional storms become possible for Friday night. I'm 25 News First Alert meteorologist Balint Salivari for WMBD Radio.
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2: Yep.
31: How many times are we going to hear high stakes meeting with Jada?
2: Oh, a lot. Yeah.
31: Yeah.
2: Well, how about all the pomp and circumstance last night, though, when he showed up? Holy cow.
31: What, with all the kids
2: all
31: out
2: the
31: there
2: kids
31: dancing?
2: Cheering and dancing and the band. And
31: Mao overlooking the whole thing? Holy
2: yes.
31: Crap.
2: I know. I swear I saw him wink.
31: Whoa, boy.
2: Yeah. No, it was weird, man. I didn't expect that. Red carpet was rolled out. It was
3: something. Well, they know their audience. And they know Trump likes that kind of stuff.
2: No, he does. No question about that. Holy cow.
31: Yes.
2: I was very surprised at that, though.
31: But like the big mural of Mao?
2: Yeah.
31: I mean, that guy was responsible for a whole lot of death, you know?
3: Well, dude, yeah. Famine, torture. Dude, the guy killed at least, what, 50 to 60 million people?
31: Yes.
3: During his revolution.
31: But still, held in high regard.
2: Well, yeah.
31: In China?
2: The founder.
3: And parts of the U.S., including academia.
31: This is true.
2: And the mayor of New York.
31: Okay. Mm-hmm. So she says that he wants to help with Iran?
3: Yeah, well, I mean, there's always a lot of lip service, right, that goes along with what the Chinese are going to say. And there's a lot of lip service that Trump will give to the Chinese as well. Because everybody kind of knows this is a competitive environment. We are adversaries on the world stage on almost every level or every single facet of world domination.
31: Mm-hmm.
3: But, you know, hey, yeah, we want to try to like keep it together for the kids. And so President Trump, sitting down with Sean Hannity, says that, of course, they talked about the Iran situation and the Strait of Hormuz.
31: Okay.
32: He would like to see a deal, man. He would like to see a deal, man. And he did offer, he said, if I can be of any help at all, I would like to be of help.
33: Because, he did say that.
32: Yeah, he did say that. And look, anybody that buys that much oil has obviously got some kind of a relationship with him. But he said, I would love to be a help. If I could be of any help whatsoever, he'd like to see the Hormuz Strait open. He said, if I could be of any help whatsoever, I would like to help.
31: He's also helped him get closer to having a nuke.
3: Well, that too, yeah.
2: Yeah.
31: Yeah. Yeah.
2: Well, you take the good with the bad, you know.
31: Yeah. Well, and she also sort of threw down the threat when it comes to Taiwan. Like, it'd get worse.
2: Hands off Taiwan. Yep.
31: Yeah. And what Trump is basically saying, we're not changing our policy there.
2: Mm-hmm.
31: Like, that's a battle we'll fight later on. Because that's going to come to a head at some point. You just know quite when.
2: Mm-hmm.
31: So you got all that going on. Keeping an eye on that. Meanwhile, legacy media, not exactly breaking down the doors, covering the whistleblower of all the COVID crap from the CIA yesterday.
2: Yeah, pretty quiet.
31: That should have been a huge story.
2: I agree. Yep.
31: But not so much.
2: Mm-mm.
31: Just kind of buried. But James Erdman's the guy's name, the whistleblower. And, you know, hearing a lot of his testimony and going back over it later on, this should be pretty damning. And it's one of those things, again, where most people in the United States, if you were just ask them, no political affiliation, anything, hey, would you want to know this story if it were available to you? Something about the CIA helping cover up the origins of COVID. I got to believe most people say, well, yeah, I'd like to know about that. But media is trying to just keep that buried as much as possible. But here was the whistleblower talking about Fauci.
0: Dr. Fauci's role in the cover-up was intentional. Dr. Fauci influenced the analytical process and findings by leveraging his position to ensure the IC consulted with a conflicted list of curated subject matter experts, public health officials, and scientists.
31: Yeah. And something, you know, if you're listening right now, you probably already know this. But there are a lot of people in the United States that don't know it. And Rand Paul, you know, kind of put it out there.
1: Oh, boy.
31: As far as, you know, all of a sudden you had people changing their minds about this early on with COVID. Yeah. He lays it out.
5: How can Anthony Fauci objectively comment on a discussion of COVID origins when he approved the very funding that may have caused the pandemic virus? He referred to the idea that the pandemic originating in the lab was a conspiracy, that it was a conspiracy theory. Dr. Fauci convened the now infamous February 1st, 2020 call. Some scientists on that call privately raised serious concerns about a laboratory origin. Yet, ironically, those same scientists later co-authored the proximal origin paper, which publicly dismissed the lab leak hypothesis. One author received a $9 million grant from Dr. Fauci's own agency after he changed his opinion from lab leak on the private phone call to natural origin in public.
31: Yeah. You would think people would want to know that.
1: Yes.
2: You're not only criticizing Dr. Fauci.
31: Yes.
2: You're criticizing science, sir.
31: Well, yeah, sure. That's what he said.
2: That's right.
31: Of course. I'm above reproach.
2: Yeah, that's right.
31: When it comes to all of this.
6: Well, I remember, you know, taking biology and in high school, the teacher would always say, open up your Fauci textbook.
2: Yeah.
6: Because Fauci and science are synonymous, right?
31: Oh, gosh. Yeah.
2: It says they're right in the book. Mm-hmm. Where Fauci created science.
31: And I know, David, you're going to say nothing's going to happen. Probably won't.
6: Nothing's going to happen.
2: Come on, man. Something's got to happen. Something, right?
31: Some people think that maybe something will happen with Fauci.
2: Well, it has to.
6: Oh, I don't.
2: You can't allow this to happen again.
31: I agree.
2: You got to make an example of this guy. You have to.
31: Senator Ron Johnson, he was ticked. And I mean, it's a good soundbite. Again, you wonder if anything's going
7: to
31: happen.
7: I'm calling on CIA Director Radcliffe and this person to apologize to Chairman Paul and this committee. This is not political theater. I have years and years and years of built-up frustration of agencies like the CIA, Department of Justice, the FBI, HHS, snubbing our oversight, giving us the big middle finger.
31: Yes. Saying, we're not going to pay attention to that. Yeah. When they're trying to get to the truth on something.
2: It's amazing.
31: I know. Well, he's also talked about as far as vaccine injury or death, and he wants the media to pay attention to that. I don't think that's ever going to happen. Do you know how much pharmaceutical companies spend on network TV?
6: Oh, yeah.
31: And even cable TV news shows? Mm-hmm. I don't expect it, but he said,
7: I need the mainstream media, CBS, ABC, CNN, to step forward and start covering what is a major scandal. How many thousands, tens, hundreds of thousands of people are permanently disabled or possibly lost their life because our FDA hid the fact that there were safety signals screaming at them with the COVID injection. So again, you can't answer all my questions in terms of who's, but we need to figure out who is running this deep state.
31: Yeah. And like David said, probably nothing happened.
6: Nothing's going to happen, no.
31: Yeah.
2: God.
6: And the reason I think that is because what Fauci at all, and I don't think Fauci has become kind of the figurehead for a lot of it.
31: Yes.
6: But there is a whole lot of clandestine medical research going on, especially in the bioweapons sphere. It may not be specifically, hey, this lab has been set up to create a bioweapon, but it's all kind of intertwined with one another. Like, but we have these like really high tech, really hazardous labs that are working on stuff that most Americans don't want to know about. And honestly, around the world, if you were to expose America's bioweapons program, which doesn't technically exist.
2: Right.
6: We study pathogens.
2: Yes.
6: That's what's being protected, which is why nothing will ever happen to the people who are associated with it.
2: Yeah. But good news as far as viruses, the Hanna virus. There was an update this morning. I got this from Strahan, just so you know.
8: Breaking news overnight, the Hanta virus outbreak. The one American who tested positive for the virus has been cleared to move out of isolation in Nebraska after testing negative.
31: See, that's good news. There you go. You feel better, Scott?
2: Yes.
31: Okay. Good.
6: I'm nervous.
31: Why are you nervous now?
6: Well, because how do you just test positive and then test negative? You got over the Hanta virus? I thought this thing lasted a while.
31: Nah, he's over it now.
2: Well, you get positives and negatives.
6: Right.
2: So they have to go back and do it two or three times to make sure.
31: Yeah.
2: That's what's going on.
31: But it seems like he's out of the woods. Yeah. That's good news.
2: Well, I mean, they've got everybody's got at least one of their employees right outside the hospital in Omaha doing live shots.
31: Mm-hmm. Oh, yeah.
2: So it's been a boon to the economy of Omaha, Nebraska.
31: Oh, yeah.
2: Bringing the whole crew and hotels and food and all that. Yeah.
31: Well, is it Dr. Siegel that's on Fox?
2: Yes.
6: Yeah.
31: Yeah. Robin's just merciless on this guy the other day because he's colored his hair a little bit. You're like, what is he doing?
2: I thought you were talking about Dr. Oz.
31: No, we're talking about
2: Siegel?
31: Yeah.
2: Yeah, I guess he did color his hair. Yeah, Oz didn't.
31: No, Oz didn't. Oz is just
2: Oz
31: letting it go.
2: Oz used to, but he doesn't now.
31: No, he's just gray now.
2: Right. No,
31: but Siegel did, and you're like, what is that? It looks ridiculous.
2: Well, it does. It does look ridiculous. Yeah, because we've seen him before with a different colored hair.
31: Yeah.
2: That's the thing. You can't, that's what if you're a bald guy and you get the rug or whatever you're going to get on your head, holes drilled in it, you're going to show up and people already know you're bald and you're going to go, look, hair. They're going to think it's fake. It is.
31: Not if it's plugs. Not if it's a transplant. I mean, it's real. It just took it from another part of your head and put it on top.
2: Yeah.
31: Then it's like, well, does the flow look good or not?
2: It doesn't.
31: For some people, it does.
2: It doesn't.
31: Okay.
2: No, it doesn't. You can always tell. Always.
31: What if someone could give you one that would look good?
2: I'm not
31: I'd give it a shot.
2: Because, no, you would. I would be the laughing stock.
31: What do you mean?
2: Walk around with a full head of hair like I got one. Everybody already knows.
31: Well, it takes a while. I think it takes like a year to grow.
2: Listen, it is chia-ish. you have to feed the thing, and it's got a life of its own.
31: You got to feed it. Oh, my gosh. That's great.
2: Oh, boy.
31: Other news out there. Okay. A Democrat did not say this. Why can't ICE just get people from the jails?
6: Yeah.
31: That's not true.
6: Yeah, Democrat Representative Jamie Raskin, during a hearing, accidentally sounded a lot like Border Czar Tom Homan.
31: Okay, roll it.
9: But I'm curious, why can ICE not pick up, with its massive resources, why can they not pick up the prisoners while they are still being held?
31: Oh, my goodness.
9: Or right before they're about to be released or at the point of discharge. I don't really understand that.
31: They won't let them.
6: Yeah.
2: No.
6: Look
2: They've
6: up
2: tried this.
6: Sanctuary policies. Your party is all about them, Representative Raskin. I mean, come on. Because that's like for even before President Trump won the election, Tom Homan was out there on the campaign trail on behalf of then candidate Trump saying, yeah, we want to go in the jails. That's safest for the alien. It's safest for us. It's safer for the community. Yeah, let us in the jails, and sanctuary cities are going to have a problem because they're not going to let us into the jails. He has said that a million times.
2: That's quite frankly, the dumbest thing I've ever heard him say.
31: Well, it's
2: and
31: just
2: he said a lot of dumb things, but that everybody knows that.
31: You would think
2: he's got to know that, doesn't he?
31: Yes.
2: I mean, this is not some new light bulb that went off over his head. You know what we ought to do.
31: I understand, but every once in a while, you know, you'll get one of those on-the-street interviews with people that are out protesting or something, and they ask these people questions, and you see just how dumb they are.
2: That is true.
31: They are probably going, yeah, why don't they just do that?
6: Why don't they just go? Do you like your sanctuary city policies? I do. Well, why don't they just let them in the get them in the jails?
31: Unreal. Man, oh, man.
2: Man.
31: Yep, going to be free hair transplants for... Illegals next.
2: Yeah, right.
31: Better believe it. The five stories we're watching today coming right up.
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1: I'm making sure to get the H1N1 flu vaccine. You see, if you're my age, the threat of this year's flu season is very real because young adults are particularly vulnerable to serious complications from the H1N1 flu virus. That's why I'm urging people my age to get vaccinated. Vaccination is safe and is the most effective way to prevent the flu. Get the facts.
2: Fox News, I'm Tom Graham. President Trump is in Beijing for a summit with Chinese leader Xi Jinping. The two nations have found some common ground over the U.S. conflict with Iran.
3: The White House says after the meeting between President Trump and General Secretary Xi in Beijing, China and the U.S. have agreed Iran cannot have a nuclear weapon and the Strait of Hormuz must be opened without ships paying the toll.
2: Fox's Trey Yang's tensions escalating with Tehran after a ship near the Strait of Hormuz was seized and taken toward Iran. Senators agree they will not get paid during future government shutdowns. Fox's Chris Foster.
4: Senators unanimously passed a resolution to have their salaries withheld during shutdowns. It directs the Secretary of the Senate to withhold pay whenever a government shutdown affects one or more federal agencies.
2: The resolution does not apply to House members who would have to pass their own bill. 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
5: WMBD Radio Local News. I'm John Cruz. Washington Fire Chief Tyler G. has received the Firefighter Excellence Award for his bravery in saving a woman from her burning home last year. With no ladder in sight, G. climbed on a shed, pulled the woman out of the window as the shed collapsed beneath them. G. received the award at a ceremony on Wednesday in Springfield. The Illinois Department of Transportation asking the public to be on alert for maintenance crews picking up trash and other debris. IDOT crews have been removing litter throughout Illinois, focusing on ramps, interchanges, and known problem areas, with efforts increasing going into summer. Residents asked to properly dispose of trash. Last year, IDOT spent more than $33 million statewide picking up litter, sweeping shoulders, and removing debris. A virus exposure is blamed for inmates being quarantined at Hill Correction Center in Galesburg. State officials say the inmates were exposed to the virus causing chickenpox and shingles. Units impacted by the virus are placed on quarantine and visitation suspended to prevent additional spread. Well, many Peoria residents are calling for action after multiple shootings tied to youth violence. They're asking city leaders and police to do more. Neighbors tell 25 News that several incidents tied to youth violence have put Peoria parks under a lot of scrutiny. They're asking the Peoria Police Department for a stronger police presence, especially during the hours when kids and teens are outside. Several leaders say the community is being heard and wants this to be an ongoing conversation. More news in 30 minutes or as it breaks, and always at WMBDRadio.com.
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7: The 25 News First Alert forecast features sunny and seasonably mild temperatures for the second half of our Thursday. Highs will trend in the mid to lower 70s under mostly sunny skies before a shortwave disturbance approaches for tonight. Its disturbance will bring showers and thunderstorms through central Illinois into the wake-up hours of our Friday. Much of our Friday, though, will trend dry with highs near 80 before a few additional storms become possible for Friday night. I'm 25 News First Alert meteorologist Valentin Olivari for WMBD Radio.
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0: The Markley Van Camp and Robbins Show. Jeremy Markley, David Van Camp, Scott Robbins. So we got some little Mom Donnies popping up.
1: Yeah, the House Speaker Mike Johnson doing an interview with Fox News. He was asked for his assessment of why the Democrat Party seems so lost right now. Because they do.
2: Oh, yeah, they do. No kidding.
3: The way I describe it in summary is that there are little mini Mom Donnies popping up all around the country, okay? And they're openly avowed socialist Marxist ideology. This is something that we have never seen before in American history. The Tea Party reset in the Republican Party was about fiscal responsibility. This is about moving away from a constitutional republic to a communist utopian ideology. And that's a dangerous thing for the future of the country. The problem we have is the insurgent left, the far left, has all the energy and excitement and the money in the Democratic Party. This is not our father's Democratic Party anymore. They're going far, far left, and no one's there to stop it.
2: That's true.
4: I've said that a million times.
2: Mm-hmm. Yes.
4: I grew up in a Democrat household. My dad was a dyed-in-the-wool Democrat, union guy.
2: Yeah.
4: And he was a Harry Truman Democrat initially.
2: Yeah.
4: And he's been gone for over a decade now.
2: Yes.
4: But I can't imagine him being approving of what is currently going on within that party. I have a hard time with it because he was a man of faith too.
2: Well, that makes it tougher.
4: I don't think he could. He might.
2: I know some that are still in there.
4: Yeah, mm-hmm. He might have been, but man, I don't know how he would have squared that with everything else.
2: It's possible.
4: The party's so extreme right now.
2: Agree, but if you're in that echo chamber,
4: I suppose.
2: Sometimes I don't even know if you realize how extreme it is.
4: He'd be home with MS Snow on and
2: oh boy,
4: screaming at the TV. I'm sure you know. Yeah.
1: Do you think he'd show up to a women's march or a No Kings rally?
4: I can't imagine. See, I can't imagine him carrying anything but a picket sign, you know, when he was on strike with the union. That I can imagine because I saw him do it.
2: Well, the guys that I'm talking about, no, they're not going to the No Kings. They don't do that stuff.
4: Yeah. I don't know. Weird.
2: Yeah, it is kind of strange. What is the story, David, with someone asking about abortions in the water?
1: Democrat Senator Patty Murray asked a very odd series of questions. Now, what I think she was getting at was a report that there were members of Congress that was asking the EPA to develop a test or whether there was a test to detect abortion drugs and, well, I mean, to put it bluntly, flushed human remains, fetal remains in the water supply. But because the EPA does look for things like that all the time. I mean, dude, we test salmon for cocaine, for crying out loud.
2: Yeah.
1: Right? To see, like, what's in the water supply. But apparently this is just an extreme, terrible thing. And the way that Patty Murray was going after it, it's like, I don't know if she's drunk or just early onset dementia. I don't know what's going on.
2: Okay.
5: Do you seriously believe there's abortion in the water like some of the far-right activists are suggesting?
6: I have not. You just said abortion in the water?
5: That's what some far-right activists are saying, that they have an audience in the EPA on that absurd issue.
6: Yeah, I have not had a conversation with anyone at the agency as far as abortions in water.
5: And you're not actively pursuing it or don't have groups of...
6: I don't even know what you're talking about.
5: Well, I'm referring to a New York Times article that reported that senior officials have directed scientists in the EPA to look at this.
6: Okay. Well, again, unless you're referring to a pharmaceutical that is on the list of the hundreds of pharmaceuticals that are part of the contaminant candidate list 6, but aside from that, I'm not aware of anything else at the agency other than that.
5: I'm citing a New York Times article, okay. And
4: you
5: I'm happy to get
4: that.
5: It to you. But I just got to say, this is really crazy. This isn't environmental protection. I hope that there is nothing going
2: She's
5: on in
2: not
5: your
2: that
5: agency.
2: Dumb.
5: This is not science. It's not healthcare, and it's not the job of the EPA.
1: It is actually the job of the EPA, and I think a lot of people would like to know. There's been research for years about, like, especially like college towns, mm-hmm. About whether or not flushed or through the sewage treatment mm-hmm. process, whether or not birth control drugs can be traced in the drinking water, and whether or not it's actually changing the behavior or the anatomy of like frogs and fish. I believe Alex Jones, when he said they're turning the frogs gay, I think he was talking about that, which again is a misrepresentation of what people have theorized. But
4: it really wasn't articulate though, you know.
7: They hate you. They hate God. They hate children. And damn them there.
2: Oh! That will never
4: not be funny.
2: Yes, it's the best. Oh my gosh.
4: Oh boy.
2: So there you go. Heck of a story there, David. I hadn't heard that one. Okay. Which leads us into that time. Do it a couple of times a day. Go around the table. It may not be the biggest story out there, but it caught your attention. You want to bring it in. So, David, today, what's your story?
1: Cook County, Illinois. Democrats have run a pretrial program for murderers and sexual assailants, letting them out with ankle monitors. And, well, that has not been all that successful because a whole lot of the people who have been let out of jail before their trial, especially for violent crimes, wind up committing the crimes anyway.
2: Get out!
1: Yeah, and they've lost track of 8% of the people in this program.
2: What?
1: So,
2: usually these people are upstanding. You can trust them?
1: Yes, reimagine, blah, blah, blah. And here's the report from Fox.
2: Okay.
8: It works out to 8% of the people on electronic monitoring in the pretrial program in Cook County in Chicago who are unaccounted for. Even the state's attorney says we should all be deeply concerned. This is the same system that was ignored by Lawrence Reed, a career violent criminal with 72 arrests. His ankle monitor showed that he'd been out all night twice and was violating his curfew on November 17th of last year when police say he boarded Chicago's L train and set a complete stranger, Bethany McGee, on fire.
1: Yeah.
8: This is the same ankle monitor system that was ignored by 26-year-old Alfonso Talley. Records show he'd been in trouble for all of his adult life. He disregarded his curfew to the point that he didn't get home to charge the battery and the ankle monitor went dead. Police say on April 25th, he went on a crime spree that ended with a mother of three, pistol whipped with a broken nose, one police officer dead, another fighting for his life. 3,048 people were released pre-trial on electronic monitoring. Almost 20% of them are charged with violent crimes. 7% aggravated battery, 4% criminal sexual assault, 0.8% charged with murder, and 246 of them cannot be found.
2: It is so maddening.
4: Man, that makes me sick to my stomach.
2: You know what it makes me think of? When does it happen when the United States gets to the point of El Salvador where you're looking for somebody to completely change and say, okay, we're locking people up. We're done. This is insanity.
1: It is. Yeah.
2: In prison reform. No, we're putting criminals in freaking jail. Well, and they're staying there for a long time.
1: Well, and what's really sickening about it is that they talk about, you know, investing in communities and programs and blah, blah, blah. And some of those programs can work as long as there's real consequences on the other side of the spectrum as well. Oakland is a good example of that right now, enjoying a very low, relatively speaking, crime rate in their city because of two things. Now, media will tell you, well, it's all because of their, you know, violence interrupter program where they're going to at-risk people. That is a part of it. That is true. But also, enough people did say, enough of the nonsense. We got to lock up criminals. They started doing it, and lo and behold, the crime rate went down.
2: There you go.
4: Well, it's like a child. I mean, if there's no consequence to throwing a fit, you throw fits.
2: Yes.
4: I mean, that's simple. That's human nature.
2: Of course.
4: Golly.
2: You're going to do what you can get away with.
4: Of course.
2: Man, oh, man. All right,
4: 72 times they said the guy was arrested, though?
1: Yeah.
4: 72 times? What, 75 strikes and you're out? Is that what it is? What are we doing? I don't get it. Not yet.
2: I know.
4: He's got three strikes left. He's a good kid. He'll clean up.
2: He was just turning it around. Yeah, last time he broke the law.
4: Yeah.
2: All right. What do you got for your story, Scotty?
4: I don't even know where to start on this thing. I guess, remember the actor Timothy Busfeld, right?
2: Yeah.
4: Timothy Busfeld. And he was arrested and charged with sexual deviancy with a couple of twin boys, young boys that were on the movie set or whatever he was at. Right. They accused him of something, and he was arrested for it. He pleaded not guilty. He's not going to go to trial until 2027, spring of 27. I don't know. I guess things take forever. And his wife, Melissa Gilbert, who was on Little House on the Prairie.
2: Half Pint.
4: Has all this. She went like dark for a while, right?
2: Yeah.
4: There's no media presence, nothing. Well, she's restarted some of her social media pages. Like today was the first day back saying, hey, I'm back. You know, a lot to talk about, blah, blah, blah. So she's defending him before they got married. Or right around that time, in 1994, and again in 2012, he was accused of sexual deviancy.
2: The kid?
4: Twice, yeah. Ugh. And it's weird that she said, I heard his side of the story, which is the truth. And when the time is right, and that's not now, Tim will tell the truth of these past allegations when he needs to, she said. Now, I got a question.
2: Okay.
4: And the question is this. You're on the dating scene. Mm-hmm. You meet somebody. You're dating them. And then you find out that they've been charged with crimes like this.
2: Okay.
4: Do you continue to date them after you hear their side of the story? Like, well, those are... Oh. I mean, you can understand perhaps something happening one time.
2: Yeah, I'm with
4: like
2: you.
4: Like somebody's got a grievance against you for some whatever reason, right?
2: But twice.
4: But it happens again. And then the third time.
2: Yeah. That's pretty tough.
4: Exactly. I don't know. Weird story. We'll follow this. But I just thought, you know, of a human nature thing, when you're just in the field out there, what's the red flag that goes where you go, hey, I can't have any more to do with this person.
2: Yeah.
4: Man.
2: Yeah.
4: Anyway, there you go.
2: It'd be one thing if, say, you were in this relationship and you're just head over heels and you've, you know, kind of outkicked the coverage, like, I'm never going to find anybody better. Right. I love her, man.
4: Right.
2: That kind of thing. But, man, three?
4: Right.
2: Yeah, I get what you're saying.
4: And if you're a guy, I get the stupidness that can take place.
2: Right.
1: You just expect more out of women.
4: like a better moral compass, you know?
2: Or
4: more of a red flag thing. Yeah, he may be a big actor and a director and well, whatever, but I'm
2: It's also hard to say without knowing all of the story. You know what I mean? I don't want to cast aspersions, I just want to say,
4: but if it happens once, yeah, it might just go okay. But three times, I don't know.
2: Yeah. For my story, it was actually just a couple of music blurbs that I thought we could have a little bit of fun with. Well, Lizzo got a new album coming out. Big news, you know. Mm-hmm. But she says the social media algorithm is killing the music industry. And I'm like, what does that mean? You know, I know it's just a small attention span, and sometimes whole songs don't even get heard. It's like little clips or whatever. I didn't know what she meant. She said, well, if your algorithm is super serving you things out of order of when they're happening, then the general public has no idea when music is actually coming out. Music marketing relies heavily on social media, but now, ever since the algorithm has been showing us things out of order, there's actually no way to successfully promote an album where everyone knows your album's coming out, because she's got an album coming out.
4: Right.
2: And she also said, and don't get me started, how the algorithm is racist and fatphobic.
4: It is? It's racist and fatphobic?
2: That's what she said. Yes.
4: Wow, look at the top 10 in terms of downloads right now. I hardly think it's racist.
2: Her album title, Female Dog.
4: Really?
2: Is.
4: Female Dog is a weird title for an album.
2: Well, it's not actually.
4: I know.
2: Yeah, I think you get that. Also, one of your favorite bands said they've been offered many times to play different festivals, but they have turned them down because it has to be the right slot, and that right slot is a headliner because they're a headlining band.
4: My favorite band?
2: One of your favorites.
4: Really?
2: I'm joking. Duran Duran.
4: Oh, no, I hate Duran. And yet, again, I just want to say, if you like them, that's fine. I was in Top 40 Radio at the time, and I had to play that garbage over and over and over again.
2: You like that song?
4: That one's okay. That's the one I can still listen to. Yeah. But no more. Please, please tell me no.
2: Is there something I should know?
4: I hate
2: thought
4: you
2: loved the Reflux.
4: I hate the Reflux. Stop it.
9: They're not at the height of their powers. I mean, that's not a festival headlining band.
4: I bet they still put butts in the seats.
9: I bet. Oh, for sure.
2: Yeah, they still sell out shows.
9: Oh, yeah, but I'm talking like a music festival, though. Are they really going to be the one that draws everybody to the festival?
2: Well, I think it was Simon Lebon said we were offered to play a disco tent at 3 p.m. We're not doing that.
9: Okay, I understand that then.
2: Then he said we shouldn't be below anybody on the bill.
9: Well,
2: so we hold out because we're a headline act. That's all there is to it. Oh, there's another favorite of Scott's. The New Moon on Monday. It's your reaction to it. It's always the best.
4: I had to act like I loved that stuff when I played it, too.
2: But strangest, it doesn't really bother me.
4: I know it doesn't. I found it weird, too. But
2: man. All right, we got to get to a news update. And Nimrod's in the news. Coming up.
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0: Van Camp and Robin Show. 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
2: Okay, David, what is this Associated Press story about musket control? Oh, yeah. Are you joking?
9: I'm not joking. So, I just saw this from the Associated Press. Out of nowhere, a musket from 1776 can fire a lead ball at a velocity of 1,000 feet per second. Imagine what that can do to a human body. Yet under federal and most state laws, it's exempt from gun regulations. Many antique or replica guns aren't considered firearms, and even convicted felons can own them. And I'm like, man, if there's a gangbanger somewhere who successfully completes a drive-by shooting with a freaking musket, I'm finding him not guilty by reasons of, that's actually kind of impressive.
4: You know? I was like, just thinking the same thing.
9: Like in that case, it's like, well, the six dudes he offed on the street, man, they had it coming because he had to practice that.
2: No kidding.
4: Drive-by musket shooting takes 20 minutes, but hey.
9: But I also think it's funny that this is, they're trying to make this, I guess, a controversy or something, because I don't think too many people think about common sense musket control.
4: Wasn't that the whole cannon argument, too?
9: Well, the whole argument that the anti-Second Amendment people like to throw out there is, well, when the Second Amendment was written, they were thinking about muskets, not weapons of war. And I'm like, a musket was a weapon of war. What are you talking about? But no, the law, when it comes to these things, the law basically comes down to the ammunition type more than anything when it comes to determining what a firearm is. And so antiques, collectibles, muzzle loading, you know, you got muskets, all of that. Those are not considered a firearm because they don't want, you know, a historical society in, you know, Biloxi or wherever that's trying to do a Civil War reenactment to have to go to a local FFL to get their background checked to get a musket.
2: Yeah. Other news out there, the British Royal Navy is going to spend $270,000 to redesign uniforms for female sailors due to inappropriately placed buttons, which are lined up at breast level.
4: My eyes are up here.
2: Is that money well spent, Mr. Robbins?
4: No, not as far as I'm concerned.
2: That's what I figured you would say.
4: You need a target. You need something to,
2: okay.
4: Guide your eyes.
2: We got to get to Nimrod's.
25: When the going gets tough.
1: Damn it, this is too hard.
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1: I love the poorly educated.
2: All right. Nimrod's in the News. We go to Florida. 29-year-old Dalton Hubbard is on a motorcycle. He's arrested because he led police on a high-speed chase. He was clocked at 120.
4: Oh, my.
2: He was also dressed as a bunny at the time.
4: Well, you know.
2: It wasn't a full body suit, but it was an elaborate helmet featured giant plush ears, blue eyes, and a pink nose. There was a hole in the mouth where he could look through. He's facing charges of reckless driving, felony fleeing, and that's Nimrod's in the News.
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29: Commander, telling a Senate panel,
30: I have all the munitions necessary to both defend our forces
3: as well as conduct a broad range of contingencies.
10: As lawmakers raise concern about air and missile defenses after reports of how much has been used in Iran and reports that Iran still has much of its missile and launch capabilities. Admiral Brad Cooper says he has seen open source numbers that are not accurate and don't take everything into account, including the impact on Iran's command and control. Iran reportedly seizing another ship, though, off the coast of the UAE.
11: This comes after the Iranians accused the UAE of being directly involved in attacks against their country, and a diplomatic spat overnight that included the Israelis announcing that Prime Minister Benjamin Netanyahu made a secret visit to the UAE during the war, only to see the Emiratis deny it later.
10: Fox's Trey Yingston, Tel Aviv. The White House says China agrees Iran cannot have a nuclear weapon, but there appears to be greater tension over Taiwan at a Beijing summit.
12: We know what President Trump wants, for the Chinese to open China up for American businesses. She wants the U.S. just to get out of the way if he decides to move on Taiwan. This is from the official Chinese readout of the Xi-Trump private meeting. Taiwan independence and cross-strait peace are as irreconcilable as fire and water. Safeguarding peace and stability across the Taiwan Strait is the biggest common denominator between China and the U.S. The U.S. side must exercise extra caution in handling the Taiwan question.
10: Fox's Peter Ducey in Beijing. That statement also warning of possible conflict if that question isn't handled properly. The president's visit to Beijing is scheduled to wrap up overnight tonight, U.S. time. Wall Street rallies. The Dow up 370 points at the bell, back over 50K. 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
13: WMBD Radio Local News. I'm John Cruz. A new emergency notification system designed to provide urgent, time-sensitive, and location-based alerts will soon be available to all residents in East Peoria. HyperReach replaces the city's previous notification platform, which was Code Red, which will cease by the end of the month. Updates on when and how you can register for the new system will be posted on the City of East Peoria website and Facebook page. One person recovering after a two-vehicle crash in Peoria. Police say the accident happened yesterday near University and Glen Avenue. Emergency crews had to remove the victim from one of the vehicles. She was taken to the hospital. Her condition is unknown. An Indiana man avoiding prison time after pleading guilty to selling cocaine and firearms in Bloomington. Melvin May sentenced to 5 years probation. Prosecutors say between September 27, 2024 and October 25th of 24, May sold cocaine and ammo in Bloomington on five occasions. As a convicted felon, he's banned from possessing a firearm. May previously lived in Bloomington. Registration now open for Bradley University's World of Wonder Academic Enrichment Program for students entering first through ninth grades. 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More information on World of Wonder can be found at bradley.edu. More news in 30 minutes or as it breaks, and always at WMBDRadio.com.
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15: The 25 News First Alert forecast features sunny and seasonably mild temperatures for the second half of our Thursday. Highs will trend in the mid to lower 70s under mostly sunny skies before a shortwave disturbance approaches for tonight. Its disturbance will bring showers and thunderstorms through central Illinois into the wake-up hours of our Friday. Much of our Friday, though, will trend dry with highs near 80 before a few additional storms become possible for Friday night. I'm 25 News First Alert meteorologist Balint Solivari for WMBD Radio.
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17: It's a busy day on Route 24 and the resurfacing work. We're seeing slowdowns in both directions, eastbound around College Drive up to Grange Road and westbound between Cummings and McCluggage Road. No problems on the McCluggage Bridge. Again, no extra lane closure eastbound. I-74 is looking good, and Route 6, usual slow traffic. Now, this is a big delay, just reduced speeds through the work zone, where southbound is past Radnor and northbound from I-74. People say that once you drive a Subaru, you always will. 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

0: Good afternoon, Peoria, and welcome aboard. Happy Thursday to you. Yeah. John Malone in for Phil Luciano.
1: I've been in the right place.
0: And we are in the right place. You are in the right place here. We got a lot to cover this afternoon. We will get to today. As I mentioned yesterday, we're going to talk about data centers in the 4 o'clock hour today. Of course, that's the big story going on in, in just about every state in the country, every county in the country. Of course, Pekin, residents up in arms over proposed data center. Bloomington is now braced for battle, and it's a nationwide thing. And I'm hearing so much about data centers. Or is it data centers, data centers? You say potato, I say potato. I'll just call them data centers for my own. Whatever our guest calls them, I guess I'll adopt that. We're going to talk to Brad Teets. He is the director of state policy for datacentercoalition.org. And I want to emphasize, yes, indeed, that is an advocacy group for data centers, but I've heard all the negative. I want to get the other side that I just don't feel has been represented, because any time you have this kind of mass hysteria about something, it raises my suspicions, and I always wonder if there's just a little bit of hyperventilating taking place. So we will do that in the 4 o'clock hour this afternoon. Caleb is going to be along with his Hollywood Hidden Gems segment that he does every Thursday with Phil Luciano. We'll do that at 3:38 after the Fox Business Report this afternoon. And we'll get to some other fun stuff a little bit later on this afternoon. I just want to start briefly, just a fascinating story to me that's unfolding. And, of course, all the attention right now, the oxygen in the room is being taken by the summit, Xi Jinping and President Trump. And, you know, if something of any serious import comes out of that, we will tell you about it. And Fox News is covering it in our semi-hourly reports. So we'll do that if it happens. And, of course, other stories around the world. We have Iran and the ongoing stuff there. But, boy, there is something brewing in Cuba. Have you been following this? And I've done a lot of reading on it today. Cuba has always fascinated me, going way back, because of its history of intrigue, revolution. You know, of course, the mob had ties there with the casinos back in the Batista era, and then, of course, you had the revolution and the boycotts on and the embargoes on Cuba that were put into place by President Kennedy, and they have remained in place since then, and they are now escalating. In fact, there is breaking news today, and this really floored me when I saw it. I knew that the embargo had been stepped up, but word is out of Cuba today that they have completely run out of diesel fuel. Completely. No more. Now, you'll recall we had a guest on last week who said diesel fuel, in his quote, was the hemoglobin of the world economy, and it's what makes the world go round. Without it, you will be gone. And there are now blackouts taking place in Cuba 22 hours a day, and people are revolting. And who are they revolting against? Are they revolting against their own government? Are they revolting against the enhanced embargoes that have been placed by the Trump administration? But just a fascinating thing. Now, was it President Obama, I believe, that at least eased the travel ban to Cuba? I know some people who have actually traveled there. This goes back to the mid-teens, you know, 2015, 2016, 2017. And I'll tell you what, that's a bucket list thing for me. And call me crazy, but I think there will be a day in my lifetime, at least I hope, maybe in retirement years or whatever, that Cuba will see a return and a renaissance to just an absolutely amazing historical country that did not deserve what has been foisted upon it in the last half of the 20th century. So, been looking at this today and just seeing what is going on over there, and the blame by some people in the media establishment, the world media establishment, pointing the finger at the Trump administration over what is happening in Cuba today, being just in complete turmoil. Now, of course, you know, after we, how did President Trump put it, took care of Venezuelan director, dictator Nicolas Maduro, Cuba found itself without one of its major suppliers of oil. And there's a giant energy crisis in Cuba now causing great damage to that economy. And it is going to continue. There's an op-ed piece that was written today in Sky News. I saw Stuart Ramsey, a chief correspondent, with just kind of some... he went to Cuba recently and just gets kind of some laughable assertions over... what has happened. He wrote, I'd been to Cuba recently, and the effects of the blockade are devastating and immediately obvious. This oil blockade is an economic war every bit as destructive as bombs and bullets. There are continuous power blackouts across the country, and now also in the capital, Havana, which has traditionally spared this type of treatment. Government food stores and bakeries selling heavily subsidized household essentials are now regularly closed or virtually empty. Charities are doing their best to pick up the slack with food handouts for the elderly and the homeless. They say they're now also handing out food to children and trying to help with education. And all of this is, well, yeah, rubbish is being piled up on the streets all over the capital, and that's mainly because there's no fuel for the bin trucks to collect it. He continues, I watched as people pick through the rotting food and vegetables in the rubbish, looking for something to eat, sometimes eating it where they stood. In alleyways nearby, we filmed as people slept rough. Well, that's not called the effects of a blockade. That is called the effects of communism. This way of life in Cuba began a long, long time ago, with the Castro regime taking over that island. So this is not something that just materialized overnight. And as I said, I know people that have traveled to Cuba and have seen it for themselves. And I would love to see a day that we can do that again. The Cato Institute, Marcos Falcone writes about this, saying that the recent U.S. action may be putting more pressure on Cuba, who, if you just joined us, announced today that they are out of diesel fuel on the island. This dismal performance of the Cuban economy is a function of the Cuban Communist Party's central planning, which has been uncontested since the establishment of the dictatorship in 1959. Supporters of the Cuban regime point to the 1960 U.S. embargo as the source of Cuba's economic problems. However, research suggests that between 1959 and 1989, the embargo was only responsible for a trivial part of the income loss that can be attributed to the Cuban Revolution. And what is going on today is merely the end of a very, very dismal and long process. So it's going to be interesting just to see how this all unfolds. And if that is really true, because as people say, Venezuela, Trump, of course, saber rattling, saying that, Venezuela may be the 51st state, and maybe Cuba will be the 52nd. I mean, a lot of hyperbole here, but in all seriousness, though, this is something that has needed to come to a head for a long time, and it's going to be interesting to see how this unfolds, because as I said, it is on my bucket list. I would love to be able to vacation in Cuba before I go. All right. Our text line is 79489. Gets you right into the studio. 79489. We've got some interesting stuff coming up. Of course, the summit is going on. Gee, what a terrible turn of events for CBS. We told you yesterday that CBS... the Tony DeCoppel, the embattled anchor of the CBS Evening News, not able to go to China, instead having to report from Taiwan because CBS couldn't get their visas in time. How embarrassing. And now we've got more news that they actually, CBS had to cut their coverage off because the only cameraman they took, I have trouble believing they just have one camera person going to a summit, took ill. So it's like, anybody run a camera here? Okay, well, guess we're going to have to call this a wrap if you're buying that. AOC in the news. Boy, I want her to run for president so bad. We'll talk about that coming up. Karen Bass and her candidacy for the mayor of Los Angeles. Boy, you won't believe what she's now proposing. You talk about cradle-to-grave socialism. Now she is, well, I'm just going to hold the thought. Has something to do with teeth, if you've heard about this already. Okay, stay right there. We will be back and bring you more. Again, that text line is 79489. It is 3:20. Let's get a check of traffic now. Here's Ken Zersky.
1: And in East Peoria, this Route 24 resurfacing. Looked like both directions were affected at the top of the hour. Now it looks like just the westbound. They did start eastbound. They do still have an eastbound lane closure that starts going up the hill off the McCluggage Bridge with the left lane block. It looks like most of the activity is westbound between Cummings and McCluggage Road. No problems on the McCluggage Bridge. No extra eastbound lane closure again today. I-474 just a little tight through the crossover and the Route 6 work. Reduced speeds both directions between Radnor and I-74. 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
0: So Alexandria Ocasio-Cortez was a featured speaker at the University of Chicago panel being put on by Democratic strategist David Axelrod. Of course, we didn't even talk about this on the air, but you have heard it in the news this week that she has proclaimed that it is impossible for someone to reach billionaire status in the world, particularly the United States, without trampling on the civil rights of others. And she has doubled down on that, in fact, and said at the forum to Mr. Axelrod, why was the American Revolution fought in the first place?
10: America was founded. You look at Thomas Jefferson writing to Madison in revolt of British aristocracy. The American Revolution was against the billionaires of their time.
0: Yeah, the billionaires of their time. All right, so let's just what do you want to know about this, and what is the big question that you may have? And I would like to wonder what kind of education does Alexandria Ocasio-Cortez have? She has a bachelor's degree in 2011 from Boston University in international relations, I believe. Yeah, international relations. And a bachelor's degree, and that is what she is showing the world. Boston University needs to somehow grab that degree back, right? And shame on her for using her international relations degree to claim that the American Revolution was fought over a revolt against billionaires in London, apparently. Okay. No, it was not about class envy. It was a rebellion against a tyrannical government, a distant king, an unaccountable parliament, imposing taxes without consent. Our founders risked everything. I want her to run in 2028. It would be absolutely precious. Okay, so text line is 79489. Don't forget about Cuba's amazing healthcare system. That's right. Who was that? Was that, remember Bill Press? Was he was a commentator on, wasn't he the counterpart on Crossfire with Pat Buchanan, I believe, on CNN? Bill Press, I remember, made this big sojourn to Cuba, even when you weren't supposedly allowed to even go to Cuba. Bill Press goes to Cuba and reports back just how amazing this healthcare system in Cuba is, and just how he just saw just unbelievable work being done in these hospitals in Havana, and how just he wished he could go down to Cuba and get his health care. Now, whether or not he did, I seriously doubt. But of course, it made for good storytelling. I doubt that would be the case today, as it wasn't even the case then, that Cuba would be a healthcare hub like Peoria and OSF and Carl and the like. Yeah, the healthcare capital of the world, Cuba. Oh my. All right, so coming up, as I said again, we're going to talk about data centers in the 4 o'clock hour today. Kind of get the lowdown on that, and if you have any comments, you know, you're more than welcome to do it. We have heard so much anti data center stuff in the last months that, you know, about water consumption, about electricity consumption, and I've done enough research on this, and I want to bring somebody on from the other side just to provide a perspective based on their research so we can kind of sort this out. Because quite honestly, I don't live near where they're proposing to build a data center. I can understand like some of the potential knee-jerk NIMBY, you know, not in my backyard type of reaction. But is this and has this crossed the line into hysteria? We will find out after 4 o'clock. And coming up here in just a bit, Caleb Kelch will be along with, I wonder what movie he will have for us today. He's going to talk about his Hollywood Hidden Gems, his segment, which is every Thursday on the Phil DeGiano Show. He took the week off last week.

0: I'm John Saucier. President Trump meets with Chinese President Xi Jinping in Beijing today. The president called the relationship between the two countries one of the most consequential in world history as he addressed a state banquet.
1: We had extremely positive and productive conversations and meetings today with the Chinese delegation earlier.
0: Well, President Trump says China's agreed not to send military gear to Iran and that they agree the Strait of Hormuz should be open. The CDC is trying to quell the public's concern about Honda virus. More cases of the deadly respiratory illness are being reported in the U.S. Dr. David Fitter is CDC's director for the Division of Global Migration Health. He says the risk for illness is low for Americans and adds that
2: our top priority is the health and safety of both the passengers who were on the ship and American communities.
0: Three people on that infected ship passed away. 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
3: WMBD Radio Local News. I'm John Cruz. On Monday night, the Washington City Council reviewed a proposed business development district that would use sales tax, not property taxes, to fund development. But some council members are pushing for a citywide home rule sales tax instead. Ward member Michael McIntyre says,
4: if we can look at an opportunity to repurpose, quarter percent to do something, you know, to me, that would be a better overall investment.
3: 25 News reports the council deferred further discussion until their first meeting in June. An Indiana man avoiding prison time after pleading guilty to selling cocaine and firearms in Bloomington. Melvin May sentenced to 5 years probation. Prosecutors say between September 27, 2024 and October 25th of 24, May sold cocaine and ammo in Bloomington on five occasions. As a convicted felon, he's banned from possessing a firearm. May previously lived in Bloomington. One person recovering after a two-vehicle crash in Peoria. Police say the accident happened yesterday near University and Glen Avenue. Emergency crews had to remove the victim from one of the vehicles. She was taken to the hospital. Her condition is unknown. And the Peoria Municipal Band begins its 89th season of summer concerts with a Memorial Day concert at the Gateway Building at 10:30 a.m. May 25th. 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
7: The 25 News First Alert forecast features sunny and seasonably mild temperatures for the second half of our Thursday. Highs will trend in the mid to lower 70s under mostly sunny skies before a shortwave disturbance approaches for tonight. Its disturbance will bring showers and thunderstorms through central Illinois into the wake-up hours of our Friday. Much of our Friday, though, will trend dry with highs near 80 before a few additional storms become possible for Friday night. I'm 25 News First Alert meteorologist Valent Solivari for WMBD Radio.
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9: Looks like just usual reduced speeds through the work zone on Route 6, but it's a long stretch there southbound past Radnor, and that goes all the way to I-74, while northbound is from I-74 or before Charter Oak to past or north of War Memorial Drive. The resurfacing work on Route 24 in East Peoria is mainly westbound between Cummings and McCluggage Road. There's still a lane closure eastbound as you come up the hill before College Drive, blocking the left lane. For all your 24/7, 365 electrical needs, including solar power and generators, call or go to OberlanderElectric.com, a trusted name in central Illinois since 1940. 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
11: The major averages ending higher with the NASDAQ and S&P 500 notching new record closes after President Trump and his Chinese counterpart Xi began a high-stakes U.S.-China summit. The Magnificent Seven big-cap tech stocks were mixed. However, shares of NVIDIA rose 4% for a new record high and topped $5.5 trillion in market value following a report that the U.S. had approved sales of its H200 chips to several Chinese firms. And shares of AI chip developers
12: developer Cerebral.

0: It's making its Wall Street debut today and finishing up 68% above its initial public offering price at $185 a share. The Dow winners, Goldman Sachs, Cisco, and Caterpillar. The Dow decliners, Boeing, Amazon, and 3M. The Dow up 370 points. The Nasdaq higher by 233. S&P 500 up 57. That's your Fox Business Report. I'm Hillary Barsky, invested in you.
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0: Now, isn't that a cute one, huh? I like that one. Who is that? Sounds like the Cowsills or the Partridge Family or something. All right, it's 3:38 here, 1470, 100.3 WMBD. It is now time for Hollywood Hidden Gems, which is featured here every Thursday at this hour. Caleb Kelch is here. There is so much out there in the streaming world, Amazon Prime, Netflix, the whole gamut of over-the-top services, and even YouTube videos that you can graze. It is very difficult to find entertaining and unique fare out there with so much fragmentation. Is that a fair statement?
1: That is a very fair statement, John.
0: All right, so you are here to assist and help in that process, I understand.
1: I sure am. I'm a movie person. I like a lot of different movies, and I am also notorious to be the very person that we're trying to get you to avoid in being with this segment, which is scrolling over and over again. I'm very indecisive when it comes to movies, and so I will scroll and scroll and scroll and scroll.
0: Yeah, they always say the quietest time in my house is when I'm looking for something to watch on Netflix, back when I had Netflix, because you're just sitting there in dead silence,
1: click,
0: just click. And there is so much. What's funny is, you know, for a service, you lose track of just how many bad movies are out there.
1: Oh my gosh.
0: Gosh.
1: Movies and TV shows. And that's the thing. There's always a handful of things. It's like, I could watch that, but do I really want to waste my time?
0: Yeah. You'll never get that hour and a half back.
1: Exactly. And that's where this segment comes into place, getting that hour and a half back.
0: All right.
1: So this week's segment, this is one of my favorite movies, and I think it's perfect because we are in spring. We're starting to get some warmer weather. We're approaching summer fast. And this is a great summer movie. It was released in 2013. It's called The Way, Way Back. Okay? Mm. It's kind of a coming-of-age comedy. There's some drama to it. It stars Steve Carell, Sam Rockwell, Toni Collette, Allison Janney, Maya Rudolph. The cast continues. It's a great cast of just really good comedic actors, and all of them who've had some brushes with drama and have done a great job. And many of those that I just mentioned, award-winning even, too. It's a great movie. It takes place, this whole plot, this 14-year-old, his name is Duncan. He reluctantly spends the summer at a beach house with his mother and her boyfriend, and then his daughter. And the boyfriend is very overbearing. He's rude. And in this first clip, you kind of get a gist of what he is, who he is, and the fact that he is just mean to Duncan.
2: On a scale of 1 to 10, what do you think you are?
3: I don't know.
2: I can't hear you, bud. You have to speak up.
3: I don't know.
2: What don't you know? How you see yourself? You don't have any opinion. Pick any number. Scale of 1 to 10. Just shout it out. Just say a number.
3: A 6.
2: A what?
3: A 6.
2: I think you're a 3.
1: And then he goes into a whole soliloquy as to why he thinks Duncan is a 3. And I mean, that alone makes sense as to why Duncan feels isolated. He feels invisible. I mean, he doesn't have any friends. He's in a town, kind of, you know, this beach house in the Carolinas that he's never been to before. And he just doesn't know anybody. And he's a 14-year-old boy. You know, he's going through a lot of things. And so, and he's really close with his mom and all this. And so, again, Steve Carell plays the boyfriend, and he's just this overbearing jerk, right? And he's not afraid to kind of just speak his mind to Duncan in a negative way. And that's where a lot of this story derives from. And so here he is. He's in this town, and he's not sure what to do for the summer. And so he finds an unexpected escape at a local water park. And that's where characters like Sam Rockwell's character and Maya Rudolph's character comes into place. And they are all part of the cast of characters, these crazy, cool people at the water park. And here we are. You kind of have one of the first introductions you get to Sam Rockwell's character. He's the boss of the water park, and he welcomes Duncan to the team, and he's going to start working there. And you kind of get a gist of how crazy his character is.
4: Disappoint me, kid. You're late. Plan on making a habit of this?
3: What?
5: You're fired.
3: But I just...
4: You make a valid point. Welcome back. It's benefits.
6: You waste an exorbitant amount of time. You know that?
5: Suit up. You don't look too pumped.
7: Come on! Let's get pumped! This is the place where dreams are made or destroyed. Depends on how you feel about working at a water park.
1: And that's the whole movie. He's like this. He's very carefree and rambunctious and wild. He's great. Sam Rockwell is one of my favorite actors. And he's won, you know, a few awards, including an Academy Award for acting, and just very impressive. And again, he kind of plays that leading character for Duncan. He is the kind of the role model, so to speak. And so here he is. He forms his friendships. He forms confidence, even working at the water park. You start to see him throughout the film change into a confident teenager, young man. And that slowly, again, helps him discover that confidence and even a sense of belonging. And that's where a lot of this film comes from. And this final clip I have for you is just a great piece of kind of wisdom and advice that Sam Rockwell's character gives to Duncan, and shows him that, hey, I see you and I understand you.
4: Listen to me. That's about him. That's all about him. That's got nothing to do with you.
3: Yeah, how do you know?
4: Because I know, okay? Don't worry about how I know. My dad was the same way. That's why I don't like patterns or rules. That's why you can't buy into that. You gotta go your own way. And you, my friend, are going your own way.
1: It's a great movie. Again, it's coming of age, and it's kind of known as by a lot of critics and even kind of a cult classic for film people that it's, you know, one of the more honest coming of age films of the 2010s, at least. It's one that was, again, was released in 2013, kind of quietly released, a great cast, but it was overshadowed by a lot of bigger summer movies. And I actually found out about this film from a friend of mine who just said, yeah, I love this movie. I think you would really like it, Caleb. You should watch it. I'm like, okay. I watched it on a whim. I rented it from the library of all places. And I'm like, oh my gosh, this is great. where has this been all my life? And it's such a, again, great movie. It really balances awkward humor with genuine emotional depth. And that, to me, is one of the strong points of this film. And of course, the fact that it feels relatable and personal, but it's never super dramatic, and even in the parts that are, you know, kind of dramatized, there's a lot of humor attached to them, and so it's a great movie.
0: Well, I'm looking at it here on Wikipedia, and it looks like it was kind of it turned a pretty good profit. I mean, it was a very respectable showing. I mean, they made it on a $5 million budget, and yep, it brought in 26.9 in the box office.
1: And I think, you know, names certainly have a lot to do with it, but I think the biggest help for it was word of mouth. It's, you know, people took a chance, went and saw it, and then it's like, you got to go see this.
0: You know, that kind of reminds me of, I'm just looking at the poster and the whole story of this, just this kid who's trying to, you know, survive around all these eccentric characters. It almost reminds me of the movie Orange County. Did you ever see that?
1: I've heard of it. I've never seen it, though.
0: It's Colin Hanks, Tom Hanks' kid. Yeah. It was a completely different plot line, but very similar, just the quirky, offbeat comedy and the people that the kid finds himself around.
1: Mm-hmm. And then, you know, what's really cool about this, the two directors, and one of them, Nat Faxon and then Jim Rash are the two directors, they wrote this movie as well. And Nat Faxon actually stars as one of the team members at the water park. They wrote this movie on some personal experiences. So, I mean, when people talk about the relatability of this film, it's because it is. It happened. Some of these parts of the film happened to these two guys. And that, I mean, come on, talk about a great way to experience a movie, to be able to relate to it. So you can find this movie on Amazon Prime. I know you can always rent things on YouTube, too, usually for $3.99 if you don't have an Amazon Prime account. But it's, again, we are on the cusp of summer here. It's a great summer movie.
0: Yeah, I'll check it out for sure. Great, you know, when I saw your clips here in the computer, Back was what you titled
1: with the
0: them.
1: Title,
0: yeah. I really wasn't quite sure if we were going to get a Back to the Future. I didn't know where we were headed.
1: Not
0: with that,
1: that far back.
0: Yeah, but it was great choice.
1: Thank you, John.
0: I like these just movies that just kind of did okay, but just kind of are forgotten for all practical purposes.
1: Slightly under the radar,
0: exactly,
1: right?
0: Exactly. Yep. Exactly. Good job. All right, it's 3:48, Hollywood Hidden Gems with Caleb Kelch right there. Let's get a check of traffic now. Here is Ken Zerski.
8: And a delay in test while County's on I-74 westbound. This is between Morton and East Peoria. It's right around the I-474 interchange. So watch for the slowdown. At least for now, it's a little past I-155. We'll see if that gets worse. Now, 74, another accident reported eastbound coming off the Murray Baker Bridge. So watch for that tightening up on the Peoria side. And across the bridge, and again, the accidents reported closer to where the flyover ramp is, so use caution there. And if you're on the McCluggage Bridge, that's good. There was no extra eastbound lane closure. We're seeing a bit of a slowdown eastbound coming down the hill on War Memorial Drive, and the resurfacing work is westbound Cummings to McCluggage Road. The Route 6 delays are pretty typical, just slowdowns through the work zone. People say that once you drive a Subaru, you always will. 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
0: 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It's a Friday show already. I love it. You turn around every time it's Friday. On the Friday show, we're going to go through a list that Phil found of bands you know, famous bands, top bands that have never had a number one hit. 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At 8:40, we're going to talk with Aaron Selberg. He is the man, along with Heidi Mitzelfeldt, of The Modern Gentleman. 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And we'll see you on Friday on The Greg and Dan Show with Phil.
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0: Well, speaking of streaming services, we've been following this story about professional sports migrating to these pay channels and the clamor of the fans and the call from many areas to eliminate the antitrust exemption with the NFL because of the fact that they are circumventing the free viewership that it was supposed to create. The NFL has cut a new four-year deal. This just announced today. Got it in the Wall Street Journal this morning. A new four-year deal with Netflix for three more games. And licensed additional games also coming to Fox and NBC as an exchange. So Netflix has deepened its relationship with the NFL by agreeing to a four-year pact that will include the rights to carry an opening week international game, which is new, a new Thanksgiving Eve game, and a game at the end of the season. Now, you will recall the Christmas Netflix doubleheader that left a lot of people, well, shall we say, nonplussed at the production value, the buffering, the outages and such, saying that Netflix, well, they're not quite ready for prime time on this. So Netflix is going to do some more, and more of these games migrating to streaming platforms. Netflix also said, by the way, it would carry the NFL Honors, an award show that runs in the lead-up to the Super Bowl. So, hooray! The additional games for Fox and NBC come as the league has been taking heat for moving games to these services. All right, so there you have it. More pay TV coming up for your professional sports. All right. Boy, CBS is having a rough time in China. First, they couldn't get their visas in order, and then they had to do their coverage from Taiwan. Now, all the coverage has been suddenly cut short after a medical emergency occurred during the live broadcast. The unexpected moment took place on CBS Evening News while Tony DeCoppel was presenting the closing segment. The camera began to shake during his delivery, prompting him to suddenly ask, "Is he okay? We have a medical emergency here." Apparently, they had to stop the coverage because their only cameraman took ill. Tough times in China for CBS. All right, we're going to get into the data center discussion coming up after the news. So stick around for that. 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
6: Give and take in China. I'm Lisa Brady, Fox News. After a summit with President Xi, President Trump says the Chinese leader offered to help when it comes to Iran and denied sending weapons to Iran, telling Fox's Sean Hannity.
22: He said that strongly, but at the same time, he said, you know, they buy a lot of their oil there and they'd like to keep doing that. He'd like to see Hormuz Strait opened.
6: That interview airs at 9 Eastern tonight. A Chinese statement after the closed-door meeting called Taiwan the most important issue with the U.S., warning of possible conflict if it's not handled properly. Secretary of State Rubio says there would be global repercussions if China tried to take the self-governing island by force. A number of key U.S. business leaders attending the state banquet in Beijing earlier today, with the two presidents also discussing opening up China and economic cooperation. A man nearly executed multiple times in Oklahoma gets a green light to get out on bond.
23: An Oklahoma judge grants former death row prisoner Richard Glossop a $500,000 bond while awaiting retrial over a 1997 killing that brought him within hours of execution three separate times. The ruling could free the 63-year-old for the first time in nearly 30 years. Last year, the Supreme Court overturned his conviction amid longstanding innocence claims supported by Kim Kardashian and others and highlighted in the 2017 documentary Killing Richard Glossop.
6: Fox's Carmen Roberts. Prosecutors say Glossop's former boss was killed in a murder-for-hire scheme. If he's freed on bond, he will have restrictions, including an electronic monitor. A man accused of opening fire on a Massachusetts street pleads not guilty. Tyler Brown appearing in court from a hospital bed. Prosecutors say at least 70 rounds were fired in Cambridge Monday, wounding two people. He's facing multiple charges. The judge also hearing he has a long criminal history and mental health issues, ordering him to remain in custody for now. 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
24: WMBD Radio Local News. I'm John Cruz. Washington Fire Chief Tyler G. has received the Firefighter Excellence Award for his bravery in saving a woman from her burning home last year. With no ladder in sight, G climbed on a shed, pulled the woman out of the window as the shed collapsed beneath them. G received the award at a ceremony on Wednesday in Springfield. The Illinois Department of Transportation asking the public to be on alert for maintenance crews picking up trash and other debris. IDOT crews have been removing litter throughout Illinois, focusing on ramps, interchanges, and known problem areas, with efforts increasing going into summer. Residents asked to properly dispose of trash. Last year, IDOT spent more than $33 million statewide picking up litter, sweeping shoulders, and removing debris. A virus exposure is blamed for inmates being quarantined at Hill Correction Center in Galesburg. State officials say the inmates were exposed to the virus, causing chickenpox and shingles. Units impacted by the virus are placed on quarantine and visitation suspended to prevent additional spread. Well, many Peoria residents are calling for action after multiple shootings tied to youth violence. They're asking city leaders and police to do more. Neighbors tell 25 News that several incidents tied to youth violence have put Peoria parks under a lot of scrutiny. They're asking the Peoria Police Department for a stronger police presence, especially during the hours when kids and teens are outside. Several leaders say the community is being heard and wants this to be an ongoing conversation. More news in 30 minutes or as it breaks, and always at WMBDRadio.com.
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4: The 25 News First Alert forecast calls for chances for showers and storms tonight late. It'll be after midnight into early tomorrow morning. Locally, heavy rain may be possible with lows in the low to mid-50s, and we could see a couple of isolated morning showers linger with the first part of the morning tomorrow. Otherwise, clearing skies with high temperatures near 80. Could see a few scattered showers and storms at times Saturday with temperatures in the mid-80s, and Sunday rain chances are trending lower but hotter with highs near 90. From 25 News, I'm First Alert Chief Meteorologist Brian Walter for WMBD Radio.
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8: An accident in Tazewell County on westbound 74 near the I-474 interchange, maybe a little past. The delay is starting just past I-155. Slow down on I-74 eastbound, a little off the Murray Baker Bridge, is a report of an accident. Resurfacing work on Route 24 in East Peoria, westbound between Cummings and McCluggage Road. And it's really tight on Route 6 northbound coming off of I-74. That's merging traffic. Otherwise, reduced speeds through the work zone southbound south of Radnor and northbound from I-74, 474. 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
10: Everybody get up in this dance right now. Put your hands together for Dr. John. Come on, everybody get on your feet. Let's do this.
11: Such a night. Such a night. Sweet confusion under the moonlight.
0: Good afternoon. It is 4:09. Happy Thursday, 1470, 100.3 WMBD. Dr. John Malone in for Phil Luciano this afternoon. And I want to get to the topic of data centers, and we've been talking about this and promoting this for a couple of days now, and there's just a lot of noise being made out there nationwide and even here in the central Illinois area. Pekin recently got a moratorium on one, and Bloomington Normal fighting them. And I just wanted to hear some facts. That's really what I hear. I get a little bit leery when I hear just this giant cacophony of screaming on one side. And I just want to get some perspective. So our guest joining us this hour and for this segment is Brad Teets. He is the Director of State Policy for the Data Center Coalition. And Brad, I want to, first of all, thank you for taking some time to come on with us today.
12: Absolutely. Thanks for having me on, John.
0: Okay, so I see, according to a Bloomberg News editorial from May 7th, about 4,000 data centers now dot the U.S., according to one estimate, with 3,000 more on the way. And a lot of noise. What seems to be the big issue here?
12: Well, you know, I think you have to take a step back and look what's driving this growth, right? And, you know, it's consumer and businesses' demand for digital infrastructure, right? So the average household today has 21 connected devices. We're going to use twice the amount of data in the next 5 years that we've used in the last 10. 95-96% of Fortune 500 companies operate on a cloud-based system. 91% of small businesses are using AI-enabled tools. So that's what our industry, our membership is looking to, you know, meet this demand for digital infrastructure and for digital services. So, you know, I mean, no data center is alike, and that's something that we're constantly having to educate people on. About 25% of the workloads actually happening in data centers right now are AI related, but the bulk of it is for cloud based enterprises. So, we're leaning in as an engaged stakeholder, as an engaged industry, to work with communities to provide the information, provide the facts, and hopefully get some projects approved here. But obviously there's a lot of conversations at the state level, but also nationally around energy. We're leaning in at every level there. The data center industry is 100% committed to ensuring its full cost of service. But also, we're answering questions on water and cooling. And not every data center even uses water. A lot of folks are always surprised to hear that. I'm happy to speak to that as we go forward.
0: Yeah, I just have to wonder myself when I hear this, is this like the 2026 version of trying to preserve the horse and buggy industry? Because this is the future. We have to have these data centers if we're going to have the kind of way of life that we are living in 21st century America, right?
12: That is correct, yes. And you've seen through many different, transformations throughout our country's history. Questions were raised and, you know, folks came together and figured out solutions. That's what we're hoping for here. But, you know, I would say, too, Illinois, up until about 2024, has been a top five data center market. But in 2024, the data center industry brought Illinois 147,000 jobs in and around the data center ecosystem, added about $25 billion to Illinois' GDP. And importantly, for a state like Illinois that has significant property tax challenges, $2.6 billion in state and local taxes, and, you know, of that, $1 billion to local property taxes. So, you know, Elk Grove Village came out with an analysis a few weeks ago. You know, the average data center is going to pay 4 to 6 times more in property taxes than your traditional industrial property. So there are significant economic benefits here, notwithstanding everything else we can do on the clean energy side as well as the grid modernization side as well.
0: Okay, so here's, to me, the main opposition that I hear, for starters. I hear the concerns about extra costs for utilities with the data centers hooking up to the grid. I hear concerns about water usage. I hear concerns about these unsightly big buildings that are showing up near people. For starters, with the big buildings, I mean, they're no different than appearance-wise than you'd see with a distribution center, right?
12: Correct. Yeah. No. And also, you know, outside of the construction period, you're not going to, you know, have the kind of truck traffic or other factors that, you know, might weigh on a community. We're very good neighbors, you know, once we're up and running, you know, but, you know, every data center, that, you know, is going to be a different size too. Like, there are data centers in downtown Chicago that have been there for literally.
0: We just lost you there for a sec. Can you hear me?
12: I can hear you now. Yes.
0: Okay.
12: Can you hear me?
0: Yeah, I can hear you. What about water? Let's transition to water. That's a big one too. I've got an article here out of Bloomberg that says that the Colossus 2 facility in Memphis, one of the largest data centers in the world, uses the water to the equivalency of about 2.5 fast food restaurants.
12: Yes, yes, and you know, I mean, the data center industry has an industrial water user, right? But we're getting increasingly, you know, efficient. And you know, to cite that Elk Grove Village analysis again, you know, the average data center there, and Elk Grove Village has more data centers than any other community in the state of Illinois, the average data center there uses less water than a laundromat or a car wash. There's a data center going up in Hoffman Estates, replacing the old Sears headquarters, center is going to use less water than the Sears headquarters site did. So a study that came out from Virginia, you know, the data center capital of the world, showed that data centers there use less water than your average commercial. So, you know, we could kind of go on and, you know, do all these variables, but the industry is getting more and more efficient. And I'll remind you, leveraging the outside.
0: Yeah, we're losing you again here. We're losing you again here, Brad.
12: Can you hear me now?
0: Yeah, I can hear you better now.
12: Yeah, no, the, you know, many data centers are during the cooler months.
0: We're having some issues here. Are you in a tough to reach cell area? Is that what's going on, or?
12: Let me try something different here.
0: Well, should we take a break and see if we can get reconfigured and come back, or?
12: Can you hear me now?
0: Yeah, I can hear you.
12: Okay, great.
0: Let's see how that goes. Okay. Continue on. I'm sorry.
12: Oh, yeah. No, like I was saying, you know, many data centers in Illinois are going to leverage the outside air for much of the year. And then, you know, during the summer might turn to a water cooling or liquid cooling solution for a few weeks during the summer. But, you know, if the data center is using water, obviously they're, I'm sure you've heard of systems like closed loop systems, but there's direct to chip, liquid immersion, and the industry is only getting more and more efficient by the day. So, we're being targeted on water issues, but really, targeting one industry is not going to solve Illinois' water challenges.
0: No, I'm looking at also a chart here from the Information Technology and Innovation Foundation, the International Energy Agency, saying some of the, just looking at projected increase in global electricity demand, mostly coming from industry, appliances, electric transport, data centers are far down the list. I mean, this is just the objective data I see.
12: Sure.
0: So
12: sure.
0: What?
12: Yeah, no, I mean, there are many drivers for, you know, today's, energy consumption, right? And if you think about it, electric vehicles, the reshoring and manufacturing, there was actually a study that came out in California that EVs there use more energy than data centers. We're leaning in at, the Illinois Commerce Commission with utilities at the broader federal level to address these challenges. But, CEJA, the Illinois Climate and Equitable Jobs Act, was always predicated on the idea that we were going to have to add more generation and more transmission if we're shutting down fossil fuel plants. And, when you look at the numbers, we're supposed to be at 40% renewable mix by 2030.
0: That's not going to happen.
12: Hovering at 15% for a number of years.
0: Right. Yeah, that's not going to happen. We're nowhere close to that. So what... What's really driving all of this opposition then? Is this rampant fear and people just not understanding what the facts are, or is there something else at play?
12: Well, I think you have a very, loud environmental community in Illinois who's trying to paint our industry as the boogeyman for policies, to our point earlier, that have not panned out. But then secondly, I think there are a lot of misperceptions out there. You kind of see these studies that come out that assume the worst case scenarios, and then people paint that broad brush against the industry. So again, it's incumbent upon us as the industry to be engaged and, providing as much information and facts as possible. So folks can make a decision whether or not a data center is right for their community or not.
0: Do you think that the data center industry has been engaged enough to get their word out? Because, sometimes in these cases, the loudest voice wins, and that's what I see happening in a lot of these villages where this debate's waged.
12: Yeah, no, absolutely. No, we have not done a good job, telling our story and getting the information out, but we're quickly ramping up our ability to do that. This is an industry that, has been around for decades and, hasn't bothered anybody, right? And then all of a sudden, in the last 6 to 7 months, you've really seen this uprising. So, we're scaling as much as possible to answer these questions. But, it's tough right now. It's a tough environment right now for the industry.
0: Yeah, Brad Teets from the Data Center Coalition with us by phone right here. And I got to be totally honest with you, Brad. When I was looking for someone to talk to from this side of the argument, I had to dig to find you guys, and I'm hoping that you've got plans in place to get out there and be a little bit more proactive in this debate.
12: Yes. No, we are, and I joined the Data Center Coalition about 6-7 months ago, and covering the Midwest now, and we're doing as much as we can. Obviously, there's PR efforts and things like that that are, ongoing. But again, I think a lot of it, what needs to happen is, meeting folks where they're at in their communities and explaining what these facilities are, why they're needed, and answering any questions or concerns they might have. We often find that once we can have a rational dialogue with people, they generally understand it. And you might get some questions about, well, can you, alter this part of the plan or something like that. But by and large, it goes smoothly once you start having those kinds of conversations.
0: Well, Brad, once we have more time, as this argument continues when I'm behind the microphone, I'd like to get a hold of you again and we can continue this dialogue, all right?
12: Absolutely. No, we'd love to.
0: Okay, I appreciate it. Brad, thanks for coming on and spending a couple of minutes with us.
12: Yeah, no, thank you, and sorry for the technical challenge.
0: No, that's that happens. That's why we need more data centers, right?
12: We need more data centers, exactly.
0: All right, Brad, thanks a lot. Take care. It's Data Center Coalition, Brad Teets with us. It's 4:22, time for traffic, and here is Kinzerski.
8: Yeah, delay westbound 74 still there in Tazewell County. It's coming out of Morton I-155 to the I-474 interchange. That's due to an accident. past that and up to the Murray Baker Bridge. That's good eastbound traffic on 74, a little heavy as you approach the Murray Baker Bridge. And the Route 6 traffic is pretty typical. Really slow, though, northbound as you get on the merging traffic from westbound 74. Now we're seeing possibly an accident westbound 74 just west of Route 6. We'll keep an eye on that. 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
0: You know, the green movement is sometimes so rife with hypocrisy. People that oppose these data centers, and again, I'm trying to keep an open mind here, but using all of the technology available to them on a daily basis, like artificial intelligence, like cloud computing, like the internet, where do you think these come from? It reminds me of the John Kerry's of the world and the Al Gore's of the world and the ones that fly around on private jets while extolling the virtues of renewable fuels and clean energy. The big boogeyman here and the biggest debate, and we can talk about this for a little bit after 4:30 today, is just kind of the opposite direction that this really should go. I mean, if you have concerns about the power grid and the demands of electricity that are being created by these data centers, then in hindsight, was the closure of all of these coal-fired plants before renewables were available really a good idea? Was closing Duck Creek in Fulton County a good idea? Was closing the Edwards plant right outside of Pekin and Bartonville, was that really a good idea to do before we have a stable grid that can be supported by these unproven technologies? I'm not anti-green. I'm just saying you can't jump into this and throw the baby out with the bathwater. So now we're in a situation where we have these major concerns, but at the same time, you can't stop technology. If you want to have AI, you want to have cloud computing, you want to have all of the digital amenities that you've become used to, it's just a reality. You're not going to run it on windmills. All right, you can stream us at WMBDRadio.com and listen to us anywhere on the globe, or tell your smart speaker to play WMBD Radio. 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

0: is in, and Xi Jinping has already threatened to, quote, collide or even clash, unquote, with the United States if we continue our support for Taiwan.
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2: 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I'm John Cruz. A new emergency notification system designed to provide urgent, time-sensitive, and location-based alerts will soon be available to all residents in East Peoria. HyperReach replaces the city's previous notification platform, which was Code Red, which will cease by the end of the month. Updates on when and how you can register for the new system will be posted on the City of East Peoria website and Facebook page. One person recovering after a two-vehicle crash in Peoria. Police say the accident happened yesterday near University and Glen Avenue. Emergency crews had to remove the victim from one of the vehicles. She was taken to the hospital. Her condition is unknown. An Indiana man avoiding prison time after pleading guilty to selling cocaine and firearms in Bloomington. Melvin May sentenced to 5 years probation. Prosecutors say between September 27, 2024 and October 25th of 24, May sold cocaine and ammo in Bloomington on five occasions. As a convicted felon, he's banned from possessing a firearm. May previously lived in Bloomington. Registration now open for Bradley University's World of Wonder Academic Enrichment Program for students entering first through ninth grades. 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
4: The 25 News First Alert forecast calls for chances for showers and storms tonight late. It'll be after midnight into early tomorrow morning. Locally heavy rain may be possible with lows in the low to mid-50s. And we could see a couple of isolated morning showers linger with the first part of the morning tomorrow. Otherwise, clearing skies with high temperatures near 80. Could see a few scattered showers and storms at times Saturday with temperatures in the mid-80s. And Sunday, rain chances are trending lower but hotter with highs near 90. From 25 News, I'm First Alert Chief Meteorologist Brian Walter for WMBD Radio.
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7: Delay coming out of Morton westbound from I-155 to just past the I-474 interchange. That's due to an accident. And an accident now reported at the I-474-74 Route 6 interchange in Peoria County. That's westbound 74 just past Route 6. Route 6 slowed down from westbound 474 and northbound all the way to past War Memorial Drive, especially tight where traffic merges in from the westbound 74 ramp. People say that once you drive a Subaru, you always will. 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
9: 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Function-wise, we knew we wanted to keep the same layout, but definitely changes.
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9: When the remodel started, they were here right at 8 o'clock, which was a promise to us.
8: It was nice being able to walk down every day after the guys were done working and see what they had been working on all day. The quality of work they've done. The cabinetry transformation has just been really nice, and most people wouldn't be able to tell from looking at it, but there is new cabinets as well as older ones, and you definitely cannot tell the difference.
9: It just makes me feel good when we walk in. 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
10: 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Again, thanks to Brad Teets from the Data Center Coalition, Data Center Coalition. Is it data? Whichever you prefer. Our text line is 79489. As we mentioned in the interview, a very, very vocal group of people here in Central Illinois speaking out, and the signs on Route 98 are not coming down. I just drove there the other day. The anti-data center signs are up, and it looks like they are going to stay up. But is that the prudent course of action? If you got any thoughts on what you heard from Brad Teets today, you can text the show and we will talk about it. 79489. It seems to me, just as a casual and disinterest. Well, we're all interested because it is energy, and the world functions on energy. There needs to be energy created for the world to function. And there is only so much that you're going to get immediately out of these new technologies. And we looked at the whole idea with the electric cars and the fact that an electric car, the byproducts that are created from making these lithium-ion batteries, you're always going to have waste at some point in the process. And I don't think that people are just Luddites, anti-technology, and just want to stay in these coal mines and digging for coal. And we understand times have indeed changed, but I think there needs to be a very thoughtful and well-executed plan to make a transition. There was no way in hell that we're going to make a transition to all of these. When I was told by someone in Lincoln, a car dealer in Lincoln, when I was dealing with them on an advertising deal, when I was told that Cadillac had made plans to shift to all electric by 2030, I found that to be sheer fantasy, the whole idea. And that was 10 years ago. Look at it now. It's 2026. I mean, do you see an auto industry going all electric in 4 years? Absolutely not. So the Biden administration had the policy to do this rapid expansion, into these green energy resources turning out to be very, very unrealistic. And in fact, a lot of environmental activists now screaming bloody murder because the Trump administration is trying to slow the closures of these coal-fired plants out of necessity. Because we are living in a very, very dangerous time. The energy consumption is growing, and we cut off our nose to spite our face. So really the argument here, and this interesting piece out of Bloomberg that I mentioned to our guest, kind of peeling all this, peeling the layers back and discussing this and saying really the objective should not be obstructionism of the data center debate, obstructing and wanting to stop that kind of progress, which is almost impossible to do. Instead, according to this story, policymakers should require transparency about water usage while encouraging data centers to use recycled wastewater, as our guest said, build on-site storage, experiment with closed-loop designs, and take other remedial steps. Infrastructure investments, replenishment schemes to offset consumptions. This can all be done. I mean, if I'm coming across today as just a 100% pro data center advocate, that really is not what my intention is today. My intention was just to approach this from a fair standpoint, understanding that really, as I mentioned to our guest, the only voices that have been heard in this entire dialogue has been the anti-data center grassroots opposition. I told this guy, you heard me say it right before the news at 4:30. I had to do a deep dive on the internet to find his organization. It's like, okay, every organization or every industry, every initiative, anything, public relations, PR, that's what PR does, right? Every industry has its own PR apparatus, its own lobbyist, its own trade organization that advances its message. For example, the radio industry is the National Association of Broadcasters. You know, you have all of these organizations that represent industries. And I'm like, okay, who's out there telling the story for these data centers? Because if you don't do it, you know, the loudest voice in the room is going to win. And what is information and what is misinformation? You know, we hear about all this water use. Well, I'm hearing all kinds of different stories there. There's people on the anti-data center side saying that, you know, these cities are going to run out of water, water's going to be more expensive. And then you hear other people say, well, hold on a second. Like this data center in Memphis I talked about, using the equivalents of 2.5 McDonald's to run their data centers. So global electricity demand for data centers rose 17%. In 2025, consumption could double by 2030. And that is not unusual. All industry is consuming more and more power. So the key is not to strangle what power we have available right now. The key is to take a sensible approach of figuring out what our permanent solutions are. And look what we're dealing with gas. You know, paying $4. Everyone's crying and yelling about paying $4.60 a gallon for gas. Well, gas makes the world go around. So we're screaming now that the Strait of Hormuz is closing. Well, okay, it's closed, and all that oil that we need to produce the heavy crude that we use in the United States are coming from oil fields in Iran and in the Middle East. So we're all about drilling and using these legacy energy sources as long as they're nowhere near us. So there's a lot of arrows to point in different directions here. I'm just not sure that the data centers are really an outcome of technological growth, and you're going to have them regardless of what you think of them. Can they be unsightly? Absolutely. No more unsightly, though, in my opinion, than the row of distribution centers along I-80 and I-55 as you go into Chicago. Another big argument is that, well, they don't really create as many jobs as they're trying to tell us. Well, they do. You have to build them. So you have union labor. You have, you know, there's a lot of reciprocal effects that go into that, as there are with any industries. So just a blanket, just moratorium saying there are not going to be any data centers anywhere is just a very, very foolhardy position. At least that's the way I see it. And if you agree, disagree, feel free to text in 79489. Again, the reason we went down this path, I had never heard of a data center until just several months ago. And I'm like, okay, what's the big deal with these things? Because anytime you have a very, very loud group on one side that is, you know, doomsday crying, I get a little suspicious and need more information. All right, it's 4:47 at WMBD. Let's check traffic. Here's Ken Zerske.
3: Yeah, there's still a delay in Tazewell County. This is 74 westbound at I-474, so the delay starting just coming out of Morton there at I-155 as they continue to clear that accident. That delay's been up there for over an hour. Now eastbound 74 is slowing down approaching the Murray Baker Bridge. That's looking normal, just a lot of traffic there. And we're seeing a westbound 74 back up just past Route 6 with an accident near Kerner Road. The Route 6 slowdowns really tight as you get on from westbound 74, merging traffic, then reduced speeds through the work zone in both directions. That goes north of War Memorial Drive. 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
25: I was born and raised down in Alabama on a farm way back up in the woods. I was so ragged that folks used to call me Patches. Papa used to tease me about it, cause deep down inside he was hurt cause he'd done all he could. My papa was a great old man.
10: Well, we have some very unfortunate news to report this afternoon. It's 4:55 at WMBD. Do you recognize that voice? The one and only Clarence Carter has passed away this afternoon. He was 90. Boy, we played the heck out of this song.
26: I'm depending on your son to pull the family through.
10: He won the R&B Grammy for a song of the year for that song. That's right, the best R&B song in 1970. That was the year I was born. So there you have it. Clarence Carter, dead at the age of 90. Of course, you had the his first hit was 1968, Slip Away. And then, of course, he became a a karaoke standby in later years, and another hit song. What, I don't even think it was a hit. I think it was just a bar classic that was by the name of Strokin' that was played a lot on jukeboxes and at parties, and not really a song suitable to use as a eulogy on the air for Clarence Carter. But yeah, we played a lot of that stuff when I was in college. I can remember Clarence Carter was blind. All right, he was born in 1936 in Montgomery, Alabama. So he's 90 years old. As a kid, he was a gifted guitar player and taught himself how to play by listening to other people's records. He attended the Alabama School for the Blind in Talladega, and later studied music at Alabama State College, graduating in 1960. He recorded all of these songs, including Patches and Slip Away, at the Muscle Shoals studio in Birmingham. So that was a major artist on the Atlantic label. Clarence Carter, rest in peace at the age of 90. He played in Peoria. I want to say it was the early 90s at some point, and it wasn't at the Civic Center. It wasn't at a major venue. He played somewhere. If somebody could remember that, he was at it was at a bar, one of the bars on the South End, I think, that he played at. Early 90s, 91, 92, somewhere around there. And actually, I believe my dear friend Steve Young interviewed him. I want to think back at the time that he was here. But it's been quite some time. All right, coming up after 5 o'clock, got a few things we're going to get to. Interesting, Karen Bass, who is running for the mayorship of Los Angeles, has an interesting proposal to deal with the homeless and getting employment for meth addicts, and we'll talk about that and touch on that here in the 5 o'clock hour. I'm not sure that it's a very well thought out proposal that's going to have a lot of impact, but nonetheless, we will touch on that. What else do we have here? Housing crisis deepens. 42,000 homes repoed. Foreclosures are surging in the United States. Could we be seeing another 2008 Great Recession? We'll get into that coming up at some point after 5 o'clock. Also, why do people tip less on the weekends? I saw this on the Wall Street Journal today. There's actually some research out there that shows that people tip less on the weekends. It's kind of interesting that the calendar and the day of the week could have an impact on how much you tip at a restaurant. So we'll touch on that coming up as well before we can get out of here on this Thursday. Always tip your help, people. They need that money. That's how they earn a living. All right, more on that on the way. 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
1: Offering help with Iran. I'm Lisa Lacera, Fox News. After meeting with China's President Xi Jinping, President Trump told Fox's Hannity she offered assistance and denied helping Iran with weapons.
2: He joked. He said, you know, it's sort of if they stopped it, then you stop them. But they'd like to see it opened. But they actually closed it.
1: China gets a lot of oil from the Strait of Hormuz. Iran closed the strait after the U.S. launched Operation Epic Fury. The U.S. then blockaded Iranian ports. The entire interview airs tonight at 9 p.m. Eastern. China's official news agency put out a statement saying Taiwan is the biggest issue between the two countries, and there could be confrontations if it's not handled properly. CIA Director John Ratcliffe has met with his counterparts in Havana. The Cuban government said in a statement that the meeting served as a platform for Cuba to present evidence that the nation poses no threat to U.S. national security. So far, no comment from the State Department. And the U.S. will give Cuba $100 million in humanitarian aid. The Office of the Director of National Intelligence disputes reports that it was raided by the CIA.
3: A spokeswoman for the DNI's office called the account, citing allegations by Florida GOP Congresswoman Ana Paulina Luna, false. Luna has claimed files on the Kennedy assassination and a CIA experimentation project, MKUltra, that studied behavior modification were taken. MKUltra is a matter Congresswoman Luna, as chair of the House Oversight Task Force on Declassifying Federal Secrets, said she would like to hold a hearing about. Spokeswoman Olivia Coleman, in her one-line post on X, said the CIA did not raid the DNI's office.
1: Fox's Cornell Scott. The Supreme Court preserving access to the widely used abortion pill Mifepristone at pharmacies or through the mail without a doctor visit while a lawsuit plays out. 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
4: WMBD Radio Local News. I'm John Cruz. On Monday night, the Washington City Council reviewed a proposed business development district that would use sales tax, not property taxes, to fund development. But some council members are pushing for a citywide home rule sales tax instead. Ward member Michael McIntyre says,
5: if we can look at an opportunity to repurpose, quarter percent to do something, to me, that would be a better overall investment.
4: 25 News reports the council deferred further discussion until their first meeting in June. An Indiana man avoiding prison time after pleading guilty to selling cocaine and firearms in Bloomington. Melvin May sentenced to 5 years probation. Prosecutors say between September 27, 2024 and October 25th of 24, May sold cocaine and ammo in Bloomington on five occasions. As a convicted felon, he's banned from possessing a firearm. May previously lived in Bloomington. One person recovering after a two-vehicle crash in Peoria. Police say the accident happened yesterday near University and Glen Avenue. Emergency crews had to remove the victim from one of the vehicles. She was taken to the hospital. Her condition is unknown. And the Peoria Municipal Band begins its 89th season of summer concerts with a Memorial Day concert at the Gateway Building at 10:30 a.m. May 25th. The free summer concert series officially kicks off on May 31st at the Glen Oak Park Amphitheater. More news in 30 minutes or as it breaks, and always at WMBDRadio.com.
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8: The 25 News First Alert forecast calls for chances for showers and storms tonight late. It'll be after midnight into early tomorrow morning. Locally heavy rain may be possible with lows in the low to mid-50s. And we could see a couple of isolated morning showers linger with the first part of the morning tomorrow. Otherwise, clearing skies with high temperatures near 80. Could see a few scattered showers and storms at times Saturday with temperatures in the mid-80s. And Sunday, rain chances are trending lower but hotter with highs near 90. From 25 News, I'm First Alert Chief Meteorologist Brian Walter for WMBD Radio.
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27: The accident's finally cleared up on I-74 in Tazewell County, westbound at I-474. That accident delay has been out there for over an hour. But again, traffic's moving well again. Westbound 74, just west of Route 6 in Peoria County, that's slowing down, an accident being cleared up, while the Route 6 delay northbound from I-474, especially tight with the merging traffic from the westbound 74 ramp that goes to north the War Memorial Drive, and southbound Route 6 slowing down at Radnor Road. Spring is here. 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

0: 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My name is John Malone. I am in for Phil Luciano. 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
0: You heard on Fox News at the top of the hour, Representative Anna Paulina Luna of Florida says she will subpoena the CIA if the agency does not return boxes of files that they have apparently seized from the Director of National Intelligence's office. I'm telling you, the CIA, we talked about this yesterday. They are a rogue agency, man. They answer to no one. I mean, they are held above every... I mean, they operate with impunity, the CIA. It's unreal. We were talking yesterday about this because the whistleblower coming forward, and they've done everything they can to try to discredit him, even though he worked for the CIA, saying, yeah, they were asked to doctor the documents on the origin of the COVID-19 pandemic. And now, apparently, they want the MK Ultra files back. You know what the MK Ultra program was, right? That was the spook of all spooks, Dr. Sidney Gottlieb of the Central Intelligence Agency, going around poisoning people and enjoying every minute of it. He was a sinister, weird guy. Ended up dying in 1999, basically an unknown vagrant tending a garden and living off the grid. Was probably nuts when he was running MK Ultra. You would have to be to enjoy dosing unsuspected people with LSD, which is what happened there. But anyway, these files set to be declassified, as they should be, once and for all. You know, we're so caught up with UFOs and flying saucers. I mean, these are the real files. The JFK assassination, MK Ultra, hell, the COVID stuff that they're still hiding. The CIA was designed to prevent surprise attacks on the United States. Everything we have described, dosing people with LSD, concealing the origin of the COVID-19 pandemic, possessing intimate knowledge about the assassination of John F. Kennedy, does any of that have to do with the CIA charter of preventing attacks on the United States? Arguably not. The MK Ultra program, kind of an interesting story I'd like to tell about that. There was a series on Netflix back in 2017 called Wormwood. Have you ever seen this program? It's a six-part docudrama miniseries, a lot of reenactments, and it talks about a very specific incident that happened during the MK Ultra program, and it involved an analyst who worked for the CIA by the name of Frank Olson. And the main character, actually, and real-life star in this Wormwood documentary was his son, Eric Olson, who remembered very well what his family went through. In 1954, the analyst Frank Olson was taken to Fort Detrick, Maryland, on a allegedly a Friday evening get-together that was organized by Dr. Stanley Gottlieb, and was dosed without his knowledge with LSD in order to gauge what the reaction would be and to see if he would indeed, I guess allegedly, would he spill national secrets, their spook secrets, the CIA spook secrets. Would he spill the beans if he was on LSD? So they wanted to get in there and, you know, and plus, you know, Stanley Gottlieb just enjoyed this kind of thing. Well, so far so good until Frank Olson goes nuts. You know, he's filled with remorse. He develops psychosis and mental problems. And what happens from there? Well, like any good federal agency would do, they would take you to their own sanctioned psychiatrist, right? So they have a CIA psychiatrist that's on the payroll in New York City. So they hustle Frank Olson up to New York City. And they take him to see their psychiatrist. And meanwhile, he is just growing distraught by the day with the side effects and the after effects of being dosed with LSD beyond his knowledge. So what does he do? Well, according to the CIA, he jumps out a 10-story window of the Statler Hotel, which later became the Hotel Pennsylvania, down by Penn Station. I have stayed at the Hotel Pennsylvania. The Hotel Pennsylvania, by the way, does no longer exist. It was torn down, and rightly so. It is arguably the biggest dump that I have ever had to stay in, and it was at a conference for the Intercollegiate Broadcasting System. It was not my choice. I stayed there once and never did stay there again. But the time I did stay there was right after I had seen the series Wormwood. And it was documented in the show and in later a book called A Terrible Mistake. That's actually the title of the book, A Terrible Mistake, which dealt with this entire Olson matter. He allegedly took his own life by jumping out of the window of room 1021 of the Statler Hotel in Washington, or in New York, which is now was now the Hotel Pennsylvania, which is now demolished. So, of course, I make a sojourn up to the 10th floor while I'm staying there and take a photo of the door so I can add it to my macabre death collection alongside pictures of the front gate to get into the Cielo Drive mansion where Sharon Tate was murdered by the Manson family. Yeah, I'm weird with that kind of stuff. So I also have the photo taken of... I actually also took a snapshot of the place where the United Healthcare CEO was gunned down outside the hotel in Midtown Manhattan. So I just added it to the collection, right? The Frank Olson door. Well, it turns out that more likely than that, he was not jumping out of the 10th floor window of the Hotel Pennsylvania. He was thrown out of the window at the Hotel Pennsylvania by his handler with the CIA that was there with him to visit his CIA-sanctioned psychiatrist. And then he gets home, or he was supposed to be home, and his wife Alice is met by the spooks at the door. I'm sorry, Ms. Olson, there has been a problem, you know. The bad visit to deliver the unfortunate news. Your husband took his own life. Well, he was murdered, actually. And this was covered up for years by the CIA until it was unearthed by New York Times journalist and scandal monger Seymour Hersh, who you may have heard of, and the ever good-natured president of the United States, Gerry Ford, in 1975, who, by everyone's estimation, was just a nice guy, actually invited the Olsons to the White House to formally apologize to the Olson family for having murdered the patriarch of the family. This is all documented. This all happened. So you wonder why, when I have a very serious distaste for the CIA, it's stories like this. And I'm also a firm believer that the CIA took down the Nixon administration. I think the CIA was behind Watergate. I think they knew it was going to happen, and I think they enabled it and abetted it happening. And on it goes. So what has changed? You know, here we are in 2026. Now you've got the CIA going around and breaking into people's offices and stealing documents that they don't want classified. And Anna Paulina Luna says she's subpoenaed. She wants those boxes back. And again, I won't be the least bit surprised if she doesn't get them back, because the CIA is beyond reproach. Boy, that agency, it needs to... There are other agencies that could do their work, I'll put it that way. We have enough intelligence apparatus in this country. And what has the CIA done? What have they done for us? They couldn't see 9/11 coming. They screwed up the weapons of mass destruction stuff in 2003. They couldn't stop. The CIA couldn't run a one-car funeral because they're too busy going around engaged in all these spook activities rather than doing what they really have supposed to do. I mean, it's time to take a real serious look at this. But yeah, check out Wormwood on Netflix if you really want to see how creepy the CIA is, and it will change your opinion very, very quickly. And it looks like nothing's going to change, you know. Now they're covering up the origin of COVID. I mean, just business as usual. All right, it's 519 at WMBD. Here's traffic in Ken Zerski.
2: Yeah, everything's back to normal on I-74 in Tazewell County. There was the delay with an accident westbound just past I-474. That's cleared up, and it looks like the accident westbound 74 in Peoria County, just north of just west of Route 6, is now cleared up because that looks good. In fact, the ramp from westbound 74 to Route 6 now looking better. That was tied up with the merging traffic. Now it's just kind of slow from that ramp merge heading north to just north of War Memorial Drive. Southbound Route 6 slowed down and still a little past Radnor Road. Spring's here. 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I'm Ken Zerski, UfferingAutoGroup.com, Traffic 1.
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0: It's 526 at WMBD. John Malone in for Phil Luciano. Yeah, I've mentioned that before when I have filled in doing the show, that I am a big student of history between 1963 and 1974. And, of course, that time period is bookended by the John F. Kennedy assassination and the Watergate affair. And there are so many parallels if you really dig deep and get into it. And I'm not talking about just crazy tinfoil hat conspiracy theories and such. I'm just talking about real factual information and data of people who were in the vicinity. And it's just uncanny the amount of people that were involved in all of this. You know, for example, the Watergate burglars, the variety of the Cuban Watergate burglars were intimately involved in the Bay of Pigs fiasco. You had E. Howard Hunt, another CIA agent who I think went to his grave knowing a lot more than he has ever told, was in Dallas on November 22nd, 1963. You know, what's he doing there? And then he is suddenly the CIA plant that was working with Gordon Liddy to plan the burglary. And I think he was egging it on, because they were involved in a setup. And I've got plenty of book recommendations I could give you on this that would do it. But, you know, just a few other little tidbits here, too, that just makes you go, William Sullivan was an ex-FBI official. He died in 1977 in Sugar Hill, New Hampshire, at the age of 65. He was shot by a 22-year-old who mistaken him for a deer. The incident occurred, this is an absolute truth, this is not just something you'd hear on Coast to Coast AM. The incident occurred as he was scheduled the following week to testify in the FBI's investigation into the assassination of President Kennedy. You know, this was all around that time where the Church Commission was in business, investigating the abuses of the intelligence agencies and such. And you've got Sullivan who's scheduled to go there and testify. And then he gets shot in the neck by somebody who mistaken him for a hunter. All right. So does the name. OK, here's the name William Colby. Does that one ring a bell? He was director of the CIA from 1973 to 1976, covering that very time period of the Watergate affair. He replaced Richard Helms, who was allegedly the one that got the CIA involved in the Watergate affair. What happened to Colby? Well, in 1996, Colby set out from his weekend home in Rock Point, Maryland on a solo canoe trip. Yeah, let's go on a solo canoe trip. He was found the following day on a sandbar in the river, a quarter of a mile from his home, and his dinner was sitting on the table at the time it happened. What did he know? Right? So, you know, Legacy of Ashes. Yeah, mark that down. If you're really interested in some of this stuff, that's the book. Legacy of Ashes is the authoritative account of the history of the CIA. It can be kind of a dry read from time to time, but it recounts a lot of this history and makes the very solid argument that this thing has outlived its usefulness, if it ever indeed had any. All right, you can stream us at WMBDRadio.com, and you can listen to us anywhere on the globe. 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
17: News, I'm John Saucier. President Trump meeting with Chinese President Xi Jinping in Beijing once again today. In an interview with Fox's Sean Hannity, the president says Xi promised him the Chinese aren't sending weapons to Iran.
18: He said that strongly, but at the same time he said, you know, they buy a lot of their oil there and they'd like to keep doing that. He'd like to see Hormuz Strait opened.
17: Chinese defense companies are reportedly planning to sell Iran new anti-aircraft systems, but as you heard the president say there, he believes China agrees the Strait of Hormuz should be open. The CDC is trying to quell the public's concerns about hantavirus. More cases of the deadly respiratory illness are

0: Springfield. The Illinois Department of Transportation asking the public to be on alert for maintenance crews picking up trash and other debris. IDOT crews have been removing litter throughout Illinois, focusing on ramps, interchanges, and known problem areas, with efforts increasing going into summer. Residents asked to properly dispose of trash. Last year, IDOT spent more than $33 million statewide picking up litter, sweeping shoulders, and removing debris. A virus exposure is blamed for inmates being quarantined at Hill Correction Center in Galesburg. State officials say the inmates were exposed to the virus, causing chickenpox and shingles. Units impacted by the virus are placed on quarantine and visitation suspended to prevent additional spread. Well, many Peoria residents are calling for action after multiple shootings tied to youth violence. They're asking city leaders and police to do more. Neighbors tell 25 News that several incidents tied to youth violence have put Peoria parks under a lot of scrutiny. They're asking the Peoria Police Department for a stronger police presence, especially during the hours when kids and teens are outside. Several leaders say the community is being heard and wants this to be an ongoing conversation. More news in 30 minutes or as it breaks, and always at WMBDRadio.com.
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3: The 25 News First Alert forecast calls for chances for showers and storms tonight late. It'll be after midnight into early tomorrow morning. Locally, heavy rain may be possible with lows in the low to mid-50s. And we could see a couple of isolated morning showers linger with the first part of the morning tomorrow. Otherwise, clearing skies with high temperatures near 80. Could see a few scattered showers and storms at times Saturday with temperatures in the mid-80s. And Sunday, rain chances are trending lower but hotter with highs near 90. From 25 News, I'm First Alert Chief Meteorologist Brian Walter for WMBD Radio.
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5: Reduced speeds now on Route 6. In fact, that northbound backup is where the merge ends from the ramp and before Charter Oak. That goes to north of War Memorial Drive. Southbound will slow down just past Radnor. No problems eastbound 74 as you approach the Murray Baker Bridge. McCluggage Bridge is good, and looks like they've wrapped up the resurfacing work for the day on Route 24 in East Peoria. 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

0: It's 538, 1470, 100.3 WMBD. John Malone in for Phil Luciano. Meth addicts in Los Angeles have a problem. They can't get a job. And Karen Bass has the reason why and a solution.
1: How many people who are unhoused that you meet have no teeth at all? They don't have teeth. Why? Because meth rots your teeth. You can't succeed without teeth. So there needs to be comprehensive health care provided to people.
0: Does this really require any explanation or comment? Meth addicts should be provided with free dental care in Los Angeles because their drug use has caused them to have rotten teeth. Bass's comments quickly drew backlash from critics who noted that her approach to homelessness is too lenient and contributes to the ongoing crisis in Los Angeles. Yeah, add that to the list. You have to have good teeth or you cannot find work, and meth destroys your teeth. Mm-hmm. Rots your teeth. Yeah, that's what she said. Chalk that up to just another thing I don't understand. The whole idea with meth, you just wonder sometimes, yeah, that's a good idea. I think I'm going to try that. And it just doesn't end well, does it? It does not end well. You got to love them, don't you? They care about the people, all right. Let's enable them and their meth habits and get them some new teeth. And what's going to happen when they get these teeth? They're going to lose them, right? You got to keep your dentures. You got to hold on to them. All right, another story today that we have been looking at. I wanted to just touch on briefly: foreclosure filings across the U.S. have surged 18% compared to last year. In a sign that mounting financial pressure beginning to hit homeowners. Now, you will remember the big 2008 collapse that was caused by the subprime lending that was going on. Remember the banks such as Washington Mutual, WaMu, Countrywide Financial, and these banks back in the I had trouble believing that, because I've got a mortgage. You've got a mortgage. Can you imagine going in and getting a mortgage and just not even filing an application? I mean, that's what was going on back in the mid-2000s that led to the first collapse. I read a book about that, about WaMu. You could write an application on a cocktail napkin, and those branches would just accept it and give you like several hundred thousand dollars in loans, and a lot of them were interest-only loans for like the first couple of years, to where people, the disclosures weren't there, and people were just hit with these balloons and lose their homes. Well, of course, you know what happened in 2008. We had the Troubled Asset Relief Program, otherwise known as TARP, you will remember, and many of these banks, with the exception, of course, of Lehman Brothers, which for some reason was allowed to fail, and so was Bear Stearns, the investment house. But many of these banks belly up, and Hank Paulson and all those players back in the day coming up with the TARP program to bail out the financial industry. AIG, remember them? Does that name ring a bell? That's they're the ones that insured all of these mortgages. So it collapses because of the subprime events of 2005, 2006, 2007. And I did a little research today finding that subprime mortgage lending is experiencing a resurgence now, with the share of subprime borrowers reaching 14.4% in the third quarter of 2025. What is a subprime borrower? It is a subprime borrower is a borrower who has a credit score below 620. And what happens in the subprime market? Well, you get rocked with high interest rates because the interest rates are set derived on risk. and risk tolerance of banks. So you get somebody into this mortgage, and it is documented easily that the amount of foreclosures in subprime mortgages is exponentially higher. So the banks get bailed out, and here we go again with more subprime mortgage taking place. The term moral hazard, you ever heard of that? It is an economic term, correct. Moral hazard is an economic term, and it is defined as subsidizing or encouraging risky behavior, knowing that you will have a safety net and be bailed out at the expense of others. So, applied to economics, moral hazard. Yeah, go ahead, banks, and just take it to the limit and give out these loans. And if something happens, we're going to come in and bail you out. Right? We've seen this happen in the savings and loan industry. I mean, we've seen this happen over and over again. It's the equivalent. I always, when I taught this in a communication law class, when we get into moral hazard, I was always asked, okay, give us an example of moral hazard that doesn't have anything to do with finances. Well, it's easy to come up with. You know, the example I would always use is, well, imagine the people that go on these dangerous mountain climbing expeditions, knowing that if they get stranded up there, then there's going to be this big rescue team that's going to risk their lives and limb to come out and save you. And then they, too, are putting their life in danger because you engaged in foolish behavior. You were out of shape. You've never climbed a mountain before. You had no business out doing it. And I've read story after story of these amateur enthusiasts that go out and get themselves into these problems, knowing that there's going to be a search party and a rescue party that is going to come out and put their lives in danger to help you. That's called moral hazard. And it's a version of it going on with making these risky loans. And now what are we seeing here? Of course, foreclosure filings across the U.S. are now surging again as we speak. So keep an eye on that. All right, finally today, why do people tip less on the weekends? I saw this one this morning in the Wall Street Journal. A study finds that when restaurant patrons spend money elsewhere, they cut back on gratuities. And this is in a study that analyzed 68 million credit card transactions. Can you imagine that? 68 million credit card transactions at 47 restaurant chains operating in 41 states. It ought to kind of scare you that they have access to all these transactions. Patrons, the study found, tipped their servers up to about 1 percentage point less on Saturdays and Sundays. The average tip for weekdays alone was 21.3%, which is good. The highest tips were on Tuesdays, 21.45%, and Thursdays, 21.47%. But on weekends, tips fell to 20.25% and 20.44% respectively, Saturday/Sunday. The difference can be substantial. Servers might handle $1,000 to $200,000 worth of meals during a shift, says the spokesperson and a professor at the University of South Florida College of Business. So how does that happen? What are some of the possible explanations for that happening? Why are people being, and that's not, you know what, if you're still at 20%, even on Saturday and Sunday, that's pretty good. That's the standard that I tip. I always tip 20%, and I always do the math in my head. I mean, it's very easy. Let's say I go out, and there's a dinner bill that's, let's say for me, it's like $30. I'll just make the math easy. 10% of 30 is 3. Multiply that by 2, gets you to 20%, 6. $6 tip, done. So if the average is still above 20, that's good, but it's interesting to wonder why is there a disparity in the 68 million credit card transactions. Weekends are associated with busier and rushed environments, but also outside factors may be at play. The story continuing, Sundays were lower than tips on Mondays, but the drop was biggest for religious countries. In most religious areas, tips on Sundays were 0.62 percentage point lower than Mondays. The authors dug further into the data, looking at tips specifically at lunch on Sundays when churchgoers presumably had recently finished services. In religious countries, tips for Sunday lunch were almost 0.88% lower than tips for Monday lunch. But for non-religious countries, there was no statistically significant gap for tips during Sunday or Monday lunch, all of which means that weekly church donations seem to take precedence over tipping, says the professor. Tips and donations seem to come out of the same mental account. Are you buying that? So you're tipping not as much because you dropped it in the collection plate, if you will. I'd like to see more. All right, it's 5:49 here at WNBD. What do you think, Ken? People tipping less on the weekends than during the week. Yeah, the weekends are lower tips than on weekdays, according to data. Because they're leaving it in the collection plate. That's the theory.
2: Oh, all right.
0: Gotcha. What's going on?
2: Southbound Route 6 is backing up just past Radnor. Backing up means just slow, reduced speeds through the work zone. Actually, looks like it's starting to crack a little bit, the delay there, and that just means traffic volume is going down for the afternoon. Northbound is a little past I-74. I-74 looks good. It's been a busy afternoon. There were accidents up on the Peoria County side, and also Tazewell County had that accident by I-474. All that's gone. 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
3: 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It's the Friday show already. I love it. You turn around every time it's Friday. 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At 8:40, we're going to talk with Aaron Selberg. 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
0: Well, here's something you may not have heard today. We opened the show talking about the fact that Cuba is running out of diesel fuel today. Today is the day that they're running out of diesel fuel because of the U.S.-led blockade. Now that Venezuelan oil is no longer available to the Cubans, President Miguel Diaz-Canel announced on social media today that the country of Cuba is accepting $100 million in humanitarian aid offered by the United States. Did you know we are giving Cuba $100 million today? Now, yeah, what happens when you start giving people money, okay? So you borrow $20,000 from the bank. What ends up happening? Well, this is a gift, by the way, but still, that even makes it more more interesting. You sign away ownership, right? So what's going on here? It's interesting though. This is actually. I kind of chuckled when I read this because, okay, here you have a country. Oh, and by the way, the CIA director. See, we're going full circle with this. The CIA director is in Cuba right now. See this all? It's like a big puzzle that all comes together, doesn't it? Diaz-Canel wrote, and this is how he rationalized accepting the money from the United States. Any donor can testify to that reality, he wrote. If there is truly a willingness on the part of the United States government to provide aid in the amount it announces and in full conformity with the universally recognized practices for humanitarian assistance, it will encounter no obstacles or ingratitude from Cuba. However inconsistent and paradoxical the offer may seem to a people that the United States government itself punishes collectively in a systematic and ruthless manner. Unquote. Now that's a mouthful. Did you get that? Translated, yeah, even though you're screwing us over and not letting us get oil, and we're running out of diesel fuel, and we hate your guts, and you know, down with America, we'll take your money. It's kind of what I read out of that. So the CIA director in Cuba, and we're ladling out $100 million. All right, more on that tomorrow, I'm sure. And tomorrow is Friday. Isn't that nice? 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
18: He called the meeting extremely positive. I'm Lee Silicera, Fox News. President Trump's take after the first round of meetings with China's president.
19: According to the White House, Presidents Trump and Xi discussed economic cooperation, fentanyl, and the Strait of Hormuz, both countries agreeing Iran cannot have a nuclear weapon. In his toast to Xi Jinping at the state dinner, President Trump referred to him as a friend, saying the two countries had
20: one of the most consequential relationships in world history.
19: And inviting the Chinese leader to Washington in September. A Chinese summary of today's meeting had President Xi describing Taiwan as the most important issue in U.S.-China relations. The White House summary didn't mention Taiwan at all.
18: Fox's Jonathan Savage. CIA Director John Ratcliffe traveled to Cuba to meet with high-ranking officials, including Raul Castro's grandson, to talk about intelligence sharing, economic stability, and security issues. And Cuba says it's accepting $100 million in humanitarian aid from the U.S. A Del Rio, Texas woman arrested in connection with a human smuggling operation that led to the deaths of seven migrants.
21: Federal investigators charged Myra Huerta with harboring illegal migrants. As the investigation continues, and residents of Laredo, Texas, react to the boxcar deaths.
22: Let me be clear. We are demanding justice for these lives lost. It doesn't matter where they came from.
21: Mayor Dr. Victor Trevino says a preliminary medical examiner's report shows the Mexican and Honduran nationals, ages 56 to 14, likely died of heat stroke in the stifling boxcar before it reached the city.
18: Fox's Carmen Roberts. Last year, two smugglers were sentenced to life in prison after 53 migrants died in the back of a tractor trailer in Texas in 2022. Former Oklahoma death row prisoner Richard Glossop, who was nearly executed three times for the 1997 killing of his former boss, is free on bond. 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
23: WMBD Radio Local News, I'm TJ Carson. Residents are demanding safer Peoria parks after multiple shootings tied to youth violence. It was a special topic at last night's Peoria Park District Board of Trustees meeting. Evelyn Young was one of those who relayed her concerns to the board.
24: Our children today, they shouldn't have to be concerned about that, too afraid to go out. Senior citizens afraid to go outside to go to the store.
23: 25 News reports residents want efforts with community partners and groups already working with youth. There were also calls for a strong police presence at parks, especially when kids and teenagers are most likely to be out. The only police officer killed in the line of duty in East Peoria was honored today. Officer Henry Kuntz was shot and killed by a gang member in 1931. Decades later, Police Chief David Catton says it's important to understand the sacrifice he gave.
25: It's a good light to shine for these younger officers to be able to see that sacrifice.
23: The ceremony was followed by the annual Police Department Awards Ceremony. A package of 8 bills have been introduced by Illinois Senate Democrats aimed at regulating artificial intelligence usage. Capital News Illinois reports the bills tackle issues such as chatbot transparency, consumer protections, and how to use AI in schools. The senators claim a lack of federal policy on AI was part of the motivation for the legislation and wants to band with other states to create a standard. More news in 30 minutes or as it breaks, and always at WMBDRadio.com.
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3: The 25 News First Alert Forecast calls for chances for showers and storms tonight late. It'll be after midnight into early tomorrow morning. Locally, heavy rain may be possible with lows in the low to mid-50s, and we could see a couple of isolated morning showers linger with the first part of the morning tomorrow. Otherwise, clearing skies with high temperatures near 80. Could see a few scattered showers and storms at times Saturday with temperatures in the mid-80s, and Sunday, rain chances are trending lower but hotter with highs near 90. From 25 News, I'm First Alert Chief Meteorologist Brian Walter for WMBD Radio.
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28: Welcome back to the Ramsey Show in the Fair Winds Credit Union studio. I'm Dave Ramsey, your host. Thank you for joining us, America. Rachel Cruz, Ramsey personality, is my co-host today, and my daughter, Julie, is with us in Boca Raton. Hi, Julie. How are you?
29: Hi, Dave. I'm good. How are you?
28: Better than I deserve. What's up?
29: Kind of a pickle situation. I'm wondering if I should sell my house to pay off a total debt of $575,162.
28: $575 on what?
29: $575,162.
28: I know. $575 is the debt on what?
29: So part of that includes a HELOC of $51,000, credit card debt of $74,175, student loans of $53,000, a custody battle that I'm currently going through of $7,176. New roof I had to pay because my insurance claim was denied of $27,700. And an IRS debt for my business of around
28: $18,000. Wow. It's been a tough 5 years, hasn't it?
29: Oh, yeah. Just horrible.
28: Yeah. So the 162 in addition to the 575 is what?
29: Well, I mean, all of it is just—it's credit cards. It's
28: No. So you broke the two numbers apart. Did you not give me two different numbers? Right.
29: No, I gave you the total is $575,162. So we can round it to $575,000.
28: Oh, not $162,000, $575,162. I got you. Okay.
29: Yes.
28: I misunderstood.
29: Sorry, yeah.
28: Okay. Mm-hmm. Okay. Right. So, and how much is your first mortgage on the home?
29: So my first mortgage, I have $338,000 left.
28: Is that in the $575,000?
29: Yes.
28: Okay. So you've got about $225,000 in non-mortgage debt, unless we count the HELOC, right?
29: Unless you count the HELOC and
28: yeah.
29: the roof.
28: Yeah.
29: I did a PACE program, and they included the roof in my escrow.
28: And what is your income today?
29: I own a business. I'm a physical therapist, and I have a group practice. And it's a little foggy to understand the numbers. I have a business coach who's helping me right now. But basically, I grossed around $385,000. But my take home, my personal salary was about $65,000.
28: Okay. And that's what you paid taxes on, was $65,000?
29: The taxes actually are backdated.
28: And when you file your income tax, what will be your income showing on your income tax return?
29: Oh, the $65,000.
28: Okay, so that's really what you're making.
29: My personal.
28: Yeah. Okay.
29: Yeah, my personal. But I mean, I'm trying to fix this with my business coach because there's a lot of expenses I'm trying to get rid of, like
28: agreed.
29: My lease.
28: Yeah, I agree.
29: And payroll's high, and then.
28: Yep.
29: And then
28: everybody's making money, but you in this business. I got you.
29: Basically, yeah,
28: I think that's what your coach is telling you.
29: Yeah. Basically, I'm the one working to pay the bills. If I stop seeing clients, then
0: how much could you sell the house for, Julie?
29: So my realtor wants me to. We've listed the house at $575,000. It's been in the market for a month. At first, I thought I had an assumable mortgage, but
28: you
29: I
28: don't.
29: Found out with the bank that it's only assumable to family members. So. The highest offer I've received was for $545,000, which is what my neighbor sold his house for.
28: Yeah.
29: I don't know if it matters, but my interest rate, I bought it in 2021. I had amazing credit. I have an interest rate of 3.375.
28: Okay, so when you give me the list of things that equal the $575,000, what I hear are a lot of, that's why I say it's been a tough 5 years. The numbers all are associated with painful things. Child support or child custody, IRS debt,
0: a roof
28: that went bad.
0: $74,000 in credit card debts.
28: Yeah, overspending that's out of control. There's a lot of stuff in here that I think is mostly in your rearview mirror and is not representative of your future. Am I wrong?
29: No, that's correct. And one problem, just that it's been very hard.
28: Yeah, it has. I can tell.
29: One thing I realized was that I'm in therapies that I've been trying to save everybody but myself.
28: Yep.
29: You know, I bought a 3-bedroom house on my own. My husband didn't help me. It was just me. That's a whole other subject.
28: How old are you?
29: I'm 41.
28: Okay.
0: Are you still married, Julie, or you guys are... You're divorced, and that's what the custody was for the child, or is this?
29: We were never married. This is just a custody battle, which
0: okay.
29: My lawyers are telling me that because I declare more money, they're thinking he does some kind of tax evasion. They're thinking that I may end up having to pay him child support.
0: Now, this isn't your husband that you just mentioned, though, right? This is a different guy.
29: No, this is my daughter's father.
0: Okay,
29: we were never married. He just,
0: same guy. Okay.
28: When you bought the house, that's what you were referring to.
0: That's what you were meaning, him, when you said
29: that's
0: him.
29: That's what I meant, yeah.
0: Gotcha.
29: I bought the house just myself, my efforts,
28: Okay.
29: He contributed when he lived with me, but it's just all me.
28: Mm. Okay.
29: I was going to mention that, I bought the house. I realize now it's, I bought a 3-bedroom. I wanted to help my parents. They moved in with me. In my culture, we're Brazilian, you help your parents and you take care of them, but I just can't do it anymore. And I had a conversation with them. I mean, it's not their fault, but I just, They're looking for a place now. They're considering returning to Brazil, and I'm just trying to figure out what to do for myself and my daughter.
28: I think you sell the house for $545,000. Take the offer.
29: Okay.
28: And give yourself a fresh start with all of the mistakes then in your rearview mirror. Now, the trick from the mistakes that I always want to do, I've done a lot of stupid stuff in my life. I often say I have a PhD in DUMB. And so I want to make sure I never repeat that mistake that caused that. Okay, so I don't want to repeat the mistake that causes me to be $18,000 in the hole of the IRS. So I got to get my business coach and my business running right. I don't want to repeat the mistake that trying to save everybody. I don't want to repeat the mistake of this or that or this or that. And just go down the list of these items that you're paying off, and you're not even going to be able to pay them all off. You're still going to have $30,000 in debt, right?
29: That's it. That's it. Yeah.
28: But you can clear.
29: I mean, people have even said that, you know, they've suggested that I do a Chapter 13.
28: You're not bankrupt.
29: One of my bedrooms.
28: You're not bankrupt. They won't let you in a Chapter 13. They'll throw you out because you have this huge asset. So, no, you need to sell the house. You need to put all this mess in your rearview mirror and start fresh, cleaning up $30,000 worth of debt. Start making more than $65,000 out of this business so that because you cut your expenses there, never get behind on the IRS again. Never get in a situation where you're living with somebody you're not married to again. It sets up these kinds of problems. And on and on and on and on. Just make the list down through here. What did I do? I was trying to save everybody. I think you got a good head on your shoulders. I think you can do it, but you need to put the pain in the past.
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28: 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Doug is in Fort Worth. Hi, Doug. How are you?
10: I'm doing great, and I'm so excited to hear you, Dave, but how are you?
28: Better than I deserve, sir. What's up?
10: Love it. I'm calling today. My wife owns a small business. Well, actually, we both own the small business, but she runs it. And my question is, she stopped paying herself because she's trying to get out of the negative, and every time we discuss it, it ends up in an argument. But we got some supplemental. I work full time, and we got some supplemental payment through part time stuff at the beginning of the year. And she didn't tell me she was going to stop paying herself. And I found out in January, and we got in a big fight about it. And then she'll pay herself a little bit here and there, but still not up to her salary she was doing last year. And every time we talk about it, it just ends up in an argument. And I just wanted to get your advice on how I should approach it, or if I should just trust her that, you know, whatever is happening in the business is going to work out, or I'm just stuck at what I should do.
28: What kind of business?
10: It's a spa. She's had it about 3 years now.
28: How much money have you all invested in it?
10: She bought it from the previous owner, and it was like a owner. She took, they did a loan between each other, so she kind of still pays her salary until the loan's paid off.
28: Pays whose salary? The former owner?
10: The former owner.
28: Okay, so she has debt to the former owner, and that's the only debt she has.
10: As far as I know, yes.
28: And do you know how much that debt is?
10: It was only maybe a couple $100,000.
28: Yeah. Okay. So the first mistake you all have made that has caused a lot of this angst between the two of you is you don't handle your money together. She's got her world, and you've got your world. And so when you start speaking into her world, you don't have a foothold to do that because you're just a roommate.
10: Mm-hmm.
28: And the roommate doesn't like it when you tell her what to do. Instead, you guys need to have in-depth, combined finances, full transparency, so you know exactly what she's making because you're having to put it in the monthly budget together every month at your house, and you would never enter into a business transaction that's a couple of $100,000 without your spouse knowing every stinking detail and being in agreement and aligned to it. And you don't even know what's going on down there. Oh, I think it's a couple of hundred thousand. Yeah. Well, that's a fairly good rounding error.
10: Yeah.
28: You know, so that tells me how disengaged you are until you decide you want to get engaged when she doesn't pay herself. But you don't know what's going on down there. So
0: yeah, how much
28: that's
0: you
28: why
0: make,
28: she's
0: Doug?
28: That's why she's insulted.
0: How much you guys bring in household income? If she doesn't pay herself and you guys are living off your salary, what are you making?
10: I make about 55. We started at the beginning of the year. We're helping a church do music, and they've been paying us $500 a week. So I think she's looking at that as supplemental to where she doesn't really need to pay herself, because it's not like we're struggling. We were in baby step three. We were building our emergency fund because we got out of debt, but now that's stopped.
28: So you went $200,000 in debt, yeah.
10: Yeah. So, but we were, I mean, we did our personal finances together, but you know, like you're,
28: no, you
10: you're
28: don't.
10: Right. I
28: no,
10: haven't
28: you don't.
10: Been involved in
28: no,
10: her.
28: You don't. No, you don't. That's not true, Doug. Cause she quit paying herself a salary, which would have gone into your personal finances, and you discovered it later. You are not doing your personal finances together.
10: No, she paid herself all last year. She stopped in January, and that's when I found out that, cause she didn't pay herself, and I asked her why she hadn't paid herself, and that's when she just told me that she was she
28: losing money.
10: Shut down on me.
28: Losing money. Yeah. Yeah. So her business is failing, and anytime you question her about it, it shames her.
0: Puts salt in the wound.
28: And it
0: yeah.
28: puts
0: yeah.
28: salt in the wound. And so, yes. honey, the business is not doing well. I want to help. But just know, where's your paycheck? That's not a help. And so, you guys need to get together and look at the business together in a supportive way. How can I help? What's going on? What's happening here? And we're on the same team, and we're making decisions together here, not you haven't put your part in. And that's still, the language you're using tells us all of this. I don't know. I mean, you speak into Winston's business, right?
0: Sure. I mean, yeah, some of it I'm like, I mean, there's a level at which we see money come in and out, and we're talking about, and we were just talking about a deal. Actually, he's going to go do a showing today. And I'm like, oh, great. This and this. Now I'm probably not the most detailed person in the world, just like how probably, you know what I mean? It's all to a degree. But high level, when we look at our numbers every single month, yeah. I mean, we know what's going on.
28: Yeah. But if something was going on that he was losing money on,
0: oh, gosh,
28: you would
0: yeah.
28: know it.
0: Oh, yeah. Well, he tells me. Like, if there's a deal that, they bought something, and it was like, oh, we're selling it for less than what, and it's a loss, and that sucks. It's like, okay, yeah. But it's being talked about.
28: Yeah.
0: 100%.
28: And that's, you know, that's the process.
0: Yes.
28: And so.
0: Yeah, and I think it's an attitude at which Doug, I understand why. You would be frustrated. I get that. But also the way you approach it and the way you guys have this conversation, it's either that the business is between you all and you're, you know, and it almost splits you apart emotionally, or together you lock arms and say, hey, we're taking on this world and this business and everything together. And the problem's out there. That's the problem. It's not us. It's out there. And so pointing it at the right direction and at the right thing, I think is what's important, because it's almost like a third party where it actually starts to become her identity instead.
28: Now, he's not been involved until he questions her about it.
0: Right, right.
28: And so she's insulted and shamed.
0: Yeah.
28: And so that's very easy.
0: And
28: so
0: she'll
28: get
0: be
28: involved.
0: Defensive, which makes sense. Why she would be defensive, because she's not in the numbers, you're not in the numbers throughout the month, and you guys aren't talking about it.
28: Yeah.
0: But
28: let's sit down and look at how this business is operating. What are the parts of it? What are the details? And what can we do together to get this going? Hey, I'll come down there and help. I mean, what do you need? I'll cut the janitorial out. I'll come clean the toilets. But what have we got to do? But we got to work this through. And otherwise, that couple of hundred thousand that you owe somebody is going to come down around your head at some point. And so we need to get this thing back profitable again, where it's making money and instead of losing money. And right now it's losing money. So, I'm suggesting you become supportive and ask how I can help. And I made a mistake by not being more involved and being more helpful. I am sorry for that.
11: And I'm going to start today, though, being very involved and very helpful. And so how should I do that, and what's the place to start? Because we need to get this thing moving, because it's scaring me, and I know it's probably scaring you.
0: Yeah, and there's probably a story you've made up in your head, Doug, a story she's made up in her head of what he thinks about her and her business acumen. You know what I mean? That may not all be true.
11: Exactly.
0: So it's saying those things out loud, exactly. I think, is really, really important. And you guys start getting on that trajectory where you're seen as helpful and not being an accuser of what she is or isn't doing.
11: Yep.

0: As moms, we plan for everything because moms handle a million details every day. So don't skip one of the biggest ones. What happens to your family if you're not there tomorrow? You guys, a lot of people put off making a will because it can feel a little scary. But here's what we all need to realize. Planning for the future isn't fear. It's love. Creating a will turned out to be one of the most loving, protective things that I could ever do for my family. And Mama Bear Legal Forms makes it so easy. No lawyers, no stress, just an online process that you can finish in about 20 minutes. And now my husband and I sleep better because we have taken care of the stuff that really matters. And it isn't scary. It's wise. It's what moms do. So if you've been putting off making a will, I totally get it. But don't wait anymore because you're a mom first, which means you're a planner always. Go to Mama Bear Legal.
1: 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It's a Friday show already. I love it. 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At 8:40, we're going to talk with Aaron Selberg. He is the man, along with Heidi Mitzelfeldt of The Modern Gentleman. 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
3: Has been holding talks with Chinese leader Xi Jinping in Beijing. Fox's Peter Ducey has details of the readout of the meeting.
4: Now we know what Xi wants to get out of this big summit with President Trump. We've known that the president came here and his big thing was getting China to open up more for American businesses. Xi's thing, as it turns out, is getting the U.S. to get out of the way if he decides to make a move on Taiwan.
3: The CENTCOM commander testifies at a Senate Armed Services Committee hearing today. Fox's Jennifer Griffin reports.
5: At his first public hearing since the Iran conflict began 7 weeks ago, CENTCOM Commander Admiral Brad Cooper pushed back on leaked assessments about Iran's remaining missile stockpiles. Democrats also want to know about depleted U.S. munition stockpiles.
3: The New York Times reports Iran still retains most of its missile stockpile. 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
6: WMBD Radio Local News, I'm TJ Carson. Sales taxes could fund a proposed business development district in Washington instead of property taxes. Aldermen reviewed the proposal at its meeting on Monday. Some council members are pushing for a citywide home rule sales tax instead. Ward 4's Michael McIntyre.
7: If we can look at an opportunity to repurpose

0: data center projects continue to pop up across the state. The fallen officers of the East Peoria Police Department were honored at a ceremony today. The ceremony honored the only officer in the department's history to die in the line of duty, Officer Henry Kuntz, who was shot and killed by a gang member in 1931. Police Chief David Catton says their hearts are heavy as they also honored the recent passing of Detective Bob Vester, who died last month after a heart attack.
1: Although his wasn't in the line of duty, his service was just as great. I know he's looking down on us and proud of it.
0: The ceremony was followed by the annual Police Department Awards. More news in 30 minutes or as it breaks and always at WMBDRadio.com.
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3: The 25 News First Alert Forecast calls for chances for showers and storms tonight late. It'll be after midnight into early tomorrow morning. Locally heavy rain may be possible with lows in the low to mid-50s. And we could see a couple of isolated morning showers linger with the first part of the morning tomorrow. Otherwise, clearing skies with high temperatures near 80. Could see a few scattered showers and storms at times Saturday with temperatures in the mid-80s. And Sunday, rain chances are trending lower but hotter with highs near 90. From 25 News, I'm First Alert Chief Meteorologist Brian Walter for WMBD Radio.
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12: Hey, Dave. Quick question. How much state should a 32-year-old guy put in his pension fund being still around and still viable when he retires at 65?
11: I would actually study the history and the articles that are written about the particular pension fund. But overall, as a category, I think pension funds are safe.
12: They're safe. Does that take any responsibility away from me doing additional?
11: No.
12: Is that retirement savings?
11: No, it does not. Pension funds will underperform standard investments because of the regulation, they typically are going to yield about a 7% rate of return. And so if you put the same amount into a good growth stock mutual fund or funds in a Roth IRA, you would make well more than twice as much, meaning you'd make 10 or 11, 12%, somewhere in there as an average rate of return, but that's a lot more than double the result of dollars then. And so very, very important that you do your own investing and not rely exclusively on a pension fund, regardless of if the pension fund's going to be there or not. I thought you were saying, is it going to collapse and I'm going to lose everything and have nothing? I doubt that's going to happen. But you definitely want to have money that you have control of, where it's invested, and you want and that you get to decide the disposition of it as you reach the retirement years. So,
13: what percentage of your income is going into the pension?
12: Well, it's all, it's

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